0: 96.3 News, sponsored by Heathdale Christian College, Werribee and Melton.
1: In this bulletin, authorities preparing for the arrival of ISIS brides and a NASCAR icon passes away. With more, I'm Jaden James. Another group of ISIS-linked Australians is understood to be preparing to return to Australia. It is believed the women and children have left a camp in northeast Syria to travel to Damascus before flying home. It follows the return of another cohort earlier this month. Labor Minister Tanya Plibersek has told the ABC authorities will be prepared for the group when it touches down.
2: They'll face the same consequences as the first group, which is if there are any crimes that they're accused of, they'll be taken into custody and treated with the full force of the law.
1: It's unclear when they will return to Australia. A survey has found one in four Australian families is cutting back on children's sport. Gabriel Hodson has more.
3: A National Compare Club survey of 1,000 parents has found many riddled by guilt, with one in four ditching kids' sport to save cash. It's also found that where there's financial pressure, half of all families are having more arguments about money. News Corp says 55% of parents with a child under 18 describe themselves as struggling or just getting by. 42% of these families are also spending less on music, dance and tutoring. Even worse, 78% were spending less on trips to museums, zoos and theme parks. Gabriel Hodson reporting.
1: Residents along the east coast of New South Wales have spotted a suspected meteor lighting up the night sky. Witnesses have spotted a flash of blue or orange light, telling 2GB it was a spectacular sight.
4: And it looked like really greeny orange lightning flash.
5: We were out running, my son and I, and about 6:30 it was like a streak of lightning straight through the sky.
1: Experts believe a meteor was responsible. Scientists have filmed a type of immune cell that eats live skin cancer cells and stops tumours from growing. After consuming the melanoma, the cells alert the wider immune system to the threat, which mobilises defence systems. The Garvan Institute's Professor Tree Fan says the discovery could produce new ways of eradicating skin cancers.
6: What we're really interested in is trying to understand how these cells are able to eat these live cancer cells and how we can use it to our advantage to improve the treatments of melanoma.
1: Researchers say future treatments could involve developing targeted drugs that boost the cell's numbers. Fremantle Christian College is working with WA authorities and the local council to shut down a homeless encampment at a block of abandoned buildings just 150 metres from the school. It follows an attack on a Year 7 student at a bus stop. The suspect is a woman known to stay in the abandoned buildings. The college said the encampment had posed an ongoing challenge for the school. Police patrols have been increased and CCTV cameras installed to stop homeless people accessing the site with a view to demolishing the buildings. Modern Day Tent Revival is reporting record salvations and baptisms across the US. The Jesus Tent Revival movement began its travelling ministry 7 years ago. Founder Dr. Braden Anderson says people are walking in as Muslims, Buddhists and atheists and leaving as followers of Christ. In sport, NASCAR champion Kyle Busch has died at the age of 41. The Busch family has released a statement saying Kyle Busch died after being hospitalised as a result of a severe illness. Busch has won more races across NASCAR's three national series than any other driver in history. And the Dolphins have posted four straight wins for the first time in NRL club history. Halfback Isaiah Katoa orchestrating a 32-22 win in Canberra overnight. That left Raiders coach Ricky Stewart fuming over the standard of refereeing. That's the latest Vision National News. I'm Jaden James.
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9: And now across Geelong, Werribee and the Surf Coast, it's the 96.3 4-day forecast.
10: Around Geelong today, reaching a maximum of 14 with overnight lows of 8 before a top of 16 for your Saturday, and then Sunday max of 14 degrees. Cloudy day expected. Monday, partly cloudy, top of 16 degrees.
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10: 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The countdown continues to your weekend, to your Friday, to the footy tomorrow against Sydney at GMHBA. All that to be said, we've still got a little bit ways to go before that, with Joseph O'Brien continuing Christian music right now. It's Trust Fall on 96.3.

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0: 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Hey, I had to laugh listening to Leanna Crawford. She's a Christian singer-songwriter talking about her experience with her husband when they walk into, get into an Uber as they drive around town.
1: We would get, oh my goodness, we'd get into an Uber with Cody, with my husband, and he just would start making up things about like, oh yeah, you know, she in the back, she's actually like one of the world's best trumpet players. Huh. And he's going on this whole conversation. I'm like, I have no idea, but he just thinks it's so funny.
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5: The National Day of Prayer is on Saturday, May 23, 2026. 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In Joshua 3 verse 5, Joshua told the people, consecrate yourselves, for tomorrow the Lord will do amazing things among you. 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
6: 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Yet God is at work. I'm Tanya Harris of God Conversations. Katya was an atheist when a friend invited her to church. Initially, she refused. Like many Czechs, she believed churches brainwash people. So

0: She wasn't going near them, but Katya's friend was persuasive, and eventually she relented. 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The message left its mark. Katya decided to follow Jesus and now enjoys being brainwashed in the very best sense of the word. 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
1: 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It's with you during the highs, during the lows, during those moments when you're really not feeling too much at all, or at least you're looking forward to the weekend. And it's here because people have given financially in the past.
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8: John was 66 years old when God spoke to him. 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John's answer was no. I don't feel like my time on earth is complete. 2 days later, John's heart failed and he nearly died. I'm Tanya Harris of God Conversations. John's near-death experience was a dramatic wake-up call. Afterwards, he made radical changes to his diet and lifestyle. But it doesn't always work like that. In a study of people who nearly died due to poor lifestyle habits, 90% hadn't changed their behaviour 3 years later. This statistic tells us how hard it is to change. And yet, change lies at the core of the Christian life. We're called to be transformed into the image of God. It may be hard, but it's worth it. Let's not wait for a near-death experience to realise it. To join the journey of hearing God's voice, subscribe to our email updates at godconversations.com.
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1: That's Toby Mac. Lord, it feels good. 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As we draw closer to the 11 o'clock news bulletin, keeping you updated with all the headlines, what's making news.
2: Australia's sunscreen regulator is accused this hour of allowing potentially dangerous chemicals in children's products. Some countries have bans in place, but the Therapeutic Goods Administration has no current plans to prohibit them here.
1: One of the many headlines, the 11 o'clock news bulletin is minutes away as well here on 96.3.

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1: In this bulletin, the Greens to support Labor's tax changes and Queensland schools to introduce AI chatbots. With the details, I'm Jaden James. The Greens are likely to help the Albanese government pass its changes to capital gains and negative gearing. The 50% CGT discount will be scrapped from July next year, a link to inflation, which is a less generous measure. Negative gearing deductions will only be available to new house builds. Speaking on the ABC, Green Senator Nick McKim believes the government should go further on tax changes.
2: This package does appear, taken as a whole, to be a small step in the right direction. That was our assessment on budget night, and that remains our assessment today. So when Labor introduced the package, as I said, we'll run it through our processes.
1: The government is expected to delay legislation to impose a 30% tax on discretionary trusts, amid concern it's no more than a death tax. Queensland state schools will adopt an AI chatbot into the classroom by next month. The $1.5 million program offers assistant functions for both teachers and students. Grade 9 and 10 students will be the first to use it. The Education Department says it can be used to brainstorm, check, draft, and summarise information. Queensland Sports Minister Tim Mander has stood down from his role after being referred to the Australian Federal Police. George Kondek has the details.
3: Mr. Mander released a statement saying he would not be a distraction to the government and advised Premier David Crisafulli he would step aside as minister, effective immediately. It comes after he was allegedly found to have falsely enrolled to vote at his staffer's house, despite not living there. After denying any wrongdoing, Mr. Mander referred himself to the Electoral Commission of Queensland, who sought information on the matter. It was then escalated to the AEC and then to the Federal Police. The Premier also released a statement saying he accepted Mr. Mander's decision and Tourism Minister Andrew Powell will take over the portfolio. Georgia Kondek, Brisbane.
1: Australia's new ambassador to the United States has been formally welcomed to Washington. Greg Moriarty was sworn in at the White House, officially replacing Kevin Rudd. Mr. Moriarty has previously served in the Australian Defence Department. A secular survey has found church attendance in Britain has not recovered to pre-COVID levels. It reported just 5% of Britons attend a weekly church service, down from 8% in 2018. That figure is even lower for those under 35. Only 1 in 8 adults who identify as Christians go to church at least once a week. The National Centre for Social Research survey found no signs of revival. Construction is underway in the former Soviet Republic of Armenia on what's claimed to be the world's biggest statue of Christ. The project, which is financed by an Armenian businessman, has faced years of delays and sustained opposition from the Armenian Apostolic Church. It's due to be completed next week. The statue and pedestal will reportedly be 100 metres high. In sport, Raiders coach Ricky Stewart has taken aim at NRL rules after a 30-22 loss to the Dolphins in Canberra. He didn't take any questions in his press conference, which wrapped up inside 2 minutes. Stewart sent well wishes to Jai Arrow on behalf of the club before saying he's never been more confused by the rules of rugby league.
4: We're in a position at the moment where we're picking and choosing when we apply them, and it's a very frustrating situation for those who are involved as players and coaches.
1: Round 12 continues tonight with the Bulldogs hosting the Storm. And in the AFL last night, Hawthorn had a 9-point win over Adelaide, extending their winning streak in Launceston to 12 games. The Hawks' decision to bring Blake Hardwick forward in Jack Gunston's absence paid off, Hardwick booting 4 goals. That's the latest Vision National News. I'm Jaden James.
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6: And now across Geelong, Werribee and the Surf Coast, it's the 96.3 4-day forecast.
7: Around Geelong today, reaching a maximum of 14 with overnight lows of 8 before a top of 16 for your Saturday, and then Sunday max of 14 degrees, cloudy day expected. Monday, partly cloudy, top of 16 degrees.
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7: You can find these words in the Bible, in Ephesians 2 verse 10. For we are God's handiwork, created in Christ Jesus to do good things, which God prepared in advance for us to do. Ephesians 2 verse 10.
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7: Good morning to ya. We're getting closer to your weekend, to Friday evening, where you clock off from your 9 to 5 and you chill out and relax, either with the family or up to something for the weekend, or just, yeah, as mentioned, putting your feet up. 100% Christian music to get you there. This is Victor Clay. I Have Decided, 96.3. I have.

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That is Brandon Lake with Count 'Em this morning on 96.3, continuing 100% Christian music. And as we do, please don't forget to play your part and give financially if you'd like. It's as easy as hitting up the website. As we draw closer to the end of the financial year, you can keep this station on air on purpose. During this track, in fact, could you do exactly that at 96.3.com.au.

0: 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And Grian Meyers, despite having a partial torn ACL, a knee problem, he's still playing.
1: There's opinions that it's not good, but physically I feel good that maybe I'm a pioneer in the way this is going in that sense, but maybe I'm an idiot. 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
7: Hi, I'm Alex Cook, and today I want to talk to you about how you can be a faithful steward with what God has given you. Each of us has been blessed in different ways. For some, it's creativity, for others, it's intelligence, athletic ability, and much more. With each of these resources or talents that God has given us, He expects us to be good stewards. Well, a steward is someone who is a manager, and the amazing thing about our God is that He delegates the management responsibility to us in order to achieve His purposes. So how do we become good stewards with the financial resources that God has given us? It doesn't matter whether you have a little or a lot. It's what we do with it that matters. We need to start by handing it all over to God. That is, we say and act as though the money we have in our possession is really God's. Why? Because it is His. The second thing is to pray before big expenses. We all have big expenses from time to time, such as a new car, a new house, a new suit. Ask God whether He wants you to have it. Sometimes we just need to be patient. The third thing is to seek God for your assignment. Life is short and God has a specific plan for each of us. You'll be a better steward of the resources because you can direct much of them towards fulfilling that calling. And the last thing I want to

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0: I heard Lloyd Nix, he's a Christian artist, recently on social media, he was performing in front of a church. And this is what he had to say about his upbringing and discovering church for the first time.
1: So here I am in this broken household, trying to figure out, just, does life just suck? And I didn't have Jesus. I grew up in a Christian house, but I had one uncle that Jesus had found. And around my 13th birthday, he started to take me to church. And I slept most of the first year. But here's the kicker. It was a Pentecostal church, so I think that was impressive.
0: He's got a great sense of humor. Great track. 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
5: The National Day of Prayer is on Saturday, May 23, 2026. 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In Joshua 3, verse 5, Joshua told the people, "Consecrate yourselves, for tomorrow the Lord will do amazing things among you." 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
7: Brisbane City Council banned an event called Blokes World Live. This was after a group of women had protested against the event, saying it was demeaning to women. It was to have featured negligee pillow fighting championships, topless bull fighting, aerobics bloke style, national trailer reversing competitions, lawnmower races, and the flirt model dances. The majority of this event is aimed at smut and sexual suggestion. So why is this a problem? It's not just that it's demeaning to women, it undermines the men of our community by giving them a false expectation of women and hinders their ability to build positive relationships and marriages. God's design for us was to build relationships of love and respect. Events like Blokes World promotes attitude of disrespect and exploitation. Banning the event is doing blokes a favour.
6: Carl Faze for DailyNudge.org.
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0: 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And don't forget, you can start today with all the headlines and what's making news around town, around the country as well, in minutes.
1: Australia's unemployment rate has jumped to its highest level in nearly 5 years. The cost of living pinch coming as energy policy takes centre stage. And New Zealand pitches for Aussie businesses to jump the pond.
0: One of the many headlines at the moment, the 12 o'clock news bulletin, moments away, 96.3.

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1: In this bulletin, Angus Taylor calling out Labor's proposed CGT exemptions on tech businesses and an earthquake in WA. With the details, I'm Jaden James. Opposition leader Angus Taylor says the Albanese government is panicking and making last-minute changes to its tax package. From July next year, Labor's planning to rein in capital gains tax concessions and negative gearing deductions, but it's understood the government may carve out tech businesses from the CGT legislation. Mr. Taylor says that's ridiculous and there should be no change made to the tax breaks at all.
2: You know, what they're saying now is they're saying we'll have a carve out for tech entrepreneurs, but not for a hairdresser, not for a fitness instructor. I mean, seriously, how does this work? It makes absolutely no sense. They're panicked.
1: The Greens are expected to support the federal government's tax changes. New data indicates it's now harder to buy a new home in Brisbane than in Sydney. News Corp reports Brisbane's median apartment price is now $750,000. A 69% surge in construction costs over 2 years is being blamed. Hundreds of people in Kalgoorlie have woken to a 3.4 magnitude earthquake. Geoscience Australia has received almost 400 reports from people who felt the quake early this morning. Kalgoorlie Boulder Mayor Glenn Wilson says it was a rude wake-up call.
3: It was a nice little wake-up just after 5.30 this morning, about half an hour before the alarm was due to go off, so that's always a little bit annoying, but there's been some comments that people might have had some paintings or whatnot fall from some walls, according to some Facebook comments at the moment, but I haven't had any reports of any damage.
1: The earthquake happened at a depth of 5 kilometres. The Australian Christian Lobby has expressed deep concern after Tasmanian Liberal Premier Jeremy Rockliffe ruled out any changes to the state's anti-discrimination laws. He was responding to a question on whether his government would amend the laws to explicitly define male and female. ACL State Director Raphael DiMarchi said the response ignored growing community concern over a recent court ruling which prioritised transgender rights over women's rights. The ACL is supporting a petition calling for biological sex to be recognised in Tasmania's anti-discrimination laws. Documents show Queen Elizabeth was very keen for her son, Andrew Mountbatten Windsor, to become a trade envoy in 2000. Nine reporter Hannah Sinclair explains.
4: 11 documents relating to Andrew Mountbatten Windsor's appointment to the trade envoy role now public after the Liberal Democrats demanded they be released. The files revealing the late Queen was very keen for the now disgraced royal to take on a prominent role in the promotion of national interests. The former prince, nicknamed Air Miles Andy while he acted as envoy for a decade, stepping back from the role in 2011 amid scrutiny about his continued relationship with Jeffrey Epstein. He has always denied any wrongdoing. Hannah Sinclair in London.
1: The US state of Louisiana has passed two laws aimed at stopping people from disrupting church services. They were prompted by protesters storming a Minnesota church service over a pastor allegedly serving as an immigration enforcement agent. Louisiana churches can now legally remove trespassers. In the AFL, Fremantle will be hungry not to have a repeat of last year's slip-up against the Saints when they clash at Optus Stadium tonight. In round 8 last year, the Dockers were beaten by 61 points in an ambush at Marvel Stadium. Coach Justin Longmuir says it could have been the spark for their form since.
5: That game was maybe the turning point, but it was sort of more that period. We did have a fair few injuries at the start of last year, and before we lost to the Saints, we beat Adelaide pretty convincingly at home. So our form was just up and down.
1: The Dockers lose star midfielder Caleb Sarong to a calf injury. Corey Wagner will replace him in the lineup. That's the latest Vision National News. I'm Jaden James.
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8: Around Geelong today, reaching a maximum of 14 with overnight lows of 8 before a top of 16 for your Saturday, and then Sunday max of 14 degrees. Cloudy day expected. Monday, partly cloudy, top of 16 degrees.
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8: Passing 12 o'clock, good afternoon to you. We continue 100% Christian music. Well, of course, we broadcast from the heart of Geelong as well, if you didn't know. So really a pleasure to play Nathan Plumridge, teaming up with Compliments of Gus. They're from the heart of Geelong, and this is Jesus in These Shoes on 96.3.

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Madison Ryan Ward with Amen here on 96.3 this afternoon, playing 100% Christian music. And we're doing it thanks to an incredible team of volunteers who be the cheer and volunteer. You can do the same, by the way, if you have a talent that you want to off the station that you think might help. 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
1: 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And you can do that from your home by giving today.
0: We can look for a light in so many things that otherwise don't really service all that well. 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
7: 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He then ran into the Houses of Parliament, where he was confronted by unarmed officer Keith Palmer, who was fatally stabbed. Shots rang out and people ran from the scene, but not everybody ran. A British parliamentarian ran toward the dying officer. This was Tobias Elwood. He is an ex-army officer who had lost his brother in the terrorist attack in Bali. While everybody else ran from the terror and tragedy, Elwood ran towards it. If ever there was an example of selfless action and truly swimming against the tide, it was Elwood's response. Let's pray that in a world where terror continues to rise, so also will people like Elwood.
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5: Hi, this is Pastor Andrew from Cardinia Church in Geelong. I remember when I was growing up, sometimes my parents made me give medicine to our dog. With such a keen sense of smell, it was clearly something the dog did not want to eat. And so how did I do it? I wrapped the pill in some sliced ham. It was something helpful and healthy for the dog, but it didn't taste nice and it was hard to swallow. But wrapping it in something delicious helped it go down, and the dog got the medicine it definitely needed. What I've learned about relationships as I've gotten older and worked with hundreds of people, sometimes people really don't want to hear the truth they desperately need. The truth can be a tough pill to swallow, but I think the Apostle Paul in his letter to the Ephesians really helped give us an insight that makes all the difference when speaking the truth to people. He said in Ephesians 4:15, instead, we will speak the truth in love, growing in every way more and more like Christ, who is the head of the church. If we want to be mature and healthy, we must learn how to embrace and take on truth. But it's often easier to swallow when it is delivered in love. Having people in your world that you know love you can help sweeten the maturing process because they know how to wrap the medicine of truth you desperately need in some love. Next time you need to grow up and get healthier, go to someone who can give you the truth wrapped in love. It will make growing up a little easier. If you are the one having to give someone some truth, make sure that you take the time to deliver it with love. If you'd like more information or other stories of encouragement, please visit 96.3.com.au.
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1: Australia's sunscreen regulator is accused this hour of allowing potentially dangerous chemicals in children's products. Some countries have bans in place, but the Therapeutic Goods Administration has no current plans to prohibit them here.
0: It's one of the many headlines taking place. The 1 o'clock news bulletin, as mentioned, coming up with plenty more on 96.3. 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
1: In this bulletin, the PM considering making adjustments to family trust tax changes and concern over AI use in Queensland schools. With more, I'm Jaden James. The Albanese government could adjust some of its tax changes as backlash against the reforms continues to grow. Michael Packey has the details.
2: The Prime Minister is open to adjusting tax changes to family trusts. As part of the government's budget measures, trusts, including discretionary trusts, will face a 30% tax from mid-2028. Anthony Albanese has been under pressure to carve out discretionary trusts from his legislation, amid claims keeping them would amount to a death tax once the trust is activated. Senior Minister Tanya Plibersek won't rule out potential changes.
3: Every time there's a budget, the two big jobs are explaining it properly and making sure the details of implementation really reflect the intention.
2: Legislation to tax trusts will be delayed while the issues are worked through, but a push to rein in capital gains and negative gearing is expected to pass at the end of next month with the help of the Greens. Opposition leader Angus Taylor says it's a big mistake.
4: These are toxic taxes.
2: The government maintains its reforms will make the tax system fairer. Michael Packey reporting.
1: Experts are warning more artificial intelligence in Queensland schools could harm students' long-term development. Corella AI is set to be rolled into state curriculum by next month as a learning tool for students and teachers. Australian Catholic University researcher Dr. Luke Rose says there's a clear opportunity cost.
5: Simply sitting there with a chatbot, interacting with the chatbot, getting answers from it or brainstorming with it or even summarising articles, they're outsourcing the thinking to the chatbot and all of a sudden they lose the skills or they don't develop the skills to summarise an article and be able to prioritise the most important from the least important information.
1: Grade 9 and 10 students will be the first to use it. Victoria's Attorney General Sonia Kilkenny says the Victorian government has not launched legal action to block the release of a long-awaited corruption probe. IBAC's Operation Richmond examined the amalgamation of the Metropolitan Fire Brigade and the CFA and the role played by the United Firefighters Union and former Premier Daniel Andrews. The findings were due to be released in the coming weeks. Ms Kilkenny responding to Liberal MP John Pesutto's question whether the government was behind the attempt to stop the report being publicised.
6: What I can say to you, Mr Pesutto, is the government has not taken action to block the release of this report. Obviously, as Attorney General, I don't want to speak further on matters that are currently before the court.
1: The pending release of the report is expected to heavily affect Labor's election campaign this year. Overseas, there are now as many as 130 million Christians in China, more than the membership of the Communist Party. That's according to CBN News, which reports persecution has led to explosive growth of the underground church. In the latest anti-Christian incident, China has arrested six church leaders for organising Sunday school. Todd Nettleton of The Voice of the Martyrs told Mission Network News it's a serious charge.
7: Organizing minors to engage in activities undermining public order, that is not a religious charge, that is a you're undermining the government charge. The reality is it's a control thing, that the Chinese Communist Party wants to control the hearts and minds of China's people.
1: He says China wants to stop teaching children biblical truth. In sport, Alex de Minaur has cruised into the semi-finals of the Hamburg Tennis Open with a 6-love, 6-3 win over 7th seed Luciano Darderi. And last night in the AFL, Hawthorn beat Adelaide 75-66 in Launceston. That's the latest Vision National News. I'm Jaden James.
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10: And now across Geelong, Werribee and the Surf Coast, it's the 96.3 four-day forecast.
4: Rangelong today, reaching a maximum of 14 with overnight lows of 8 before a top of 16 for your Saturday, and then Sunday max of 14 degrees. Cloudy day expected. Monday, partly cloudy, top of 16 degrees.
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6: Today, like every other day, millions of people will turn to the astrology pages of papers and magazines to see what their star signs will tell them about their prospects. They are convinced that their date of birth has influenced their personality and their future. A study carried out by universities in Germany and Denmark looked at 15,000 people and found no evidence to support a link between personality and birth dates. It seems that checking our star signs in the paper is more about entertainment than useful information. There are many who want to put Christian faith and star signs in the same category. None of it can be believed. It's all about superstition. So is there a difference? I believe there is a spiritual side of life, and that belief in Jesus is completely different to star signs. Jesus was a real person whose life, words and actions are recorded in history for us. Christian faith, unlike the stars, is not based on wishful thinking, but human history and dependable experience.
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15: 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She wrote it was because that giant thing they were striving for, that fame thing that was going to make everything okay, had happened and they were still them. 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Anything less, even fame, will not cover that hole.
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0: many people we have been putting up in the limelight to say, hey, thank you so much to make sure, for making sure that we continue to be that Christian message on air to so many.
1: 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And I said, that's right, love. 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
0: Absolutely. 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
1: In this bulletin, another cohort of ISIS-linked Aussies returning home, Meta settles a lawsuit, and kids missing out on sport due to cost-cutting. With more, I'm Gareth Stafford. The government admits there are real concerns out there regarding changes to the capital gains tax discount, but denies the proposal is undercooked. Government sources have said while Labor is open to modifying the plan to tax discretionary trusts, they are holding firm on the proposed capital gains tax overhaul. Assistant Minister Dr. Andrew Charlton has told Today some businesses will actually be better off under the government's plan.
2: Taking away the CGT discount and replacing it with a different kind of discount, a kind of discount that is based on inflation. And that discount will in some ways be better and fairer than the previous type of discount.
1: The government maintains the changes will make the tax system fairer. Seven women and 14 children linked to ISIS have left a camp in Syria and are on their way back to Australia. It's understood the group is now travelling to Damascus before flying home. It's unclear exactly when they'll touch down in Australia. Meta has settled the first of several lawsuits brought by US school districts alleging social media platforms have fueled a youth mental health crisis. The case brought by a district in Kentucky accused Meta and other tech firms of designing addictive apps that are linked to anxiety, depression, and self-harm, leaving schools to manage the fallout. A quarter of surveyed families say they're cutting back on children's sport due to rising cost of living pressures. Parents are ditching everything from swimming lessons to birthdays and other extracurricular activities such as music lessons. Head of Research and Insights at Compare Club, Kate Brown, says it's causing tensions since people don't want their children to be missing out.
3: Activities where kids are getting the opportunity that, you know, to socialise, it's really good for their physical health, mental health and their development. And we're really looking beyond cutting back those sort of luxury extras and really getting into the nitty-gritty now.
1: The survey reveals 55% of parents are just getting by or struggling financially. A report shows electric vehicle sales in Australia have reached record highs this year, driven by surging fuel prices. EV purchases jumped 65% in the first quarter of 2026 compared to last year. The US Conference of Catholic Bishops is appealing to a court ruling that would require the church to support staff seeking an abortion. The bishops actually supported the Pregnant Workers Fairness Act when the senators who sponsored it assured them it would not cover abortions. But the Biden administration and federal courts then decreed that the church must allow terminations for employees. The bishop's lawyers are seeking protection for the church from the rule that would effectively police the internal speech and even the atmosphere of religious ministries. Billy Graham's grandson, Will Graham, has preached the gospel to a crowd of more than 21,000 in South Korea. Organizers reported that around 700 participants made commitments to follow Christ during the outreach, which was framed as a call for renewed revival across the country. To sport, and Dolphins playmaker Isaiah Katoa is keeping a level head after an historic NRL result overnight in Canberra. The halfback was instrumental in his side's 30-22 win over the Raiders. The Finns now sit seventh on the ladder, but Katoa says they can't afford to get comfortable.
4: We've got to keep that belief within ourselves. Obviously, it's great to be in the top eight at the moment, but we understand we're not even halfway through the season, so we're not sitting here falling in love with ourselves.
1: Round 12 continues tonight with the Bulldogs hosting the Storm. And the Tour Down Under cycling event will break new ground locally and internationally next year. For the first time, men's and women's events will combine, with both stages to take place on the same course on the same day over the same distance in January. That's the latest Vision National News. I'm Gareth Stafford.
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6: And now across Geelong, Werribee and the Surf Coast, it's the 96.3 four-day forecast.
7: around Geelong today, reaching a maximum of 14 with overnight lows of 8 before a top of 16 for your Saturday, and then Sunday max of 14 degrees. Cloudy day expected. Monday, partly cloudy, top of 16 degrees.
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1: As we draw closer to, of course, the weekend, we draw closer to GMHBA. It's going to be a spectacle where Geelong Cats take on Sydney, and Cryan Myers, despite a ACL problem, a knee injury, will likely play.
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1: 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And of course, well, we're all looking forward to it, considering the fact we broadcast from the heart of Geelong, so we can hear Christian music to get you closer to the weekend. Jamie McDonald, Ain't No Way on 96.3. Heavy.

0: the track God's Story in 5 minutes, coming up after the iconic Michael Smith on the way. Love Me Good. 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
6: Hi, I'm Alex Cook, and today I want to talk to you about your financial knowledge. One of my observations over the past 20 years as a financial advisor is the vast numbers of people that struggle with money. I think one of the reasons for this is we live in an information-saturated society, not a knowledge-based one. You see, information in its simplest sense is just processed data. Information is not necessarily true, nor does it require that much thought. Knowledge, on the other hand, is more about our acquaintance with facts, truths, and principles in a particular subject area, such as money. Wisdom, then, is the next step up from that. You could say that wisdom is really knowledge put into action. But interestingly, the Bible tells us something useful. It says, "My people are destroyed from lack of knowledge." So let me give you some tips. 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Then read God's Word. It often surprises people to find that there are 2,300 verses on money, wealth and possessions, and roughly 15% of Jesus' preaching was about money. Then get some advice. 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And lastly, do a money course to learn new skills. Money may not be a topic of great interest to you, but building a bit of foundational knowledge and applying it is likely to lead to both a better life and you becoming a better steward of what God has given you. 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

0: 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We are, of course, getting closer to the weekend, getting closer to you picking up the kids potentially from school as well. 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
1: Australia's unemployment rate has jumped to its highest level in nearly 5 years. The cost of living pinch coming as energy policy takes centre stage, and New Zealand pitches for Aussie businesses to jump the pond.
0: One of the many headlines taking place, and of course, don't forget, we are keeping you updated every hour. 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
8: What makes Christianity different from all other religions? 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The difference couldn't be more stark. Religion is man's efforts to reach up to God, while Christianity is based on grace, where God reaches down to man. Each religion sees the need for religion differently. Lack of moral virtue, lack of religious devotion, lack of enlightenment, or even as a failure to submit to God. Only Christianity regards mankind's problem as sin, which separates us from God and leaves an eternal stain on the human soul. Religion cannot remove this stain. Only a sinless Saviour can. And His name is Jesus. I'm Andrew Corbett.
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awesome rest of the Arvo. Myself, Ewan here behind the mic. I'll be back to do it again after the weekend on Monday at 9 o'clock. Until then, don't go anywhere. The 3 o'clock news bulletin. Enjoy the school pick up, the school run, and your 9 to 5 before the weekend. Chat soon.

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1: In this bulletin, adjustments to be made to family trusts. An Australian tourist dies in Peru and a drop in the number of rough sleepers in Sydney. With more, I'm Gareth Stafford. The Prime Minister is playing down suggestions he's planning to carve out some of his tax reforms to stem growing backlash against the changes. There could be adjustments to trusts, removing discretionary trusts from the 30% tax hike. The opposition claims it's a death tax by stealth, given they are activated upon the passing of the person who created it. Anthony Albanese says more work is being done on the legislation.
2: And there's no measures in there that are going to hurt inheritances. So we'll work through the legislation we've said will be introduced in the second half of the year.
1: The government's push to rein in capital gains and negative gearing is expected to pass at the end of next month with the help of the Greens. An Australian man has died in Peru. Local media reports the 53-year-old fell while walking the Inca Trail in Machu Picchu. Police believe he tripped while crossing a wooden bridge. The number of rough sleepers in Sydney's inner suburbs has dropped, according to the latest snapshot. The annual count conducted in February shows 296 people were sleeping rough in the city of Sydney, down 14% on the 2025 result. Council's manager of homelessness, John Swain, says the job is not over, but it proves coordination between services is key.
3: When you have access, when you have all these partners coming together, when you have a dedicated homeless health team providing outreach, when you're working with state partners, local government, community, it's a whole of community approach to address this. And I think seeing what we're doing here and rolling it out across the state, we'll see similar positive impacts.
1: Despite the drop in Sydney, the number of people sleeping rough in New South Wales has increased by 5%. Australian researchers have made a breakthrough discovery in the treatment of children with deadly brain cancer. A report by Zero Childhood Cancer finding targeted treatment based on individual genetic factors can improve outcomes. Dr. Navika Manoharan says precision medicine can significantly extend child survival.
4: Our study is the first to show that precision-guided therapy, which means matching a drug to the signature of the child's brain cancer, can significantly extend the survival of these children with aggressive brain cancers.
1: 68 children participated in the study. Fremantle Christian College is working with WA authorities and the local council to shut down a homeless encampment at a block of abandoned buildings just 150 metres from the school. It follows an attack on a Year 7 student at a bus stop. The suspect is a woman known to stay in the abandoned buildings. The college says the encampment has posed an ongoing challenge for the school. Police patrols have increased and CCTV cameras have been installed to stop homeless people accessing the site with a view to demolishing the buildings. A modern-day tent revival is reporting record salvations and baptisms across the US. The Jesus Tent Revival movement began its travelling ministry 7 years ago. Founder Dr. Braden Anderson says people are walking in as Muslims, Buddhists and atheists and leaving as followers of Christ. To sport, and Fremantle is looking to make it a club record 10th straight win when they face St Kilda at Optus Stadium in the AFL tonight. Coach Justin Longmuir says the Saints will present a unique challenge.
5: They're playing a good brand of footy in all phases. I think their stoppage work and their centre bounce work in particular has been really strong. You know, they're always strong defensively under Ross. Yeah, there's going to be some challenges. We see there's some opportunities there as well.
1: It's a double header of AFL action with Richmond facing Essendon at the MCG. That's the latest Vision National News. I'm Gareth Stafford.
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7: And a very good afternoon to you. If you're heading up to Melbourne this afternoon, clear run for the Princess Freeway. Once you get to the Westgate Bridge, just a little bit busy once you get off the bridge there. Right about the Bolter Bridge, heading past there to the exits, getting some slight delays. Outbound's pretty good, but if you're heading back through Geelong on the freeway, there's been a crash just before Duncan's Road exit at Werribee, getting some very heavy delays with that one there. Back in Geelong, Latrobe Terrace building up, heading into town southbound, so to Shannon Avenue at Newtown, down through Aberdeen Street. Port Arlington Road, out of town, all good. Looking a little busy through Leopold on the Bellarine Highway. Torquay Road, Grovedale, a little busy. Meantime, heading on down to Torquay for the Surf Coast Highway. Nice and clear. I'm Jase. That's your latest traffic on 96.3.
8: And now across Geelong, Werribee and the Surf Coast, it's the 96.3 four-day forecast.
9: We are heading into a chilly night tonight, dropping down to 7 degrees. Saturday is looking like a standout with sunshine and a top of 18 before cloud and showers return on Sunday with some gusty winds. Monday stays cool and a bit wet too, topping out at 16 degrees.
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11: You know, when a friend recommends a trustworthy mechanic, you're more willing to ask for help because someone first told you where you should go. 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So it says, how then can they call on the one they have not believed in? 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
11: All right, hey, welcome to the show. Happy Friday. We are in full weekend countdown mode, and we've got so much to jam into the next few hours. Your artist of the week, Corey Asbury, has dropped his new song, Out Sing the Angels. We're going to play that for you. About an hour and a half from now, so do not go anywhere. Also, new music to roll out from Sarah Reeves, her latest single called Healing. We've got plenty of music news about, including former lead singer of Hawk Nelson, Jason Dunn, who's just dropped a solo album today, and a sneak peek look at For King and Country's new song called Miracle. That'll be coming up a little bit later on in the show. I am so keen to be able to get to this. But before we get there, we've got to check in with our movie reviewer, Shanae Bassett. He's got some picks of the week as we head into the weekend. We love to check out a movie, put the feet up and relax for a couple hours. A bit of a feel-good film called Finding Emily is what we're going to review. It's just landed at the cinema this week and it's up for discussion next on The Daily.
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0: Happy Friday. You tune into The Daily. Let's get you into the weekend with a recommendation of what to watch. Our movie reviewer is back, Shano Bassett. Welcome to The Daily, mate.
1: Hi, Cam. Thank you very much. Always a pleasure to be here. And hello, everyone.
0: All right. First up on the agenda is a movie called Finding Emily, just dropped this week.
2: Last night, I met this girl called Emily. About that time, she stood still. No, what are you saying? No fault.
0: And then it all just runs on a roller coaster from there.
1: It sure does, because we just heard the voice then of a young guy. His name's Owen. And the girl of his dreams that he's admired for quite some time, he's got her phone number. But unfortunately, it's the wrong number. don't you hate that when you're a kid and you think, oh, cool, I can give this person a call, we can go out, but oh no, it's someone else. So Emily is her name, his dream girl's name, but also happens to be his best friend is Emily as well, played by Ngauri Rice, who's an Australian actor, by the way. And they, Owen and Emily, sort of join forces to find the other Emily. And it's kind of like an adventure. But what I liked about it most, well, there's two things. The soundtrack, I think there's a lot of great songs in it, a lot of great needle drops from the 80s and 90s in particular. But it's also a story that you could take out of that era. It's a modern story. They got you know, phones and all the computers, and none of that is not shown. But you might as well drop it into the 70s or the 80s or the 90s.
0: Yeah. It's
1: an old-school romance. Even the vintage clothes that they wear reminded me of that. So, yeah, it's a combination of everything, and it all clicked for me. I found it very, very cool. Good romantic comedy.
0: All right, it's just dropped to the cinema. It's called Finding Emily. Shane A. Bassett, your verdict out of 5 Chock Tops, and its classification, mate.
1: I'm going to give it a solid 3.5. I really enjoyed it, and Ngauri Rice supporting her, being an Aussie actor. And it's only PG. There's a few little questionable things in it, but okay for, you know, teenagers up. It's a really delightful rom-com.
0: All right, beautiful, mate. Hey, looking forward to talking a little bit later on in the show about The Mandalorian and Grogu that's also landed this week. So, so many questions, but I'll save them for later. Shane Bassett, thanks for joining us, mate.
1: Star Wars nerd like me, I can't wait to talk about it. Thank you very much, Kev.

Still to come at the Daily, we're going to cover off the news about the new live performance video from Jamie McDonald. But before we do, we're hitting play on the new song from this lady. Sarah Reeves. We're counting down. She's got an album dropping later this year. When I look at her and look at me, if I really tell you wanna see, and over the years, she's given us so many songs. You could put me up on trial. But changing pace on all of those pop bangers. This new song called Healing is a little bit more of a piano ballad. It is quite substantial in terms of the story of her life. If you haven't heard it, this is a little bit of Healing. I keep on putting band-aids on a bullet wound. I keep on cutting branches, avoiding the room. We're going to hear from Sarah in just a sec. She'll tell the story about finding herself again and going through healing after divorce. She's now remarried and is happier than she's ever been. But to be able to get back to this point was quite the process, and that's what this song kind of documents. We're going to let you in on a little bit of the story next at The Daily, and we'll play it too.

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3: Good afternoon. In stories making news, the opposition is urging the government to listen to the pushback from businesses who are opposing changes to the capital gains tax. Government sources have said while Labor is open to modifying the plan to tax discretionary trusts, they're holding firm on the proposed CGT overhaul. Queensland state schools will adopt an AI chatbot into the classroom by next month. The $1.5 million program offers assistant functions for both teachers and students. The Education Department says it can be used to brainstorm, check, draft and summarise information. Iran says it's significantly expanding the area around the Strait of Hormuz, over which it claims military control. President Donald Trump says he won't give up until the strait is open. And in sport, NASCAR champion Kyle Busch has died at the age of 41. His family issuing a statement saying he died after being hospitalised by a severe illness. I'm Gareth Stafford, and those are the latest news and sport headlines.
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4: And a very good afternoon to you. If you're heading up to Melbourne this afternoon, clear run for the Princess Freeway. Once you get to the Westgate Bridge, just a little bit busy once you get off the bridge there. Right about the Bolton Bridge, heading past there to the exits, getting some slight delays. Outbound's pretty good, but if you're heading back through Geelong on the freeway, there's been a crash just before Duncan's Road exit at Werribee. Getting some very heavy delays with that one there. Back in Geelong, Latrobe Terrace building up, heading into town southbound, so to Shannon Avenue at Newtown, down through to Aberdeen Street. Port Arlington Road, out of town, all good. Looking a little busy through Leopold on the Bellarine Highway. Torquay Road, Grovedale, a little busy. Meantime, heading on down to Torquay for the Surf Coast Highway, nice and clear. I'm Jace, that's your latest traffic on 96.3.
5: Still to come on The Daily, the new live performance video from Jamie McDonald for this song.
6: Ain't no way that he's gonna let me down. 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
7: 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Brand new.
5: All right, it's New Music Friday. All the new stuff has landed today to get us into the weekend perfectly. We got the brand new track from Corey Asbury to showcase later on in the show too, as him being our artist of the week. But our focus right now is on the American singer-songwriter Sarah Reeves. Just over the last week or two, she's dropped a brand new song called Healing, which is another taste of her forthcoming album dropping later this year. Now, it's quite personal. The song says, as Sarah explains, after my divorce, I sat with my counselor and I couldn't figure out why I didn't feel sad or happy. I didn't feel anything at all. I'd settled into my one-bedroom apartment in prime Nashville real estate, Music Row. I had my own office at my record label within walking distance where I wrote songs and learned production. I went on my first date with a nice guy almost immediately, and before long, we decided to be in a relationship. I had been a wife for 10 years, and now I was a girlfriend? It was obviously short-lived. As much as I tried to convince myself that I was free, healed, and made new, I was never so far from any of those things. On the surface, I carried light, even a glow, but deep down, there was still darkness. Darkness I didn't want to face again. I buried it so deeply, I couldn't even find where I'd put it. So why wasn't I sad? Why wasn't I happy? My counselor said, you're numbing out. I had never heard that term before. Apparently, it's what the nervous system can do as a protective mechanism. After pain, stress, or trauma, the brain can shut down emotions so it doesn't have to process feelings that are too overwhelming. The downside is that it doesn't just numb the pain, it numbs the joy too. So how was I supposed to move forward? Well, she did through this song. Sarah explains a little bit about what healing can look like.
8: It means forgiving. It means letting go and just admitting that, you know what, this happened, but I'm a new woman. And from this day forward, I'm going to move on. And I want to be a better version of myself every single day. I want to grow. I don't want to just, you know, pass time, because so many people say, oh, time heals. And it dies in a way, but not if you're not really facing what you need to face. And so I think that looks different for a lot of people.
5: That's Sarah Reeves. There's a really powerful lyric in this song where she says, "I keep on putting band-aids on a bullet wound." The song features a part of her new album called Standing Up, which will be here in September. But this is the latest single from Sarah Reeves. It's called Healing at the Daily.
9: They say time heals, but I don't think that's true. It's been 3 years and it still feels new.

tried and tried about 100 times. They don't make a map for a whole new life. I went the distance and I thought it looked different. What if the grieving just means I'll be happy?

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5: The US Army has been concerned that soldiers have been away from their kids for long periods of time, so they came up with flat daddies, life-sized photos of the soldiers mounted on pieces of foam to remind kids of the dads who are away for long periods of time. These flat daddies have been taken to sports matches and attend kids' concerts. Mums complain that these flat daddies do not tidy up or pour drinks. On the positive side, they don't leave the toilet seat up, and if they break, you can fix them with sticky tape. Sadly, many families in our community need a flat daddy, but these fathers still live at home. Many dads have allowed themselves to become absent from their kids' lives. Sometimes it's work or travel, but sometimes it's emotional and the absence of failing to connect. Children are a gift from God, and a failure to give our children the love, care, and more specifically, time they need is a terrible mistake.
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6: 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Happy Friday. 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
6: All right, Jamie McDonald has just released a new live performance video of her latest single, Ain't No Way.
8: Ain't no way.
6: Jamie says, we've had so much fun working on this for you, and it's out now. She says, go check out our brand new live session of Ain't No Way. It's up on YouTube.
8: Ain't no way. Baby's gonna let me down. Ain't no way. There ain't no shadow of a doubt.
6: You can see her voice really stand out in the live performance. She's one of Christian music's emerging voices and has currently just kicked off her very first arena tour of the US. She's doing that alongside Phil Wickham.

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0: them.
1: Still to come at the Daily, we got some news from the former lead singer of Hawk Nelson. His name's Jason Dunn. Jason's dropped a brand new solo album today. We'll tell you a little bit more about it and hear what the critics are starting to say. We're going to cover this off for you at the news desk. Listen to, of course, one of the new songs. As well as that, we're going to roll out the brand new song from your artist of the week, Corey Asbury. It's called Outsing the Angels. We may not new music on the show today after the Sarah Reeves track Healing a few minutes ago. We've been counting down to this big new release from Corey every single day this week because it's the start of a new record, the start of a new chapter that sees him returning to his roots after a spiritual renewal that we've talked at length about right through this week. He's come back to his original calling and heart and passion for music and ministry. And this song that's just dropped today is the first taste of it. We're going to hear from Corey talking about this new record, what he hopes people actually take away from listening to it and engaging with it. But we're also going to hit play on the new song, Outsing the Angels, next hour on The Daily.

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1: It's always been there for me. 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
1: In this bulletin, ISIS brides back in the news. The Lord Mayor of Perth addresses claims of dysfunction and changes coming to Melbourne Airport. With the latest news, I'm Gareth Stafford. The opposition maintains another group of women and children with links to Islamic State should be prevented from entering Australia. The 7 women and 14 children have left a camp in Syria and are travelling to Damascus. From there, it's understood they'll fly home, but it's unclear exactly when they'll arrive. Liberal leader Angus Taylor argues the group poses a security risk and should not be allowed in.
2: The government should be doing everything in its power to prevent these people from coming because they turned their back on our country to support a terrorist organisation, one that has been guilty of extraordinary atrocities, including on Australians.
1: Some of the group faces potential arrest once they touch down in Australia. The City of Perth's Lord Mayor says he's focused on addressing concerns raised by the local government inspector amid claims of dysfunction in the council. The elected council was put on notice this week following a range of complaints made within the city. The Perth City Council says CEO Michelle Reynolds is now on leave but failed to address reports she was suspended. Inspector Tony Brown says further action could be taken if issues are not resolved within a month. Lord Mayor Bruce Reynolds says he understands those concerns.
3: I totally understand his disappointment, and I'm disappointed. You don't come into these sorts of roles, you don't get involved with local government to be associated with these types of headlines. It's not what you sign up for, but you deal with it accordingly. You keep moving forward.
1: Two WA government ministers are calling for an amalgamation of councils. Melbourne Airport will soon end drop-offs and pickups outside the terminals in favour of building a pedestrian bridge. Some travellers are concerned the plan will eventually force them to pay for the use of the car park. But airport spokesperson Andrew Lund says that's not part of the plan.
4: We know that some airports around the world do charge people for pick-up and drop-off. That's not something that we're planning to do. Pick-up and drop-off has been free at Melbourne Airport since it opened, and that's the plan. It will stay free with these new pick-up and drop-off zones.
1: The new drop-off and pick-up zones will open later this year. Australian fast food business Guzman & Gomez is pulling out of the United States. The Mexican-themed chain says the financial performance of the US business was not acceptable or meeting its targets. A secular survey has found church attendance in Britain has not recovered to pre-COVID levels. It reported just 5% of Britons attending a weekly church service, down from 8% in 2018. That figure is even lower for those under 35. Only 1 in 8 adults who identify as Christian. Only 1 in 8 adults who identify as Christians go to church at least once a week. The National Centre for Social Research survey found no signs of revival. Construction is underway in the former Soviet Republic of Armenia on what's claimed to be the world's biggest statue of Christ. The project, which is financed by an Armenian businessman, has faced years of delays and sustained opposition from the Armenian Apostolic Church. It's due to be completed next year. The statue and pedestal will reportedly be 100 metres high. The sport and Sydney FC and Auckland FC have come together with the Champions Trophy ahead of tomorrow's A-League Men's Grand Final. The Sky Blues are hoping to be crowned champions after a late-season surge under new coach Patrick Kisnorbo. Sydney's Joe Lolley says Kisnorbo has had an instant impact at the club.
5: Sort of a renewed energy about the place. You know, we've got good players here and players who are capable. And I think that's shown, and you know, he's managed to bring the best out of those players.
1: Longtime Sydney FC player and coach Steve Corica is in charge of the Auckland side. That's the latest Vision National News. I'm Gareth Stafford.
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8: Nice clear run towards Melbourne this afternoon on the Princess Freeway. Heading into the city, very slow traffic from the Westgate Bridge through to the exit. Outbound, it's a little bit slow from the Western Ring Road exit down through Laverton and slow delays through Werribee. Earlier crash, though, has been cleared. Back in Geelong, it's still quite heavy southbound Shannon Avenue, Manifold Heights down through to Aberdeen Street. Latrobe Terrace, that's eased off quite a fair bit. Port Arlington Road, outbound through East Geelong, a little busy. And Bellarine Highway, East Geelong, and also around Leopold, a little bit busy there. Still some busy conditions through Grovedale on Torquay Road down to Torquay, Surf Coast Highway, all clear, and no delays on Geelong's Ring Road. It's Chase at your latest traffic on 96.3.
7: And now across Geelong, Werribee and the Surf Coast, it's the 96.3 four-day forecast.
9: We are heading into a chilly night tonight, dropping down to 7 degrees. Saturday is looking like a standout with sunshine and a top of 18 before cloud and showers return on Sunday with some gusty winds. Monday stays cool and a bit wet too, topping out at 16 degrees.
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11: All right, my friends, happy Friday and welcome to the daily as we welcome you to the weekend countdown. We have got so much that we're flying through on the show today. Your artist of the week, Corey Asbury, just dropped new music. It's called Outsing the Angels. Going to play that for you soon. Plus, we're going to give you a little sneak peek at that new for King & Country song called Miracle that's set to drop in a couple of weeks. Stand by. That is just over an hour away. But next, we're going to get you thinking. We've got a little bit of a thought-provoking moment lined up for you on the other side of this to get you into the weekend here at The Daily.
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0: Hey, tune into the Daily. It's Cam here. As we head into the weekend, let's get you thinking.
1: Something to think about.
2: Wow, I never thought of it like that.
0: All right, so let's dig into our daily thought. We do it around about this time on the show every single day. And we often talk about journeying towards the version of yourselves that you want to become. Well, today's idea kind of gives us a little bit of a new way to think about that. It says, maybe the journey isn't about becoming anything. Maybe it's about unbecoming everything that isn't really you, so that you can be who you are meant to be in the first place. Ooh, okay, so this is a really interesting way to think about it. So let's unpack it. Sometimes it can be about stripping away the layers that were never really you to begin with. It's not necessarily always about adding more. Over time, people collect expectations, they collect fears, habits, and labels from the world and the people around you. You try to fit in, you keep people happy, you avoid failure and meet other standards that may not even really reflect your real values. Without noticing all of this, you can end up building a version of yourself designed for approval instead of authenticity. So this quote that we're talking about today suggests that maybe the real journey of life isn't creating a brand new person, but rather uncovering the person who's been there all along. It means letting go of the fear that keeps you quiet, the insecurities that tell you you're not enough, and the pressure to live according to someone else's definition of success. Unbecoming, though, like any stage of growth, is uncomfortable because it requires honesty. It asks you to question what truly matters to you and what was simply handed to you by society, friends, family members, or past experiences. But there is freedom in this process. When you stop pretending, you stop comparing, and stop chasing an identity that doesn't fit, you create space for peace, for purpose, and for genuine confidence. Maybe becoming yourself is less about invention and more about returning home to who you were always meant to be. It's a different way to think about it, isn't it? That's our daily thought.

Are you tuned into the Daily? Still to come, Jason Dunn, the former lead singer of Hawk Nelson's, dropped new solo music. New album, formerly known as, officially released today. We'll give you a listen to one of the new songs. We'll tell you a little bit more about it at the news desk in just a sec. But before we do that, we are going to roll out and play for you. Really excited about this. The brand new song that we've been talking about all week from Corey Asbury called Out Sing the Angels. We may not. He's been our artist of the week. We've been hearing Corey every single day talking about this journey that he's been going through over the last 5 years, really, but from running away from what he felt like his true calling in music to signing a country record deal and then all of a sudden doing a complete 180 on that to refocus. He's had a spiritual renewal, and to catch you up real quick on the story, there's heaps of stuff online about this, but Forrest Frank was one of the real key figures. Over the last 12 months, it's really helped everything get back into alignment, so to speak. The new song that's landed today is the first start of this next realigned chapter, so it's pretty significant. In fact, we're going to hear Corey next talk about this new record, which is still to come in the very near future. The first taste of this is a song called Out Sing the Angels, which we're going to play for you next at the Daily. Don't go anywhere.

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1: 96.3 News Headlines. Good afternoon. In stories making news. The government admits there are real concerns out there regarding changes to the capital gains tax discount, but denies the proposal is undercooked. Government sources have said while Labor is open to modifying the plan to tax discretionary trusts, they're holding firm on the proposed CGT overhaul. A report shows electric vehicle sales in Australia have reached record highs this year, driven by surging fuel prices. EV purchases jumped 65% in the first quarter of 2026 compared to last year. A quarter of surveyed families say they're cutting back on children's activities due to rising cost of living pressures. Parents report pulling kids out of sport, swimming lessons, birthday parties and music lessons in order to cope with rising prices. And in sport, Alex Dimino has cruised into the semifinals of the Hamburg Tennis Open with a 6-love, 6-3 win over 7-seed Luciano Dardari. I'm Gareth Stafford and those are the latest news and sport headlines.
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4: Nice clear run towards Melbourne this afternoon on the Princess Freeway. Heading into the city, very slow traffic from the Westgate Bridge through to the exits. Outbound, it's a little bit slow from the Western Ring Road exit down through Laverton and slow delays through Werribee. Earlier crash, though, has been cleared. Back in Geelong, it's still quite heavy southbound Shannon Avenue, Manifold Heights down through to Aberdeen Street. Latrobe Terrace, that's eased off quite a fair bit. Port Arlington Road, outbound through East Geelong, a little busy. And Bellarine Highway, East Geelong, and also around Leopold, a bit busy there. Still some busy conditions through Grovedale on Torquay Road down to Torquay, Surf Coast Highway, all clear, and no delays on Geelong's Ring Road. It's Chase, it's your latest traffic on 96.3.
5: Still to come on The Daily, some news from Jason Dunn, the former frontman of Hawk Nelson. He's just dropped a new solo album today. Formerly known as. But before we do that, let's roll into this exciting new release from your artist of the week, Corey Asbury. We may not sing the angels, but at least we're gonna try. All right, we've been counting down to this all week. The start of a really exciting new chapter for Corey and his music and his mission as an artist, really. The song's just dropped today called Outsing the Angels. And as we've journeyed and documented this week, it's been quite the process of running away, spiritual renewal, and then finding his feet again. And there is a new record on the way. As Corey explains, this is what he hopes for this next season.
6: This record is beautiful. It feels like a call back to youth and to zeal and that passion that you used to feel as a kid. Go to youth group and you just scream those worship songs at the top of your lungs because you were just so passionately in love with God and there was nothing in the way. You didn't have years of jadedness. And my hope is a lot of y'all who have been following along prodigal parts of my story where I was running. I had taken my inheritance and I was going to do my thing. I'm hoping that you guys can grab a hold of this record and this move of God and be like, okay, there's hope for me.
5: It's your artist of the week, Corey Asbury. We're excited to see where this builds from here. Got to say big thanks to Corey. Big thanks to his record label team at BEC Recordings for getting this one to us so promptly that we can get it on a part of the show today. It's hot off the press. It's only just released in the last matter of hours. This is called Outsing the Angels, the new one from Corey Asbury, your artist of the week at The Daily.

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4: In the beginning of Paul's second letter to the Corinthians, he writes about comfort. He describes God as the God of all comfort, who comforts us in all our troubles so that we can comfort those in trouble. It makes me think that Paul knew about discomfort. Of course he did. He wrote about his troubles in Asia to the point that he despaired even of life. And when any of us write or talk about comfort, it's because we understand pain and grief. We talk about comfort, including God's comfort, because we know we need it, because there's discomfort. And it's a helpful reminder there will be discomfort. We can do many things to try and get more comfortable. Buy a new pillow, fix the sofa, install a larger nozzle on the shower. And those are good things. But there will still be pain and discomfort because we're not in heaven yet. And in those times, we richly learn about God's comfort and the comfort we can provide each other.
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5: You tune into the Daily. Happy Friday. Cam here. Let's get you across the latest news. There's lots of new music that's just landed today.
6: I like to get the daily news.
5: It's been 14 years now since Jason Dunn left Hawk Nelson. And it hasn't exactly been smooth sailing since. It's been a wild ride. He's struggled with alcoholism, had a crisis of faith. He said he was feeling abandoned by God, all the while before finding restoration. Well, he's just released a new solo album today, which is titled Formerly Known As. Here he is in the car giving it a spin.
7: All right, let's see what this is all about here.
5: One reviewer at Jesus Freak Hideout says the music is reminiscent of the glory days of Hawk Nelson. There's lots of pop punk goodness with a few slower acoustic and piano based numbers thrown in as well. Formerly Known As won't win over folks that passed on Hawk Nelson originally, but those of us who still sing all the lyrics to Letters of the President are going to be thrilled.

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0: still to come on the daily. We got some news out of For King and Country. They've announced a new song called Miracle will be just a couple of weeks away. But we've got a little sneak peek at it for you to give you at the news desk. So we'll cover this off for you next hour. And we're going to head to a galaxy far, far away.
1: This isn't about revenge. 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
0: It's the biggest movie this week, especially for Star Wars fans. The Mandalorian and Grogu has just landed, and we've got a spoiler-free review coming up with Shane A. Bassett next hour at The Daily.
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1: In this bulletin, more criticism of the federal budget. Victoria Police confirmed the death of one of their own and a new home development in Queensland. With more, I'm Gareth Stafford. Another opinion poll has indicated a fall in support for the federal government's budget, and there is speculation that changes are on the way. A survey commissioned by online business publication Capital Brief suggests that 43% of voters think it's a bad budget. The Prime Minister may consider carving out the 30% tax from discretionary trusts in response to concern that it amounts to a death tax. Anthony Albanese says the government is consulting on the budget measures.
2: We'll work through the legislation we've said. It will be introduced in the second half of the year on trusts. There'll be a consultation period about that. And we made that clear on budget night.
1: The government's tax changes are expected to pass at the end of next month with the help of the Greens. A report shows electric vehicle sales in Australia have reached record highs this year. EV purchases have so far jumped 65% compared to 2025. The Electric Vehicle Council's Aman Gore says while it's a significant investment up front, buying an EV has long-term benefits.
3: Australians are interested in EVs because they're more affordable now than ever before. There are 10 models of EVs available under $40,000, and you can save up to $3,000 per year by driving an EV because you avoid the gut punch of driving on petrol.
1: Rising fuel prices due to the Iran war are thought to have been playing a role in the take-up. Victoria Police have confirmed one of its members has died on a famous walking trail in South America. Senior Sergeant Matt Payton died after he tripped and fell in a remote area on the Inca Trail in Peru. The 53-year-old leaves behind a wife of 31 years and three children. The Police Association of Victoria says it's shocked and saddened by his passing. A major housing development in Queensland's Lockyer Valley has been given the green light. Plans to build 62 new homes in Helidon near Toowoomba have been approved unanimously by the local council. Councillor Dave Neindorf says the development is desperately needed.
4: I've lived in the area for over 60 years. I've seen Helidon wane a little bit in the last 20 years and I've had a lot of people talking to me about re-getting the town going again.
1: However, the proposal has been criticised by residents who are concerned about overcrowding and harm to the environment. The Australian Christian Lobby has expressed deep concern after Tasmanian Liberal Premier Jeremy Rockliffe ruled out any changes to the state's anti-discrimination laws. He was responding to a question on whether his government would amend the laws to explicitly define male and female. ACL State Director Raphael DeMarchi said the response ignored growing community concern over a recent court ruling which prioritised transgender rights over women's rights. The ACL is supporting a petition calling for biological sex to be recognised in Tasmania's anti-discrimination laws. The US state of Louisiana has passed two laws aimed at stopping people from disrupting church services. They were prompted by protesters storming a Minnesota church service over a pastor allegedly serving as an immigration enforcement agent. Louisiana churches can now legally remove trespassers. To sport and in the NRL, interim Manly coach Kieran Foran insists he won't rush captain Tom Trbojevic back from injury. Turbo has been missing since round 7 when he suffered a hamstring injury against the Cowboys. Foran says he doesn't want to risk any more setbacks for his fullback.
5: Yeah, he's doing absolutely everything he can to get back as fast as he can. We also want to be smart around it.
1: Another blow for the winless Dragons with Jaden Sua ruled out of tomorrow's game against the Warriors after tearing his calf. That's the latest Vision National News. I'm Gareth Stafford.
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8: If you're heading up through to Melbourne on the Princes Freeway, nice smooth run into the city. Very slow traffic from the Westgate Bridge past Baldy Bridge through the city exits. Delays up to 10 minutes there and delays outbound over the Westgate Bridge and delays also Princes Freeway from the Western Road exit through to Laverton. After that, it's a nice smooth run back through Geelong. A little bit busy southbound past Hamilton Highway for Geelong's Ring Road. Just a minor delay there. The northbound run looking quite good. Still quite busy Shannon Avenue down through to Aberdeen Street and about a 5 5 minute delay. Latrobe Terrace down through Aberdeen Street, Geelong West as well. Port Arlington Road, busy outbound through East Geelong. After that, it's a fairly smooth run. Busy conditions outbound through Leopold on the Bellarine Highway. Torquay Road, very slow through Grovedale, but a good run down to Torquay for the Surf Coast Highway. I'm Jace at your latest traffic on 96.3.
9: And now across Geelong, Werribee and the Surf Coast, it's the 96.3 four-day forecast.
10: We are heading into a chilly night tonight, dropping down to 7 degrees. Saturday is looking like a standout with sunshine and a top of 18 before cloud and showers return on Sunday with some gusty winds. Monday stays cool and a bit wet too, topping out at 16 degrees.
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12: You know, when a friend recommends a trustworthy mechanic, you're more willing to ask for help because someone first told you where you should go. In the Bible, in Romans chapter 10 and verse 14, it teaches us that people can't believe in Jesus if they've never heard about him, which is why sharing your faith actually really matters. So it says, how then can they call on the one they have not believed in? And how can they believe in the one of whom they have not heard? And how can they hear without someone preaching to them? It's a bit of a challenge for us all to be that person.
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12: All right, we're up to the home stretch. Still one more hour to go as we just fly into the weekend. I hope you got a great couple of days lined up too. All right, for King and Country, let's get to this. They've announced they've got a brand new song called Miracle, which is coming out June 5, so it's just a couple of weeks away. Turns out they've already let us hear it without anybody actually knowing that they were doing it. Cheeky. But someone cottoned onto it. They recorded it, so we've got a little snippet to be able to give you when we get to the news desk before the end of the show. I am loving how this is sounding, the direction for this song. Cannot wait to hear it in a couple of weeks' time. But as well as that, we've got a little wander down memory lane. An artist with a fairly strong connection to Joel and Luke from For King and Country topped the Christian chart this week in 2003. We're going to revisit this one. But next, we're going to journey to a galaxy far, far away. The Mandalorian and Grogu. Biggest movie has just dropped this week. And our reviewer, Shanae Bassett, is going to join us to talk us through it, spoiler-free, next on The Daily.
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0: Hey, tune into the Daily. Happy Friday. Let's get you into the weekend. If you're planning on checking out a movie, especially Star Wars fans, you'll have had this weekend penciled in your diary from months ago because the biggest movie this week has landed, The Mandalorian and Grogu.
1: This isn't about revenge. It's about preventing another war.
2: Strap in.
0: Oh, Shane. We're heading back to a galaxy far, far away, and I'm all here for it.
3: Oh, yeah. I really hope this brings Star Wars fans back to the cinema, because it's been quite a few years since we've had a Star Wars movie in the cinemas. We've got a lot of TV shows that we've been able to watch on Disney Plus, but this is an exceptional film, and it brings the magic back of those old-school Star Wars movies. The Mandalorian and Grogu, of course, Grogu is the name of Baby Yoda.
0: Mm.
3: This is the continuation of the Mandalorian series. It's already been good, but to have it as a full-blown two-hour-plus movie that brings back some references and old-school things from previous Star Wars to bringing in new adventure, this has got a fresh feel about it. It brings in people like Sigourney Weaver as well, who's an icon when it comes to sci-fi movies, you know, Alien and Avatar and so forth. She's amazing, but it's just the adventure. It's a Western, a space Western again. Yeah. And it makes the Star Wars story go back to basics, but that doesn't take away the exceptional action scenes. Mm. You know, it's really good. And yeah, I'm dancing around plot lines because there are a few surprises here. But overall, if you're waiting for a really good Star Wars movie,
0: I love it. Okay, so quick question. If you have not got yourself up to date with The Mandalorian, they've been out for quite some time now, does this movie make sense without it, or do you definitely need to be across the series?
3: Okay, so we've had three seasons of The Mandalorian. And yes, it would help, but I think, you know, I was thinking about this when I was watching it, Cam, and I'm glad you asked, because I think you could watch it standalone.
0: Okay.
3: There are things in it from the series, definitely, but it is almost a one-off adventure. It continues on from Return of the Jedi, by the way.
0: Yeah, right.
3: That's the timeline. So the movie, The Return of the Jedi, that was episode 6, it continues on from that. Yeah, you can watch it on its own, but it would help if you watch the series. But if you don't have time, you can step into the movie. I think you'd still enjoy it just as much. You're not going to get confused or any plot details.
0: Oh, that's good, mate. I feel like I could spend a podcast length episode talking to you about this movie and completely nerding out, but we'll leave it there for now. The Mandalorian and Grogu just landed at the cinema this week. Shane, your verdict out of 5 Choc Tops and his classification, bud?
3: It's 4 Choc Tops, and I am going to go and see it again. I might even give it another half a Choc Top. We'll see. There are a few, you know, fighting scenes, but it's honestly, if your kids have seen, your family that watch a lot of Star Wars together, it's no more than what you're seeing on the TV series The Mandalorian. It's pretty much in line with that.
0: All right. Love it, mate. Thanks for checking in. Thanks for giving us your picks of the week. And we'll talk to you next week on The Daily. Shane Bassett, thank you.
3: Thanks, Cam. Bye, everyone.

0: to be honest.
1: Still to come on The Daily, if you're hanging for new music from For King and Country. Well, so are we. They've announced a new song called Miracle, which is going to be out in a couple of weeks, but I've got a sneaky look at it because they've actually had it out and about in public before anybody actually really noticed or knew what it was. Thankfully, someone picked up on it, recorded it, and we've got a little snippet of that to be able to play. It gives you a real good taste for this song. It's the new one from For King and Country called Miracle. We're going to cover this off at the news desk, but first, we got a little bit of a trip down memory lane. We're going to revisit a song that topped the Christian chart here in Australia this week, 23 years ago. We're going back to 2003.

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4: Good afternoon. In stories making news. Another opinion poll has indicated a fall in support for the federal government's budget, and there's speculation that changes are on the way. A survey commissioned by online business publication Capital Brief suggests that 43% of voters think it's a bad budget. Police are working to track down those responsible after hundreds of kilograms of drugs were found inside a generator imported into Sydney. It'll be alleged more than 100 kilograms of cocaine and 250 kilos of meth were stashed inside. Robot taxi services have been suspended in the US city of Atlanta after one vehicle drove into floodwaters. Other AI rideshare vehicles have recently blocked responding ambulances and taken passengers through active police sieges. And in sport, the Bulldogs are desperate to turn things around tonight when they host the Melbourne Storm at ANZ Stadium. Canterbury currently on a 5-game losing streak in the NRL. I'm Gareth Stafford, and those are the latest news and sport headlines.
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5: If you're heading up to Melbourne this evening, it's a nice smooth run without delay on the Princess Freeway. Heading inbound through to the city, those slight delays past the Balti Bridge through the city exits. It's getting a little bit better. Outbound over the Westgate Bridge, a little bit busy. And also getting some delays from the Western Ring Road exit down through Laverton for the Princess Freeway. About 5 or 10 minute delays through that stretch. You run back through Geelong. Meantime, that's looking quite good. No delays on Geelong's Ring Road. All good for Hamilton and Midland Highway. Outbound through East Geelong. Port Arlington Road, still a bit busy. Also for the Bellarine Highway, easing off through Leopold for the Bellarine Highway, slight delays through Charlemont with the ongoing roadworks for Bowen Heads Road. Meantime, Surf Coast Highway down through to Torquay, no delays. I'm Jase, at your latest traffic on 96.3.
6: Still to come on The Daily, I'll give you a little sneak peek at the new song from For King and Country that drops in 2 weeks called Miracle. 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
7: Are you telling me you built a time machine?
6: A song with a For King and Country connection, but it was the number one song on the Christian chart here in Australia 23 years ago in 2003. Now, you know Joel and Luke from For King and Country. Their big sister was Rebecca, who put music out for a number of years as Rebecca St. James. Now, we get a little bit of insight into her story, the family story, through For King and Country's movie Unsung Hero that dropped a little while ago now. But when we last had Beck on the show, she was explaining to us that, well, music was never her number one goal. It was always to become a wife and a mum.
8: It's interesting thinking about, like, the movie, because it kind of shows the audition process for singing, you know, and different labels that would come to different, you know, events and shows that I was doing in Nashville. And there was, you know, closed doors, but I feel like it didn't really faze me too much. I didn't feel much rejection or, like, personal impact about it, because my main dream was to be a wife and mom. So the whole music thing, it would only be, in my head, it was only a tide me over to getting married and having a family, my main dream. So it really wasn't that important to me. And I think in some way, the music part was a bit in my heart on the back burner. And so I think in some ways that helped, honestly, for me to navigate the whole music world, because it wasn't what I was hanging my dreams on.
6: That's Rebecca St. James. Now, she was forced to wait longer than she would have liked for that dream of becoming a wife and mother to become a reality. Turns out, in the meantime, she was fairly decent at this whole singing thing. She had the number one song on the Christian chart in Australia this week, 23 years ago, with I Thank You. Rebecca St. James, right now, it's your Daily Flashback.

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4: 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U2 have a track on their album How to Dismantle an Atomic Bomb where Bono sings, "I'm not broke, but you can see the cracks." Owning the truth of that line can be very significant. It's recognising and responding to the cracks that may actually save us. 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We act confident, yet underneath we can see the cracks. Wise living is acknowledging the cracks. 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It's about bringing the cracks to God and allowing Him to heal and restore us.
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5: Who's ready for some new music from For King and Country? Yes, of course you are. It's been a big week for the boys who announced the new album is going to be titled The Most Beautiful Colours. It'll be here later this year. Also said there's a new song called Miracle, which is just around the corner. So this will be song three after World on Fire and Ever Before. Want a little taste? Well, as it turns out, the band has used it as house music at a show at the Grand Ole Opry in Nashville months ago. One alert fan quickly reached for their phone to record it, and whilst it's not perfect, it is still pretty good to give you a fair idea of what to expect. Here it is for King & Country's Miracle.

Yeah, there you go. That's Miracle, the new single from For King and Country. Thankfully, we don't have long to wait to listen to it properly. It'll be out in 2 weeks. It drops on June 5.

Hey, that wraps up The Daily. It's been a huge show. It's been a massive week. And just quietly between you and me, I'm ready for a little lie down this weekend. But next week, we're going to be joined by singer-songwriter Nathan Tasker. We'll reflect on his new single, Never Too Far Gone, hitting number one on the Aussie charts the last few weeks. I've seen Nathan opening up We Are Messengers for their Australian tour earlier on this year, which made its way around the country. Looking forward to catching up with Nath. Always been a good friend of the show. We've got a brand new artist of the week. All the regular guests will be a part of it as well. But I hope you have a brilliant weekend. Really keen to do it all again with you on Monday here at The Daily. Bye for now.

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1: In this bulletin, more concern for Labor over their budget, police looking for those responsible for a drug importation in Sydney, and Queensland's Education Minister defends the decision to get AI in classrooms. With more, I'm Gareth Stafford. Labor's budget woes continue as senior MPs admit there are real concerns about the government's tax changes. Michael Packey has more.
2: The Prime Minister has been crisscrossing the country trying to sell his budget measures on capital gains, negative gearing and trusts. The government has been blindsided by the level of criticism, especially among small business owners. Many argue the move to scrap the 50% capital gains tax discount will damage investment. Labor MP Andrew Charlton billed the cat during a TV interview.
3: The point that many small businesses have been making is valid.
2: Opposition leader Angus Taylor argues the government's budget is in tatters and it needs to abandon all changes.
4: We need an axe. These taxes must go.
2: Labor is expected to pass its capital gains and negative gearing reforms with the help of the Greens, but concedes more work is needed on trusts. Michael Packey reporting.
1: Police are working to track down those responsible after hundreds of kilograms of drugs were found inside a generator imported into Sydney. It will be alleged more than 100 kilograms of cocaine and 250 kilos of methamphetamine was stashed inside. The engine is understood to have arrived at Port Botany from Mexico via Malaysia. Queensland's Education Minister is defending the decision to roll out an AI-powered chatbot to state schools. The technology is already being used by Year 9 and 10 students and will expand to Years 7 and 8 from next month. John Paul Langbrook says the software designed by the government will be beneficial to student learning and not harmful.
5: It's going to help students with brainstorming, with finding information out about topics. It's not going to write assignments for them, so we want to make sure that we have that ability for students still to be able to do the assignments themselves.
1: The AI tool will also be able to assist teachers with lesson planning and other admin tasks. Robot taxi services have been suspended in the US city of Atlanta after one vehicle drove into floodwaters. Other AI rideshare vehicles recently have blocked responding ambulances and taken passengers through active police sieges. There are now as many as 130 million Christians in China, more than the membership of the Communist Party. That's according to CBN News, which reports persecution has led to explosive growth of the underground church. In the latest anti-Christian incident, China has arrested six church leaders for organising Sunday school. Todd Nettleton, a voice of the martyrs, told Mission Network News it's a serious charge.
6: Organizing minors to engage in activities undermining public order, that is not a religious charge, that is a you're undermining the government charge. The reality is it's a control thing, that the Chinese Communist Party wants to control the hearts and minds of China's people.
1: He says China wants to stop teaching children biblical truth. To sport, and the Bulldogs are desperate to turn things around tonight when they host the Melbourne Storm at ANZ Stadium. Cameron Chiraldo's men are struggling, currently on a five-game losing streak. Chiraldo says they found it hard to adapt to the new ruck rule, but they can't use that as an excuse.
7: There's still so much of the game that remains the same. You know, you've got to make your tackles, you've got to be disciplined, you've got to play possession and field position, and, you know, there's times where we've done that really well and there's times where we haven't been close to where we need to be.
1: The Bulldogs sit 14th on the ladder, with the Storm just above them in 13th. And at the NBA playoffs, the New York Knicks have taken a 2-0 lead in their series against the Cleveland Cavaliers. New York winning Game 2 of the Eastern Conference Final 109-93. That's the latest Vision National News. I'm Gareth Stafford.
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9: With a final check of your roads this evening, if you're heading up through to Melbourne, nice smooth run for the Princes Freeway. Heading into the city, just a slight delay past the Balti Bridge to the city exits. Had a 5-6 minute delay there. Coming outbound over the West Gate, that's clear. A little bit slow from the Western Ring Road and the Princes Freeway down through to Laverton. 5-6 minute delays there too. Heading back to Geelong afterwards though, that's nice and clear. No delays on the Ring Road. A little bit busy Colac Road, Warren Ponds, just outside the shopping centre. The Trove Terrace starting to ease. So to Chatham Avenue at Newtown. Port Arlington Road, a little busy through East Geelong, but a good run after that. Bellarine Highway, nice and clear now. Bit of traffic down through Grovedale for Torquay Road, but a nice smooth run the Surf Coast Highway through to Torquay. I'm Jase, that's your latest traffic on 96.3.
10: And now across Geelong, Werribee and the Surf Coast, it's the 96.3 four-day forecast.
11: Good evening, and let's check out your weather.
8: for this Friday night. It's 14 degrees across Geelong, just hovering around there. We've got some light breezes tonight, an overnight low of 7. Then we're kicking off the weekend tomorrow for your Saturday. Partly cloudy, seeing a max of 18 degrees. Sunday, a shower or two, top of 17. And Monday, a high chance of rain. The forecast is going to land at 17 degrees.
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8: Today's verse of the day comes from the book of Ephesians, chapter 2, verse 10. The apostle Paul writes to us and he says, "For we are God's masterpiece. He has created us anew in Christ Jesus so we can do the good things he planned for us long ago." I love this because we were saved for a reason that extends far beyond our own comfort. Charles Spurgeon, the good old Prince of Preachers from England, once preached, "Every believer is God's poem, written out in the language of a holy life, meant to show the world the beauty and the skill of the Father's hand." That verse again comes from Ephesians 2:10.
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8: Oh, looky, looky here. It's your old mate DJ Payne here on a Friday night, the 22nd of May. And it is, for those who are counting, I know we've got a few of you, show number 142. Now, listen, things are going to sound a little bit different tonight because I have got access to the phone system here at 96.3. That's right. They have left the phones on. And when the phones are on, we're going to use it. The number to call, 0352 41 36 79. Call directly into the studio now. Give us a, grab a pen, grab a paper, write this down. 52 41 36 79, the studio number. Should have it programmed into your phone. And give us a call because I want to talk to you tonight. It is party time here on your Friday night at 96.3 for the home stretch. I'll tell you what we got coming up. We have got Captain Kate from the Oz Music Showcase is going to be on in about an hour. We're going to get her over the Zoom. We've got a special game tonight, song, screen or scripture. We might even play that live if anybody's up for playing that live. I'll see if I can find a prize in the prize cupboard. And, of course, we've got Open Bible from 8 o'clock. Don't forget, in about half an hour from now, I have a very special CCM time machine for you. We're going to go back to 1980. But you know what I'm feeling like? I feel like if you've got a song request and you want to hear it tonight, why don't you give us a call? 52 41 36 79 is the number to call. 52 41 36 79. Go on, test me. Check if I'm actually live here in the studio. You can give us a call in and give us a request. I've got an amazing, massive news flash to share with you in just a moment. You're going to have to strap yourselves in for this one. A massive news flash, but first, we've got Apollo Limited with Dreaming. Get ready to turn that up tonight. It is your home stretch Friday night. Don't go anywhere.
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That's a new one from Jamie McDonald. Ain't no way. DJ Payne here with you on the home stretch, live here on 96.3. And something has happened in the studio tonight. They have apps. Look, it might be accident, but the phone lines are on. And I can take a phone call tonight, 5241-3679. But I've got some massive news before we go to the phones, all right? Massive news. I think I need some massive news music. Let me just see what I've got in my collection here. Let me just pop this one. Oh, yeah, this sounds good. This sounds like massive news. Oh, I'm excited. Let's go. This might be massive news for 1968, but I'm running with it. I'm running with it. Hey, listen, as you know, it's the end of financial year appeal on air on purpose, all right? Our massive part of the appeal kicks off next week. You know, we're going to be asking you to call. We're going to have live. It's going to be huge. But tonight, we've got a head start. I've had confirmation green thumbs up by the admin team here. And we're kicking off the party early. I'm excited. This is the perfect place to do it, on the home stretch. If you want to get involved, it is very simple. All you need to do is donate tonight, right now. It's like there's a party. There's a big Hollywood party going on, and I'm the bouncer at the the red velvet rope here. And I see you. You give me the nod. I give you the wink, and I open up the velvet rope, and I let you in early to the party. That's what's going on tonight. I'm letting you in early because it gets better than that. It gets better than that. We have got an amazing family member here at 96.3, one of the 96.3 family, who want to see this party kick off well. So they're saying tonight, this weekend, but starting right now, they're going to double anything you give. If you give $5, it's doubled. It becomes $10. All the way up to, and this is where it gets crazy, all the way up to $4,000. They are ready to double, match whatever you're able to give. So get involved right now. Now, if you want to have a call up and have a chat, you want to be able to give, I'll even let you, if you're going to donate, I'll even let you request a song. All right, I'm going to play you a song tonight. 5241-3679. It's all, rules are off. Everything's on the table tonight. 5241-3679. We're getting the party started right. We need some party music. If you've got something, let me know. But let's kick it into Colton Dixon. Right now, My Lights, everything you give starting right now is doubled dollar for dollar. Let's go. When I-

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0: Jingle. Here comes the day. How good is that? 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You know where to go. Head over there, look for On Air On Purpose, and everything you give right now is doubled, is matched dollar for dollar. How exciting is that? Talk about starting the party in the right atmosphere here on a Friday night. And I've put the phone number out there, 52 41 3679. If you want to give us a call tonight, you can give us a call live on the studio, and I might even let you play a song if you talk to me nice here. Someone who always talks to me nice is a lovely Belle from Portland. Belle, are you there?
1: I am, DJ. How are you?
0: Oh, the better from hearing from you. How is beautiful Portland down the highway?
1: Hey, listen, the days are great, but the mornings and the night times, brother, they're cold.
0: You get the full frontal force of that southern cold waves coming in right off the ocean.
1: Yeah, and we get the sea mist, and that is dense, so that makes it cold in the morning.
0: Well, listen, we've got to play some music to warm you up. But before we get there, you are someone, you and I have met and gotten to know each other.
1: And I
0: would consider you a dear sister in the Lord now from all of the conversations we've had on the phone. Because when we met through Christian radio, so what is a station like 96.3 mean to you?
1: Well, look, do you know what? I appreciate this station because we live in a world where there's so much chaotic, you know, everything's chaos, you know, no matter where you go. But when you have this radio station on, there is a calmness, there is a sense that God is with you. And that's what we need in this world, DJ, because you step out the door sometimes and you might just get smacked in the face with whatever. We don't know what we're. Do you know what I mean? Like,
0: oh, I know. Exactly. The messaging is pretty intense out there, and we want to be that calm in the storm. That's what we mean by being on air on purpose, and that's why everything people are giving right now is being doubled. Now, listen, I promised you.
1: I'm excited about that.
0: Yes, we all are. It's like it's party time here. It's like we're kicking it off, you know, weekend early here. But listen, I've promised you a song. Is there a particular song that can warm you up tonight?
1: Yeah, you know what? I want to hear Brandon Lake.
0: Yes.
1: And I want to hear Hard Fought Hallelujah.
0: Oh, listen, an absolutely classic, instant classic from Brandon. All right, Belle, listen, you have been our first caller through, and we're so excited that you're through here.
1: Oh, yeah, ring the bell. Ring the bell,
0: ding, ding, ding, ding, ding, ding, ding. You're
1: Thank
0: on.
1: You.
0: And we're after the first people who are willing to get online and donate. Belle, I'm putting it on right now. Here it is, Hard Fought Hallelujah. Bless you, sister. Have a wonderful weekend.
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3: Good afternoon. In stories making news, another opinion poll has indicated a fall in support for the federal government's budget, and there's speculation that changes are on the way. A survey commissioned by online business publication Capital Brief suggests that 43% of voters think it's a bad budget. Police are working to track down those responsible after hundreds of kilograms of drugs were found inside a generator imported into Sydney. It'll be alleged more than 100 kilograms of cocaine and 250 kilos of meth were stashed inside. Robot taxi services have been suspended in the US city of Atlanta after one vehicle drove into floodwaters. Other AI rideshare vehicles have recently blocked responding ambulances and taken passengers through active police sieges. And in sport, the Bulldogs are desperate to turn things around tonight when they host the Melbourne Storm at ANZ Stadium. Canterbury currently on a 5-game losing streak in the NRL. I'm Gareth Stafford, and those are the latest news and sport headlines.
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4: With a final check of your roads this evening, if you're heading up through to Melbourne, nice smooth run for the Princes Freeway. Heading into the city, just a slight delay past the Bolte Bridge to the city exits. About a 5-6 minute delay there. Coming outbound over the west gate, that's clear. A little bit slow from the Western Ring Road and the Princes Freeway down through to Laverton. 5-6 minute delays there too. Heading back to Geelong afterwards though, that's nice and clear. No delays on the Ring Road. A little bit busy Colac Road, Warren Ponds, just outside the shopping centre. The Trove Terrace starting to ease. So to Chatham Avenue at Newtown. Port Arlington Road, a little busy through East Geelong, but a good run after that. Bellarine Highway, nice and clear now. Bit of traffic down through Grovedale for Torquay Road, but a nice smooth run the Surf Coast Highway through to Torquay. I'm Jase at your latest traffic on 96.3.
5: And now across Geelong, Werribee and the Surf Coast, it's the 96.3 four-day forecast.
6: Checking out the weather for your Friday night route right now. Across Geelong, we're hovering around 13 degrees. Oh, it's getting chilly. We've got some light breezes about and an overnight low of 7 tonight. Kicking off the weekend tomorrow, Saturday, partly cloudy, seeing a max of 18. Sunday, shower 2, top of 17. And for your Monday, a high chance of rain. The forecast is landing at 17 degrees.
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6: How you doing? It's that time of the evening here on the home stretch where we go back in time. That's right, we're going back in the CCM time machine. Let's see, I've got some CCM time machine music tonight. Let's see how this goes. We're definitely back in the 70s here. All right, we're back in the CCM time machine. Now, we're going to 1980 tonight, back to 1980. I've got two words for you, two words that'll get you excited or will leave you a little bit confused. Two words, Keith Green. If you know, then you know. It's Keith Green here. Keith Green, one of the absolute legends and pioneers of Christian music. In 1980, he released his third album. It was called, let's see, the first album was For Him Who Has Ears to Hear. Second album was No Compromise. And the third album, So You Want to Go Back to Egypt. Now, on this album, he had a guy playing harmonica. And you might have heard of him before. Little guy, you might have heard of him. His name is Bob Dylan. Bob Dylan had just become a Christian, become born again in 1979, 1978, and they got to work with Keith Green, came into the studio, and on this particular song, Pledge My Head to Heaven, he got Bob Dylan to jump in on the harmonica. Now, he's uncredited on the album. He didn't want any credit. He said, as a Christian, I don't want any credit on this. But he was hanging out with Keith Green in the studio, and it led to this amazing song. So let's turn it up tonight. Now, it is our party time. It is very exciting. We are doubling anything that anybody is able to give right now. We've got a very generous donor. Anything up to $2,000 will be doubled right now if you give at 96.3.com.au. So I'm putting the challenge out there. If you love a bit of Keith Green, Bob Dylan's birthday is this Sunday. He turns 85. If that gets you excited and you're into that type of music, it's time to give. Head over to 96.3.com.au. Without further ado, here he is. Well,

0: Yes, Keith Green featuring Bob Dylan on harmonica there. Pledge My Head to Heaven. It's CJ here with you on a very special edition of The Home Stretch. The phone number is live, 52413679. We're celebrating because we're kicking off the party early. Somebody in the 96.3 family has decided to match dollar for dollar whatever you are able to give over this weekend, up to $2,000. They're going to double. 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And someone who's done exactly that is our good mate, Paddy. Paddy, how are you, brother?
1: I'm good. How are you, brother?
0: Yeah, good. You are coming through loud and clear. Now, if people don't remember Paddy, they might remember your three amazing girls. Are they with you tonight?
1: I have the three girls here. I've got Aaliyah, who's just about to go to youth.
0: Oh, good.
1: I've got Chloe, and I've got little Ella.
0: Oh, little Ella, or as I like to call her, the naughtiest girl in Geelong. It's great to have you three there. Paddy, I'm going to ask you first. I know how much Christian radio means to you, and I know in your walk as a father, as a dad, as a Christian man, you know, God has used a lot of Christian music that you've heard on the radio in your life. You know, give us a little bit of a testimony. How has that played out for you?
1: Oh, gee, like it's been a full on life, but. You know, at least the last 4 years, without going into it in full detail, just having, you know, obviously my community around me, my family, my friends, but even, you know, people often forget the power of, you know, solid Christian music.
0: Yeah.
1: And it's, for me, I remember, you know, falling asleep full of anxiety, full of worries to, you know, Michael W. Smith playing... You'd have me here. What's the name of his album? It's Red on the front.
0: Oh, the worship one, the rain one or something?
1: The worship album, you know, playing that in the background and just it's filling the room with God's presence. And,
0: yeah,
1: for me, like 96.3 in particular, it's fantastic to be able to just have that playing in the morning. You know, Aaliyah wakes up to an alarm and it's the radio, it's 96.3. And just to have that playing and be able to walk as a parent, as a single parent, and not having... You know, another parent around, another set of ears. If I go outside and do something and know that the radio is on, I don't have to worry that it's this rubbish. It's actually some solid, wonderful Christian teaching and Christian music, which is fantastic.
0: Fantastic answer. That is a great. I'm going to have to clip that and play that out later on. Now, you mentioned Aaliyah. Aaliyah's about to jump out of the car and head off to youth group. Aaliyah, are you there in the car? Can you hear me?
2: Yes, I can hear you.
0: Oh, you're a legend. Listen to you with your radio alarm clock going off. So if I asked you, if I put you on the spot and said, what do you love about 96.3 since it's on all the time in your house? Is there anything you, as an amazing young woman, what do you love?
2: Probably the good Christian music.
0: The good Christian music? All right, I'm ticking that down. I'm writing this down. Aaliyah, good Christian music. Aaliyah, is your middle sister Chloe there?
2: She is.
0: Okay,
2: Chloe. Yes, I am.
0: Oh, Chloe, here we go. Now, Chloe's always got a hot opinion. Chloe, what do you love about 96.3?
3: I love 96.3 because they have, like, the best team ever.
0: Oh, the best team, did you say?
3: Yeah.
0: Oh,
3: yeah.
0: Does that include people like me on the team?
3: Yeah. Yeah, definitely.
0: Oh, you're a sweetheart. I'm going to have to... I'll pay you that $5 later on. Chloe, is your little sister Ella there? Can we ever talk to her?
3: I wish not. But.
0: pass it on anyway. Pass me over to Ella anyway. Little Ella, are you there tonight?
4: Yes, I am.
0: Is it hard being the naughtiest girl in Geelong?
1: She's got her arms. Okay, this doesn't quite translate for radio. She's got her arms crossed and she's rolling her eyes at you.
0: Okay. Well, listen, Ella, I'll be nice. What do you love about 96.3?
4: I love how everyone gets teached about grown little kids and adults and that everybody in the world can learn about God.
0: Oh, what a great answer. Well, listen, you three amazing sisters, if we could play a song for you tonight, what song do you want to hear?
5: Miracle Worker by Corey Kelly.
0: That almost sounds like it was rehearsed. Forrest Frank.
4: Forrest Frank and Tori Kelly.
1: Yeah, we got there in the end.
0: We did it. We did it, gang. Give yourselves a high five. Aaliyah, have a wonderful night at Youth. And Patty, thank you so much for giving us a call.
4: Thank you, John Cena.
0: Bye. Bye.

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That's Ryan Ellis teaming up with Social Club Misfits. The song is Pray. It's DJ Payne here. You know, it's the home stretch where we have party time happening right now. I'm so excited. Very special edition of the home stretch. If you haven't been listening, we've got the phone number open, 52 41 3679. You can give us a call. Come on, give us a bell. Have a chat to your old mate, 52 41 3679. We've already had Bell give us a call from Portland. Patty has called us. Aaliyah, Chloe, Ella. These amazing people have called and they've requested some music as well. So I'm excited. I'll tell you why. Because right now, anything you give during the end of financial year appeal, it's all kicking off on Monday, right? We're, you know, big, big opening, you know, Priscilla's going to be bringing it to you Monday morning. But this is like the pre-party. This is for the early birds. This is for the, you know, the adventurous, the people who like to get ahead of everybody else. You know, if you're like me and you get to, you know, you go to a gig or a concert, you go to something, you know, a movie or something, you know it's going to be busy. And you go into the car park and you reverse in and you're right near the exit so you can get out quick. This is for you. If that's you, if you're like me and do that. Because you want to save that 3 minutes on the way home. I'm asking you to get involved right now, 96.3.com.au. Everything you're able to give up to $2,000 is going to be doubled. 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Have a look for On Air On Purpose. Click on that. We're already hitting that $12,000 mark. How exciting is that? 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How good was that music? 52 41 3679. All right, we're coming up to the 7 o'clock news to take us there. Let's have a listen to our good mate Nathan Tasker, Never Too Far Gone, here on 96.3.

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1: In this bulletin, the ambassador to the US heads to the White House, media locked out of the Victorian Supreme Court, and Queenslanders warned about beach safety. With more, I'm Gareth Stafford. The government admits there are real concerns out there regarding changes to capital gains tax discount, but denies the proposal is undercooked. Government sources have said while Labor is open to modifying the plan to tax discretionary trusts, they are holding firm on the proposed CGT overhaul. Assistant Minister Dr. Andrew Charlton has told Today some businesses will actually be better off under the government's plan.
2: Taking away the CGT discount and replacing it with a different kind of discount, a kind of discount that is based on inflation. And that discount will in some ways be better and fairer than the previous type of discount.
1: The government maintains the changes will make the tax system fairer. Australia's new ambassador to the United States has travelled to the White House to present his credentials to President Donald Trump. Former Defence Department Secretary Greg Moriarty is replacing Kevin Rudd, who announced his resignation from the post in January. The media has been locked out of the Victorian Supreme Court as legal action to block the release of a long-awaited corruption probe begins. Stephanie Wacklewick reports.
3: It's still unclear who is trying to stop the report from being released, but Attorney General Sonia Kilkenny says it isn't the state government.
4: The government has not taken action.
5: And urged the court to simply release the report. Your government is doing nothing precisely because there will be adverse political consequences for your government leading into the November state election. That's the reason, isn't it?
4: No.
3: It was almost 10 years ago that IBAC began Operation Richmond to investigate the amalgamation of the MFB and the CFA into Fire Services Victoria and the roles the United Firefighters Union and former Premier Daniel Andrews played. A trial has been set down for June and the plaintiff's lawyer has acted for the union in other cases. Premier Jacinta Allen says she hopes the report is released.
6: Yes, I think it's appropriate that this report is released.
3: Stephanie Wacklewick, State Parliament, Melbourne.
1: Queensland beachgoers are being warned to take extra care across the southeast this weekend, with dangerous surf conditions and large swells expected. The Weather Bureau has issued a coastal hazard warning stretching from Coffs Harbour to Moreton Island. Wave heights of up to 4 metres are predicted. The US Conference of Catholic Bishops is appealing a court ruling that would require the church to support staff seeking an abortion. The bishops actually supported the Pregnant Workers Fairness Act when the senators who sponsored it assured them it would not cover abortions. But the Biden administration and federal courts then decreed that the church must allow terminations for employees. The bishops' lawyers are seeking protection for the church from the rule that would effectively police the internal speech and even the atmosphere of religious ministries. Billy Graham's grandson, Will Graham, has preached the gospel to a crowd of more than 21,000 in South Korea. Organisers reported that around 700 participants made commitments to follow Christ during the outreach, which was framed as a call for a renewed revival across the country. To sport and in tennis, Alex Diminer is through to the semifinals of the Hamburg Open following a 6-love, 6-3 win over Luciani Dardieri. The Australian says the straight sets result doesn't reflect how tough it actually was.
7: The last, 20, 30 minutes of this match, the conditions couldn't have been any slower and any heavier. The balls were humongous. It was very physical, very tough to get a ball past him, and I thought, he was able to use his strength to kind of move the ball around a little bit better.
1: Diminer will take on America's Tommy Paul for a spot in the final. That's the latest Vision National News. I'm Gareth Stafford.
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8: With a final check of your roads this evening, if you're heading up through to Melbourne, nice smooth run for the Princes Freeway. Heading into the city, just a slight delay past the Balti Bridge to the city exit. About a 5-6 minute delay there. Coming outbound over the West Gate, that's clear. A little bit slow from the Western Ring Road and the Princes Freeway down through to Laverton. 5-6 minute delays there too. Heading back to Geelong afterwards though, that's nice and clear. No delays on the Ring Road. A little bit busy Colac Road, Warren Ponds, just outside the shopping centre. The Trove Terrace starting to ease. So to Chatham Avenue at Newtown. Port Arlington Road, a little busy through East Geelong, but a good run after that. Bellarine Highway, nice and clear now. Bit of traffic down through Grovedale for Torquay Road, but a nice smooth run the Surf Coast Highway through to Torquay. I'm Jase, that's your latest traffic on 96.3.
9: And now across Geelong, Werribee and the Surf Coast, it's the 96.3 four-day forecast.
10: Good evening. Let's check out the weather across Geelong. Right now across the region, it's 12 degrees, just a little smidge of 12 degrees. We got some light breezes tonight, overnight low of 11. Kicking off the weekend tomorrow and your Saturday, partly cloudy, seeing a max of 18 degrees. Sunday, shower of 2, 17. And then for your Monday, a high chance of rain. Forecast landing at 17 degrees.
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10: Today's verse of the day comes from Ephesians chapter 2, verse 10. But you know what I like to do? Around about now, I'd like to give you a couple of verses in context. So let's go back to verse 8. The Apostle Paul writes to us and he says, God saved you by his grace when you believed. And you can't take credit for this. It is a gift from God. Salvation is not a reward for the good things we have done. So none of us can boast about it. And here's the key verse of the day. For we are God's masterpiece. He has created us anew in Christ Jesus so we can do the good things he planned for us long ago. Oh, that comes from Ephesians chapter 2. I read verses 8 to 10.
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10: Good evening and welcome to your Friday night. It is the home stretch. Yours truly, DJ Payne, here with you on this very special Friday night where I've opened up the phone lines. I don't get to do this very often. 5241 3679. And I've got a couple of slots yet left. You might even be able to get a song in as well. Coming up a little bit later, we have got the incredible Kate Westwood. You know her as Captain Kate from the Oz Music Showcase. But I can see we've got a phone call coming on through right here. Is this Maddie on the line?
11: Yeah, g'day DJ. How you going?
10: Wait. Is this Maddie Walker?
11: Yes, it's Maddie Walker from Make Jesus Music, mate. How you going?
10: Legendary. Okay, people are not going to understand what this is, but one of Australia's, dare I say it, you know, you're competing probably about against one other or two other people, but one of Australia's best video podcasts about Australian Christian music is Make Jesus Music with our very own, on the line at the moment, Maddie Walker. Maddie Walker, welcome to the show.
11: Yeah, no, thanks. Yeah, I thought I'd call in.
10: Oh, you're an absolute legend. Now, if you're interested in Australian Christian artists, let's see if I can get this off the top of my head. I know you've interviewed Tekoa from Melbourne, rapper D4C from the Gold Coast. I know you just put out a beautiful one with, I've been watching Anna Beeden. She's down in Victoria. Anna Victoria as well in Victoria. Who am I missing? I'm missing a whole bunch that you've interviewed.
11: Yeah, amongst many more. River Movement as yes. well. And
10: Victor Clay.
11: Yeah.
10: Victor Clay as well.
11: Victor Clay. Yeah.
10: Awesome, man. Awesome. Hey, everybody, you got to go. Where's the best place? YouTube? Go check them out on YouTube?
11: Yeah. No, you can look up Make Jesus Music anywhere and we'll pop up on YouTube and on socials and that. And, yeah, we just have a great passion to you know, really uplift artists here in our country. You know, we just really love, you know, Christian music in general and just want to see the space grow.
10: Yeah. Well, listen, we've turned into a plug here for Make Jesus Music, but I think that's a great thing because we're just kicking off our appeal here at 96.3 in Geelong. The other thing I should mention, you're up in Queensland. Whereabouts in Queensland are you?
11: Yeah, so I'm in Warwick. We get a little bit of Vision Radio up here, but we also get a lot of stuff from Toowoomba as well because I work in Toowoomba on and off as well. So, yeah.
10: Wow. Okay, I love this. Coming from all over the country. Okay, so, you know, one thing that we love and people tell us all the time, what we love about 96.3, and I'm sure this is why you're calling, they love the fact that we support Australian Christian music. We play Australian Christian music. That is very, that's something that you're very, very passionate about.
11: Yeah, absolutely. And I mean, after going to a Christian music conference as well that happened this year, supported by Cam Gulo, him running it, as well as many artists from around the country came together and we really felt the vision to, you know, work even harder at the craft and being able to support one another here in our country and that. And I think my dream is that, you know, we wouldn't have to necessarily move to Nashville to make something happen, that we could, you know, work together hard here in our country to promote who Jesus is holistically through Christian music.
10: Let's go. You're talking our language here, Matty. Absolutely love it. Absolutely love it. Listen, so good to have you on the line. Listen, I've got a couple of slots left. I'm gonna serve it up to you. Give us an Australian Christian music song or an artist that we need to play, we need to get across.
11: Well, you know, something that's been ringing my head recently too is that Love by River Movement, you know, is a bit of a legend. I remember that at a festival. Everyone's got their hands up in the air, holding the love heart, man. You know, it's all about love, but that special kind that we can only find in Jesus. So,
10: I love it.
11: Yeah, pretty epic.
10: Awesome. Okay, we'll put this on for you, Matty. I'm going to give you another plug here. Make Jesus Music. Go search for that on YouTube or all the socials there, but you can see the full videos up on YouTube right there. 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So if you want to get involved, you can get involved right now at 96.3. com.au. Matty, I'm going to put River Movement Love on right now for you.
11: No worries. Cheers. No, thanks for what you do, DJ.
10: Bless you.
12: Simon and Andrew as well. This river is flowing with God and then showing he's feeling our hearts from the well. From Gympie to Rome then Dubai. It's simply the calling to find that God wasn't bored or then lonely when forming his soul. It was for him at time. Two.

0: That's newcomer Lloyd Nix. The song is A Little More. DJ here with you on the home stretch, and we're having an absolute blast here tonight. Not only are we doing the home stretch as per usual, but I've got the phone lines open, 5241 3679, and that is to celebrate the fact that someone is doubling donations. Appeal starts next week. You know, the big appeal where we're asking you to call, that starts next week. But someone wants to get the party started early. So they've done it for us tonight here. And that's why we've got the phone lines open. Someone who's called through is a great friend of the show. It is the legendary truck driver himself, Kiwi Steve. How are you, brother?
1: Kia ora, good evening. Blessings, brothers and sisters. Welcome all to the party.
0: Now, listen. Usually over the you know, 10 or so years that I've got to know you, you're usually calling through first thing in the morning because you are driving trucks across the country very early in the morning. What are you doing still up at this late hour for you?
1: I've had to change it up. A couple of weeks ago on a Tuesday, we got told Friday's our last day, so I've jumped over to night shift.
0: Wow. So, how hard is that? You are Mr. Mornings. How hard has that been?
1: Well, I try and get to bed around 5 o'clock now. So that's why I normally finish up at 5:30. And yeah, afternoon shift starts at 3:30. So there's still heaps of deliveries to be made overnight. So I'm bopping down to the music and the worship music and everything else going on 96.3 while I'm travelling around this wonderful city of ours. I don't get any country runs now, so sometimes it's a bit hard to get and listen properly because I'm in and out of the truck so often. But
0: It's
1: still a blessing in the background. That's the main thing, you know.
0: Amen. Kiwi Steve, you have been such a blessing to this station, and I know how much 96.3 has meant to you in different seasons of your life. But the other thing I really appreciate about you is you have always got a song or a track from someone out of totally left field that no one's ever heard of before. You've got a heart for music for the youth. You are a young person at heart. Absolutely. What have you got? Yep. Let me, I probably won't have it in the system, but I might be able to pull up something on YouTube. What have you been listening to at the moment?
1: A good one for young youth of today, or even old youth like me. I love some good hip hop. So you got Johnny 316. Oh. He just released the Exodus album.
0: Yes.
1: So if you got young youth in your family, mums and dads out there, there's a ton of good Christian music from hip hop. You know, from Johnny 316, The Prophet, Rylan Junior, Nick Nack, those sort of guys that are just incredible. I mean, Johnny 316 is a Melbourne guy, Western Suburbs, Junior, Nick Nack. Johnny 316 is a Melbourne guy, Western Suburbs.

0: the mind crew descends a time up and amplifies whatever stands at odds. So we'll attack
1: pain when they stand aside. He's doing.
2: Hang on, I was gonna put my pants back up down on my knees. Hang on, I'll just boogie on down here in the car park.
1: You've got your hat all of a sudden is backwards, and you're doing some break dancing on the floor there. That is from the album. That is the title track from good friend Johnny 316. It's spelled JONNIE. Johnny 316. The album is called Exodus. Nice plug for a local Christian rapper here in Melbourne, brother. That is fantastic.
2: And honestly, if that's not your cup of tea, you want something more upbeat, parents, get your kids into Hyperliquid, Rift RX, God's Champ, Arc Sonic, Bonafide. You know, these guys rock the dance floor. You know, you'd hear these. I mean, if you had a Christian nightclub, I'd be spinning these tracks, you know, Disciples of Christ, Echo 9, Adam and Eve, Julius Sake, you know, all these guys are phenomenal. If you want to get it, or if you're like me and love running, these are good tracks, good albums to download and have them as a gym workout as well.
1: I love it. I love it. Okay, we see your passion for Christian music. This is why we do what we do here. Absolutely love your passion, mate. Hey, listen, we're running out of time, but bless you. Stay safe on the roads tonight, all right, mate?
2: And same with everybody else. Get that music playing, people, and get your kids back into some really good Christian music.
1: I love it.
2: You know, they'll love you for it. Blessings all. Take care. Thinking of you all.
1: Kiwis.
2: And rock on.
1: Rock on indeed, Kiwi Steve. Hey, bless you heaps. Hey, listen, we've got our very own Kate Westwood's going to be coming up in just a moment as we continue here on the home stretch. Don't go anywhere.
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0: fall.
1: It's the home stretch. DJ here with you as always. And on our Friday nights, we love to get a little guest on. Her name is Kate Westwood. We call her Captain Kate of the Oz Music Showcase. How are you?
2: Oh, Captain Kate, always here, ready to serve in any way needed. I love talking Christian music. I love chatting to 96.3 and the beautiful Geelong listeners. So, yeah, always always a pleasure, DJ.
1: You are such a sweetheart. Now, we have been following the, I'll say drama. It's not really been a drama, but we have been following the Captain Kate having to move house and different things happening. What is going on? What's the next stage in this episode?
2: I mean, it's definitely drama because no one's ever been in this place before or had to do this before. But no, I joke. Yes, we are rent. I rent with a couple of housemates and they're selling our house. So we got news about 5 weeks ago that we needed to move. They give you plenty of time when that happens.
1: Yes.
2: But the good news is we found a place. I mean, I think we probably looked at 35 different places.
1: Whoa.
2: We applied for 4 or 5. And we got a cool place. And the coolest thing is, DJ, you can see what I'm wearing because we're doing this over Zoom.
1: Yeah.
2: I love pink.
1: Okay.
2: I love pink.
1: Yes.
2: And basically the kitchen is this color. It is this sort of blush pink.
1: Beautiful.
2: And I didn't even, it's not like I Googled pink houses to live in, but you know what the Lord knows. Plus it also has a massive garden. So I'm already dreaming and like drooling over how big my summer garden harvest is going to be.
1: Awesome.
2: So because I can finally get out of the pots and get in the ground. So
1: it's a win-win situation.
2: Triple win.
1: Okay.
2: Triple.
1: Okay. Well, this is
2: so
1: good.
2: Thanks for thinking. Thanks for praying. Thanks for being with me, everyone.
1: when is the big move happening?
2: Next weekend. So I'm taking a day off,
1: Yeah.
2: Primarily that Friday I'm taking off is just to move my plants. I'm hiring a little van, like a panel van, just so that I can get all my pots in and move them.
1: Okay.
2: Because I don't want them floating around in a big truck and it's going to take a while.
1: Okay.
2: So,
1: well,
2: this is serious business.
1: Well, we expect to hear some updates in a couple of weeks when everything is moved in and everything is sweet there and you've got your garden growing. Hey, listen, before we get into what's happening on the Oz Music Showcase for us this weekend, need to ask what Australian Christian song can we play for everybody now?
2: Well, I think you probably have this on your records in the log because it was number one for, I reckon, at least a couple of months. She's from Sydney. She used to work with Hope. It's Emma Mullings with Skinny Roads.
1: Oh, absolute classic. Absolute classic.
2: Great
1: Do you know,
2: song.
1: When I used to play this song, and it still comes up in the log and we play it there. What is a Skinny Road? What is she singing about? Enlighten
2: me,
1: Kate.
2: She is referring to the whole scripture of the narrow road that, it's hard to get to. Not many people take it. Most people take the big road and the highway. So I can't think of what the scripture is right now, but definitely based on something from the Bible about, actually, I'm going to take the skinny road. I'm going to take the narrow road. Rather than that one leads to life, whereas the big paved road does not lead to life.
1: See,
2: it's a really great way of approaching it in a different language.
1: All this time, I thought Emma was talking about some sort of weight loss plan, taking a skinny road. That might be just my own psyche, we're projecting onto this.
2: It's not diet yogurt. Definitely not diet yogurt.
1: All right, let's play it out now for everybody. Emma Mullings, you know this one, Skinny Roads. We'll have Kate here with us on the other side of this. Don't go anywhere.

0: Emma Mullings, Skinny Roads, not a song about diets, but a song about taking the narrow path that leads to life there. It's DJ here with you on the home stretch. Kate Westwood, my special guest. She has enlightened us all about what that song is. Thank you so much. You're font of wisdom over here.
1: Well, I chatted to a guy named Tim Bain, who is the content director for 96.5 up in Brisbane, and we were chatting a little bit about the show. And he said, Kate, you know now that you're our go-to person for Australian Christian music. Oh. And I was like, oh no. That means I have to like know everything.
0: Good.
1: So I can say I know some things and what I don't know, I will find out for you. So that is a promise. Yeah.
0: There's a handful of us left in Australia who actually are.
1: I'm often texting you, DJ, do you know this person? I was sending things back and forth. And that's really what it should be about. There's a great guy in Adelaide. His name is Aaron Duff. He has a small label called the Oz Christian Records, and he's working with Victor Clay and Lily and a few other artists. And he's always sending me artists to check out, and with this sense of connection and supporting one another, which is really what I'm hoping will come out of, you know, shows like this and this sort of resurgence of Aussie Christian music. Now, DJ, I will say something that was really exciting. I get sent a lot of songs, and I'm also Googling and looking on socials to see who's got music out. And I had a short list of songs that I wanted to throw past my music director just to see, okay, can we add these ones? What do we think? He usually says yes if I do that. But there were like 9 or 10 on that list. And as I was listening through it a couple of times, I was like, every single one of these is so good. Awesome. And I felt so encouraged that there's a new song out from River Movement called Son of Man, which we're going to add to the show really soon. We love their older song, Done Doubting. And that, it's a different style. It's sort of hip hop R&B. It's a different rap. It's got a different style from the typical.
0: Unique, all to his own. Oh, yeah.
1: Yeah, absolutely. It's so cool. And then a new song from Parisian, the lead singer of New Empire, Jeremy Fowler, his solo project. It is so good. It's called Oh, the Comfort. Oh, I think I listened to it on repeat 10 times. Fantastic. And I just felt so encouraged that there is something happening in Christian music in Australia. There is a quality we haven't seen in quite a while. And I think because there's a show like this, we've got these festivals happening. We had the Christian Music Conference earlier in the year in Sydney. There's a sense of, oh, actually there is somewhere that I can send my music to, that there is it's worthwhile for me to actually put time and energy and money into this. So I'm just so encouraged. And for those going to listen to the show this weekend, thank you. And make sure you follow along and connect with those artists, because it's the chicken and the egg kind of thing that, if there's an audience willing to put in support and effort and turn up to things, and then that you also have to have good music.
0: Yeah.
1: So there's this kind of like, are you going to be and support it? So
0: I love this. We just had a mini TED talk there from Kate for Captain Kate there. We're running out of time, but I'll cap off what you said with a line from one of our favorite movies. If you build it, they will come. And this is what you have built something special with the Oz Music Showcase, and it gives an opportunity for people who would have nowhere to play their music to play their music. And I think this is what the whole industry needs. So, hey, well done you. We'll be tuning in this weekend to the Oz Music Showcase, and I'll be doing my best. You might be in between moving pot plants in a van, but I'll get you on next Friday.
1: Next week. I'm prioritizing this. Okay, good. Dirt under my fingernails. We'll go.
0: We'll do it during the appeal as well. Hey, Kate, bless you heaps. Thank you so much. Oz Music Showcase, that's AUS on Instagram. 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Hey, it's DJ here on Home Stretch 96.3. 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
4: 96.3 News headlines. Good afternoon. In stories making news, another opinion poll has indicated a fall in support for the federal government's budget, and there's speculation that changes are on the way. A survey commissioned by online business publication Capital Brief suggests that 43% of voters think it's a bad budget. Police are working to track down those responsible after hundreds of kilograms of drugs were found inside a generator imported into Sydney. It'll be alleged more than 100 kilograms of cocaine and 250 kilos of meth were stashed inside. Robot taxi services have been suspended in the US city of Atlanta after one vehicle drove into floodwaters. Other AI rideshare vehicles have recently blocked responding ambulances and taken passengers through active police sieges. And in sport, the Bulldogs are desperate to turn things around tonight when they host the Melbourne Storm at ANZ Stadium. Canterbury currently on a five-game losing streak in the NRL. I'm Gareth Stafford, and those are the latest news and sport headlines.
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5: With a final check, your roads this evening. If you're heading up through to Melbourne, nice smooth run for the Princess Freeway. Heading into the city, just a slight delay past the Bolte Bridge to the city exit. About a 5-6 minute delay there. Coming outbound over the west gate, that's clear. A little bit slow for the Western Ring Road and the Princess Freeway down through to Laverton. 5-6 minute delays there too. Heading back to Geelong afterwards, though, that's nice and clear. No delays on the Ring Road. A little bit busy Colac Road, Warren Ponds, just outside the shopping centre. The Trove Terrace starting to ease. So to Chatham Avenue at Newtown. Port Arlington Road, a little busy through East Geelong, but a good run after that. Bellarine Highway, nice and clear now. Bit of traffic down through Grovedale for Torquay Road, but a nice smooth run the Surf Coast Highway through to Torquay. I'm Jase, that's your latest traffic on 96.3.
6: And now across Geelong, Werribee and the Surf Coast, it's the 96.3 four-day forecast.
7: Alrighty, let's check out your weather one final time on your Friday night. We're sitting just a whisker off 11 degrees across Geelong. We've got some light breezes and an overnight low of 7 tonight. Ooh, it's going to be chilly. Kicking off the weekend tomorrow on your Saturday, partly cloudy, seeing a max of 18. Sunday, shower to 17. And Monday, a high chance of rain, forecast landing at 17 degrees.
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7: How you doing on this Friday night? Oh my goodness, it feels like the party is still raging on. Hang on, I need some party music. Exciting. It's all action stations here. We're running over time. Oh, my goodness. I'm looking at the clock here. We've got a lot to squeeze in. We've got a game coming up for you. We can't finish off Friday night without our game. It's called Song, Screen or Scripture. We're going to be doing that in a moment. But the reason why we're having a party, let me just be clear, we are celebrating the fact that we have got an amazing person, member of the family here at 96.3, who wants to encourage you to give to the appeal, the big appeal that's kicking off on Monday. Priscilla's going to be doing that Monday morning. But he's come in and he said, listen, open up the velvet rope, DJ. Let people in now because I want to double everything they give. 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No, everybody. I'm the only one here. 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I can't take your money. That's beyond my pay grade. 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Have a look for On Air, On Purpose. You know what the purpose is. Starts with Jesus, ends with Christ. That's the purpose around here. And we are celebrating the fact that if you give right now towards this station, in celebration, it is going to be doubled. How amazing is that? So get involved, 96.3.com.au. We've got some more awesome music on the way, and we're going to get into our song, screen, or scripture game in just a moment. But first, let's have a listen to Jason Gray, one of my favourites of his, Be Kind, here on the home stretch.

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Toby Mac with Lord It Feels Good. DJ Payne here with you on the home stretch for just a little moment longer, and then open Bible at 8 o'clock. It is time for our game of the night, our Friday night game, song, screen or scripture. I've got some music for us. This is game show music. Here we go. This might make it more difficult, which I like. I've got five questions for you. We're running out of time, so let's see if I can do them quickly. I've got a line, and you have to figure out if it's a line from a song, if it's a line from a movie or television show, or is it a line from the scriptures? Now, to make it even more difficult, the scripture that I'm quoting is from the Message paraphrase of the Bible. All right, so we're going to try to make it hard for you here. See if you can get it. Is it from a song? Is it from the screen, television or movie? Or is it a scripture? Let me give you a first version here. All right, ready? The clock is ticking. The clock is ticking. It's getting late. Make your next move count. Oh, is that from a song or a screen or a scripture? The clock is ticking. The clock is ticking. It's getting late. Make your next move count. If you guessed that was from the book of Romans chapter 13 in the Message, you'd be absolutely correct. It is the scriptures. It is the scriptures. See, I'm trying to make it difficult for you. All right, let's see if we've got another one here. How about this? Is this a line from a song, screen, or scripture? You're not supposed to be happy all the time. Life isn't about being happy. It's about being real. Oh, where's that from? Song, screen or scripture? You're not supposed to be happy all the time. Life isn't about being happy. It's about being real. You want to take a stab where it's from? If you guessed it was from the television show The Wonder Years, you'd be 100% correct. It is from a TV show. So we'll say that is a screen. Question number three. Let's move right along here. Here's the line. There's a right way to do things, and then there is the way that you're doing them. That's the line. There's a right way to do things, and then there is your way of doing them. Is that a song, a screen, or a scripture? If you guess scripture, I think you need to maybe go back to the word, because it is a line from the West Wing television show. How are we doing? Are you 3 for 3? All right, let's get this one in. This is another one. Is it going to be a song, screen, or scripture? All that glitters is not gold, and only shooting stars break the mold. All that glitters is not gold, and only shooting stars break the mold. Of course, there can only be one right answer for that. That is Smash Mouth All-Star from 1999. If you've ever seen Shrek, you know, it's that one there. I think we've got time for one more question. Are we up to question five? I don't know. I've lost track. All right. Where is this from? See if you can get this one. I know I'm not the only one who thinks this life is just a test and I'm just waiting for the final grade. Oh, where is that from? I know I'm not the only one who thinks that this life is just a test and I'm just waiting for the final grade. Where is that from? Is it a song, screen or scripture? It's from the band Third Eye Blind. It's a song. I don't even remember how that one goes. I've forgotten. But there we go. That is how you play song, screen or scripture. Did you get any of them right tonight? Did you get it? Well, I'll tell you what you can get right tonight. You can go over to the website at 96.3.com.au and give generously, because we are celebrating everything you give over the entire weekend is going to be doubled. 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Let's get into some more music real quick. Brit Nicole, NLMLY. Nobody loves me like you. Open Bible on the way.

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1: Good evening and welcome to your Friday night session of Open Bible with me, your host, DJ Payne. This is where we read the Scripture together here at 96.3, and we're making our way through the book of Joshua. We've got one more week left of this incredible book about this incredible person, the person of Joshua. Now, previously in the book of Joshua, in the first 13 chapters, we basically have the conquest of the promised land, this next generation of Israelites. They've been led out by Moses originally, wandered in the wilderness for over 40 years, and then coming into the promised land, the land of Canaan, under the leadership of Joshua. They have defeated 31 kings and 31 provinces. The territory is secured, and there is total obedience to God's word. Now, as we continue through 14, we see the beautiful contrast of Joshua's good mate, Caleb. Caleb claims his mountain by faith. Judah tolerates the presence of the Jebusites. The house of Joseph complains about their allotment while refusing to do the job of clearing the land. That's what we're up to. And after this quick break with this song, we're gonna come back and sort of overview chapters 18 and 19. We're going to be doing that next here on Open Bible. Don't go anywhere.
2: Are you

0: again.
1: That is Mr. Joel Vaughan, When Grace Begins. It's DJ Payne here on Open Bible for your Friday night. And we're in the book of Joshua. We're going to start in Joshua 18, and we're going to skip through Joshua's 18 and 19. Bear with me if you like to read along, because we're going to be jumping around a little bit. But there's a message here, and I know you're going to pick up on it. Let's start at the beginning of Joshua chapter 18. Now that the land was under control of the Israelites, the entire community of Israel gathered at Shiloh and set up the tabernacle. But there remained seven tribes who had not yet been allotted their grants of land. And then Joshua asked them, "How long are you going to wait before taking possession of the remaining land the Lord Yahweh, the God of your ancestors, has given to you? Select three men from each tribe and I will send them out to explore the land and map it out. They will then return to me with a written report of their proposed divisions of their new homeland. Let them divide the land into seven sections, excluding Judah's territory in the south and Joseph's territory in the north. And when you record the seven divisions of the land and bring them to me, I will cast sacred lots in the presence of the Lord our God to assign the land to each tribe. The Levites, however, will not receive any allotment of land. Their role as priests of the Lord Yahweh is their allotment. And the tribes of Gad, Reuben, and the half-tribe of Manasseh won't receive any more land, for they have already received their grant of land, which Moses, the servant of the Lord, gave them on the east side of the Jordan River." And as the men started on their way to map out the land, Joshua commanded them, "Go and explore the land and write a description of it. Then return to me and I will assign the land to the tribes by casting sacred lots here in the presence of the Lord in Shiloh." And the men did as they were told, and they mapped out the entire territory into seven sections, listing the towns in each section. They made a written record and then returned to Joshua at the camp in Shiloh. And there, at Shiloh, Joshua cast sacred lots in the presence of the Lord to determine which tribe should have each section. Now I'm going to skim through the rest of chapter 18 and 19. The first allotment of land went to the clans of the tribe of Benjamin. It lay between the territory assigned to the tribes of Judah and Joseph. In chapter 19, the second allotment of land went to the clans of the tribe of Simeon. Their homeland was surrounded by Judah's territory. Verse 10, the third allotment of land went to the clans of the tribe of Zebulun. The fourth allotment of land went to the clans of the tribe of Issachar. I'm jumping ahead each of these verses. Verse 24, the fifth allotment of land went to the clans of the tribe of Asher. The sixth allotment of land went to the clans of the tribe of Naphtali. The seventh allotment of land went to the clans of the tribe of Dan. Verse 49 here in chapter 19. After all the land was divided among the tribes, the Israelites gave a piece of land to Joshua as his allocation. For the Lord had said he could have any town he wanted, and he chose Timnath Serah in the hill country of Ephraim. He built the town and he lived there. These are the territories that Eleazar the priest, Joshua the son of Nun, and the tribal leaders allocated as grants of land to the tribes of Israel by casting sacred lots in the presence of the Lord at the entrance of the tabernacle at Shiloh. So the division of the land was completed. Let's take a quick break. We'll come back and we'll break down what this dividing of the land and what this story of Joshua could apply to us today. We'll be back in a moment here on Open Bible.

That is Switch with Symphony. DJ here with you on Open Bible, and we've just read through the book of Joshua, chapters 18 and 19. We sort of skimmed across quite a bit, but you're getting the point here. And the point is that the nation of Israel is now encamped at Shiloh. This is the new spiritual heart of Israel, where they have set up the tabernacle. The very presence of God ever is there with them in the tabernacle at Shiloh. This is sort of like a bit of a reset here in the narrative. And we see our good mate, our old mate Joshua, is troubled. There are seven tribes, seven of the 12 tribes are sitting idle. They're living in the tents of Shiloh rather than stepping out to take the land that God has already won for them. They've done the hard work. The tribes are almost acting like tourists in their own promised land instead of owning it. So Joshua gets busy. He basically kicks them in the behind. He says, stop being a sluggard and get out there and map out. Don't procrastinate any longer. John MacArthur, in his commentary on Joshua, says the survey that they did of the maps shows that God had already calculated every border. The delay was entirely on the part of the people, demonstrating that even good people can become spiritually stagnant. And man, I tell you, those words, they got me. Because I feel like sometimes in my life, I've been camping in my tent at Shiloh. And you might be there too. We've set up shop near the tabernacle. We've got all the right people around us. We're enjoying the comfort of Christian life in our church and all of our godly people. And it's easy to settle and stop right there. But I want to let you know that God didn't bring you out of the wilderness just to park you in a nice happy tent there for the rest of your life. I think God has got something bigger for us. He's got a map for us, an inheritance. And he's just waiting for us to get out and step into it. I think God's telling us we need to stop waiting for that perfect time or waiting for the fear to go away. God has already promised us. He secured the victory. The land is ours by his promise. Now it's time for us to move out, map out the area, take the survey and step into the reality. I think this is a perfect picture of where God has led us here at 96.3. We are here at the end of our financial year appeal, and I don't want to over-spiritualize it, but this is a spiritual battle we're in. And we're asking you to give generously right now. Give in celebration of what God has already done. Right now, there's a matching. 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Come on in. It's great. 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Hey, listen, we'll see you back here on Monday. Thank you so much for hanging out with us here on Open Bible. 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
3: Becoming the me we were meant to be is, well, a lifelong journey. And sometimes it's not until we stop to look back that we can really see God's hand in all of that. Hi, I'm Bernie Diamond. Great to be back with you again. Today we're going to take a bit of a look at your life's journey from a different perspective. If I were to ask you, what's your destiny? What were you put on this earth to achieve, to do? What impact are you meant to make on this planet of over 7 billion people? What's the point of your life? And is it heading in the right direction? I wonder how you'd answer those questions. I ask those questions of people rather a lot. And can I tell you, the number of people who have a clear sense of their destiny and purpose and direction, well, it's less than 5%. Maybe 1 in 20, maybe. Now, I'm not saying that we should each have our lives completely mapped out. Things happen along the way. There are twists and turns in life that are totally... I'm not saying that we should each have our lives completely mapped out. Things happen along the way. There are twists and turns in life that,

place. Going and speaking on that day, despite my sickness, completely changed my life. I wouldn't be married to her today had I stayed at home. Just the other weekend, a good friend of mine, Paul, a magistrate, was swimming in the surf. It was a normal day. I chatted with him by SMS just an hour or two before to invite him over for dinner that night. A wave picked him up, crashed him on his head in the sand, paralysed him, and they found him floating face down in the water. They only just got him in the nick of time. He survived, all's well, he can walk and everything. But I'm sure that one experience has changed his perspective on a few things in life. So we know that things like that can happen. We can't map out our whole lives in the minutest detail and say, yep, that's what it's going to be. And yet deep down, we need to have a sense of destiny. Another way of putting it would be a sense of the direction that our life's meant to be headed. And that destiny is invariably tied up with two things, our dreams and our abilities and skills. If you're one of the majority, one of those people who hasn't yet cottoned onto the direction in which your life was always meant to be headed, then this is for you. Can you remember the dreams that you had for your life when you were young? Can you? There are going to be some dreams that, well, they were never going to fly. If you're short and slightly dumpy and you were dreaming of becoming a famous basketball player, well, that one was obviously never going to happen, right? But so often, there's a dream in people's hearts that's been there all along. Here's a conversation that I've had so many times with people about this question of destiny. We get to talking about the direction in which their life is heading, and the person says to me something like this, "But you know, I'm sure there's meant to be, I don't know, something else, something that, I don't know, I'm meant to be doing, but I don't know what it is." Does that sound vaguely familiar? So I then ask them, well, if you had no constraints, if money wasn't an issue, if you could be anything or do anything that you wanted, what would that be? And the answer invariably comes back along these lines. Anything I want? Well, you know, I've always dreamed of... And then they tell me the answer. They tell me about their destiny. It's already there. It's woven somehow into the fabric of their DNA. Now, of course, there's a risk that this is a short, dumpy basketballer kind of dream. And so then I follow up with my second question. What are the things that you really enjoy doing? What are the things that you're really good at? Most people can tell you that. And what I found is that in more than 90% of cases, their dream and their natural skills and giftings are an almost perfect fit. You know something? We've just discovered their destiny. We've just discovered what they're meant to be doing with their lives. And the tragedy, I mean, the absolute tragedy is that deep down, they probably already knew that. So what held them back? The constraints that we all put on our lives. Do you remember my first question? If you had no constraints, if money wasn't an issue, if you could be anything or do anything that you wanted, what would that be? See, that question removes the constraints. Then all of a sudden, people can look at things the way they're meant to look at them, through the eyes of freedom. For almost 20 years, I was a high-priced IT consultant. But there came a time of dissatisfaction, a time when I really came to the conclusion that I wasn't fulfilling my destiny through making lots of money. Over a few years, the opportunity emerged to do what I'm doing now, produce these radio programs and use one of the few natural talents and gifts that I've been given to be a communicator to bring hope and change and transformation into people's lives through these radio messages. But that meant taking a risk. It meant confounding people's expectations of me. It meant leaving a big salary behind and going and working in a small, at the time ailing, not-for-profit organisation. It's a decision that both Jackie, my wife, and I took together. And those constraints and expectations and the money thing and the risk thing, all of those, I have to tell you, were difficult issues to navigate. It wasn't an easy decision to make. It was, at the time, for me, a huge leap of faith. You know, I look back on them now, and this is what I know. It's always like that when we have to make a decision as to whether or not we're going to go out there and fulfill our destiny. Because destiny requires courage. The two seem inextricably linked. When we step on the destiny journey, there's always a risk of failure. And yet there's nothing as fulfilling and energizing as living out your destiny. These last years doing what I'm doing now, there have been some real challenges, some real tough times. But I tell you,

0: I wouldn't swap them for anything. And in pursuing this destiny, here's what I know. The only person who can make it happen in our lives is Jesus. Now, some may scoff at that. Come on, Bernie. People achieve great things without Jesus. Yeah, okay. There's plenty of evidence of genius and achievement out there in the world. People are capable of some amazing things. But here's what I'm absolutely certain of. Here's what I know beyond any shadow of doubt. Jesus, the Son of God, when he laid his glory aside, when he became one of us, came into this world with a destiny. His destiny was twofold. It was to reveal God to us, to speak of God in a personal language of a man in a way that we could understand. And secondly, it was to die on that cross and rise again to give you and me the free gift of eternal life. And without that Jesus who fulfilled his destiny for you and me, you and I may well be able to achieve some amazing things, but we will never achieve anything of eternal value or significance. Because of my gift of communication, I can hold people's attention. I can make them think and laugh and even cry. But without Jesus, without his story, without his grace, I have nothing of eternal value to impart, because he's the one that saves. He's the one that transforms. He's the one that brings new life. And my destiny lies in him, to be who he made me to be, to do the things he made me to do, so that his purposes will be achieved. And my friend, your destiny, your true destiny lies in Jesus too. He has plans and purposes for your life that he came up with even before you were born. And when we give our lives to him completely, wholly, fully, without constraint, without limit, without reservation, then we discover our destiny. Let me tell you, it's a perfect fit, your destiny, with who he made you to be. How do I know that? Psalm 139. Go and read it. His word, his truth, your destiny. 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My prayer is that your heart will be touched and transformed as you draw ever closer to Jesus through the power of his word. I'm Bernie Diamond, and I'll catch you again same time tomorrow with a different perspective.
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5: 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I'm John Fuller.
6: Dan has a very humble, humorous approach to the ups and downs of married life. And last time, he shared how the Lord convicted him of being too critical and argumentative with his wife, Jane, to the point where, during one fight, Jane became very despondent and said, "I was just hoping we could live out the rest of our days together peacefully. Mm-hmm.
5: Yeah, you can hear her heart there. And Dan, as a full-time speaker and marriage coach, was a bit taken aback by that because he thought things were pretty good.
6: Right. And that led Dan to some deep conversations with the Lord where he began to discern the principles he's been sharing with us.
5: Here now is Dan Seaborn speaking at New Tribe Church in Mount Juliet, Tennessee on today's Focus on the Family with Jim Daly.
4: Go. Number next, developing a genuine friendship. There are plenty of people who are married who aren't friends. Plenty of them. Maybe even in this room, there would be somebody in here who you go, we coexist, but we're not really close. The Bible says there is a friend who sticks closer than a brother. It doesn't say marriage partner right there. It just says a friend. And I want you to choose that will be your spouse. It's a choice. When it said God made them companions, it doesn't describe the level of companionship they have. It just said they're companions. And I use my parents here as an illustration. They were companions, but they were never friends. So what I'm going to do today is I'm going to show you what I call the friendship circle. It looks a little bit like the Target logo. And you're going to get to pick where you are in your relationship. We're going to go from the outer circle. We're going to work our way in. And you're going to get to define, what kind of friendship do we have? So here we go. That outer green circle, we're going to call chums. And using my parents, I would tell you they had a chum relationship. Chums see each other. They're together 8 hours a day because they come home from work, and so they are there together, and then they go to sleep. But they don't really talk. I never remember seeing my mom and dad sit and talk. They're chums. Low-level friendship. I mean, I think if one of them was about to die, the other one would say, I probably should take you to the hospital. But it wasn't close. I'm just being honest. And Jane grew up, her parents were divorced, so me and her never saw anything more than chumness. And so we didn't know what it was like. How do you build a deeper relationship when it's never been modeled for you? That's why today I'm challenging you to take your marriages to another level, because I want your kids to see something better. I want this culture to see something better. The next level of friendships is what I call companions. The best way to describe companions would be like people you work with. That's the way I think of a companion. You're going to work. You work on an assembly line. You work in construction. You work as a teacher. And you see this person 8 hours a day. You become companions because you work alongside each other all the time. That's a companion friendship. And some of you have that kind of marriage. We do. We get the mail together. We look at it. We eat dinner together. We watch a TV show together. We're companions. And we don't discuss stuff. Like this stuff you're talking about, Dan, it really sounds good for people who want to go plus, but that's not us. We're just kind of companions. People see us together at church and go, here come the so-and-sos. We sit together in the same seats at church and we worship. We even hold our hands up. We're good companions. But we don't have next level depth conversations. They're just companions and it stops there because that looks good. You've checked the box. People go, look, they're riding in the same car. They're good. Then the next level of relationship is what I call comrades. The best way to describe this, just to give an illustration of it, would be kind of like your small groups at church. Some of you are in a small group here at church, and now you've been together a year or two. You actually get in there and go, well, we are dealing with something with one of our children, and we want your prayer about it, so we're going to share it with you. That's next level. That's becoming vulnerable. That's becoming open. And there are some of you who have that, and you're comrades. You care. It's deep. I would actually tell you, if I had to give you a picture of what I think most church couples are, I would pick either companions or comrades. They're not the next level yet. We'll talk about that in a second. But they're good companions or they're good comrades. And that's their marriage. And it's fine. It's fine. But it's not plus. So I want to tell you how it hit me what the next level is. I've always thought, you know, Jane and I have that next level, I believe. But I was in a place where something happened, and as soon as it happened, I went, that's it. And I want to tell that story. So I do some speaking for the U.S. military. I know a guy who was one of the colonels, so he would call me and he would say, hey, Dan, I'm about to ship some guys out, some ladies out, and they're going to be going overseas for a couple of years. Would you come down, because many of them are married, would you come down and speak to them before the U.S. military sends them to another country? And so I have the privilege of getting to do that. And so I come and speak and talk to them about how to keep their marriage together thousands of miles apart. So I had finished. We all went to break. They had a little longer break. They had more food and that kind of stuff for us to sit. They wanted to do like an early brunch because they were going to do something later. So I sat down at a table with four couples. So all of them were married. And I sat down at the table with them and I said, hey guys, I came down here to speak. I don't really know y'all. I mean, I know your commander. I know you're a platoon. I get all that. But tell me about you guys. Like, how do y'all do what y'all do? They said, well, actually, we're special forces. And the four of us, and there were four, in this case, there were four men. In some situations, there were ladies. But in this case, it was four men and their wives sitting at the table. And I said, are you guys a, they said, yes, we're a strike force. I said, explain to me what you do. They said, well, we're being taken into one of the military active areas right now, and we will be in a Black Hawk helicopter. And they said, our job is to secure buildings. So they'll take us by Black Hawk helicopter. They'll hover over a building. They'll drop a large rope, and we four climb down the rope, drop into the building, and then our job is to go and secure that entire building, then report that we've done it. I was like, wow. And I said, well, what do you do? And they go, well, we all are trained specifically to do a certain thing. I said, tell me what you mean. So the first guy goes, well, I'm actually a medical doctor. So though I can do all the other things that need to be done, I'm there in case somebody gets shot, somebody gets hurt, something blows up. I'm to do surgery. Like, I'm here to keep everybody alive medically. That's my job. I said, so, like, someday when you retire, yes, I'll go work in a hospital, et cetera. I'm just a medical doctor. That's what I do. Awesome. Next guy, what do? I'm a sniper. I'm like, oh. I've seen movies about, like, stuff. I said, are you any good? And the other guy said, let us speak for him. He can strike a match at 100 yards. And I was like, that's awesome. And the next guy, what do? He said, well, did you ever see the TV show MacGyver when you were younger? I said, yes, I like MacGyver. He said, I'm MacGyver. I can take anything we find, anything we can do. I can take a thimble and a string and make a bomb. That's just what I do. We need to get into a room. I can figure out a way to blow up something to get in that room. I was like, that's awesome. So we go through and all of them explain to me what they did. And then I said to them, tell me something you'd want me to know about you guys. I said, like, you're about to go. You know, I'm a pastor. I'll pray for you. Tell me something you'd want me to know. Listen to this. One of them looked right at me. I still get chills when I say, this is crazy. He looked right at me. He said, Dan, I'll tell you this. If you ever hear that one of us dies, you're going to hear all four of us died, because we are each other's, you ready, confidant. And I mean, I was like, okay, that is to the core. And as soon as he said the word confidant, I went, that's it. Marriages need to get to that level. If you ever hear that I'm hurting, she's hurting. If you ever hear that he's going through a great trial at work, we're going through a great trial at work. I'm your confidant. And let me just say to you, let me show you something that the Lord kind of laid on my heart. Jesus was our confidant. He didn't chum around with our relationship. He went to the dead center, blood red, gave it all. And he says to us men in the room, I want you to do that for your wife, the church. It's a whole different gig, see? See, the world's view of marriage is this little superficial thing. What we've been discovering in this time together is it goes deep. Your marriage is on purpose. And I'm challenging you to look at that circle and go, where are we? Like everybody here say, if I walked up to you out there in the little food line and said, are you guys friends? Yeah, oh, yeah, oh, yeah, oh, yeah. Where? How deep? How tight is your circle? Where does the arrow strike? This is a great thing to discuss at some point. You can go have a conversation about it and just talk about how you could get that arrow deeper. If four military guys can sit there and tell me they would die for each other, I looked right at him and said, I'm assuming you have that same level of commitment to your marriage. And they just looked at me like, well, you're putting us on the spot. Yeah, I am. But I want you to be confidants. I like it. Good word. So if 10 is the best, or in this case, confidant's the best, chom's the weakest, what are you? It's your call. You get to decide. You can just be chums. Or you can go plus. Number next, valuing physical attraction. Now, when Peter and I wrote this and put it in the book, we said, oh boy, oh boy, oh boy, there are going to be people attack us for this. And they have. Why would you put physical attraction in the book? I'll tell you why. I'll tell you exactly why. It matters. We can act like it doesn't, but it does. And let me tell you what I see in couples. Over time, they kind of start going, I've got them now. They're committed to me. Damn, good. I don't like that. You know, you get one body. One. God gave you a body. And he tells you to take care of it. And one of the ways you give a gift to your spouse is just being the best you can be. Now, trust me, I'll never be 30 again. I'm 65 this year. Jane said to me a while back, why don't you grow your hair? I used to have really long, curly hair. And she said, why don't you grow your hair like you used to? I'm like, yeah, right after I walk on water. I can't. I said to her a while back, babe, we don't kiss as much as we did, you know, when we were first dating and married. I said, we don't kiss like we used to. And this was what she said to me, your breath don't smell like it used to. So I threw some stuff in there. Even today, when I'm done speaking, I got it in my pocket right now. Got it out there. Got it at the hotel. I keep my breath fresh. When you were dating, you didn't show up at their house. You didn't do that. No, you didn't. And you know what really bothered me? I have a friend. I'll protect him a little bit, but his first name is Mark. But he really ticked me off. He let himself go. Just let himself go. Terrible, out of shape, didn't even try to clean himself up, just let it go till he got divorced. You know where he went right after he got divorced? I saw him there. I'm at the gym working out with him, and I go up to him and I go, oh, I haven't seen you here in a while. I said, why are you here? I knew he just got divorced. I said, why are you here? Oh, I just wanted to get in a little better shape. And I said, why? I made him really mad. He literally got mad at me. I said, why are you taking this? Well, it just gives me something to do. I said, no, why are you cleaning up, shaving areas you ain't shaved in a while? You got your hair looking nice. You're getting all trim again. Why? And ultimately he said, yeah, I want to be attractive, see if some other lady will find me attractive. And I said, exactly. Interesting, in his story, he got remarried to his wife, and he came to me later and said, you made me so mad that day because you were so right. I wish I would have done that in the first place. I'm not telling you to look a certain way. That's Hollywood crap. What I'm saying to you is take the best care of what you got that you can. You've been given one body. Take as good care of as you can. Why? For your spouse. Stay as healthy as you can for as long as you can so they don't have to deal with some stuff. It's a commitment. But I want to give Jane the best me I can give her as long as I can. Because I will fade away. It's called Father Time wins. And he will win. But I'm going to do the best I can to keep us in the best shape we can. Because I want us to enjoy our life together as much as we can. And I'm just saying, I'm not picking on anybody. I didn't look at you out there. I'm just saying to you, if you've kind of said, that doesn't matter anymore, you're wrong. You're wrong. Physical attraction matters no matter where you're at in life. And you want to do the best you can to take care of yourself as long as you can. And I'm just asking you, grade yourself. If 10's good and 1 stinks, have you let it go a little bit? And what could you do to get back in a little better position? Dan, I don't like this one. Good. That probably means this is the one you could work on. Next one. Chasing emotional connectedness. Oh, my goodness. Some of you in this room long for emotional oneness so deep. But you have a spouse who kind of goes, that's not important to me. Again, your marriage isn't about you. It's about honoring the Lord. And if you have a spouse who you chose to marry, who has emotional needs that are higher than yours, you need to seek to reach into those crevices and meet that need. It's going to require sacrifice on your part, but it's important, and I want to show you how the Lord used this in my life. I'm an emotional person. I was made that way. Jane has the math brain. I have the emotional brain. But in an area of our marriage, after we got married, I checked out emotionally. When we got married, Jane had several sisters who just weren't doing well, and one in particular, her name is Sandy. Sandy, she has bothered me. It's Jane's sister. And I did not see at the time, oh wait, when we get married, Jane's sister is actually my sister. I did not view her that way. She was Jane's sister and she was a problem. And Jane would come to me saying, Sandy's dealing, she had several children. She was not married. And I just said to Jane, well, she's put herself in that spot. It's her own problem. Let her deal with it. Well, Dan, she doesn't, they don't have food right now. Well, that makes sense. Let them figure it out. Sounds pastoral, doesn't it? And it got to a point where Jane wouldn't even come talk to me about it. She just had it inside going, she loved her sister, Sandy, younger sister. My brother fell into some problems. Started having real issues in his life from poor decisions he made. My brother. I started calling him. I started, like, saying, can I send you some money? How can I help? And one day I was sitting in the living room by myself going, oh, my goodness. Sandy has the same issues, and I get frustrated when Jane brings that up. But now that it's my brother, I want to help him. That doesn't sound like I'm one with her. It sounds like I'm one with me. I got to change that. And I said to Jane, we were sitting in the living room one day, and I said to her, you know, I want you to do me a favor. And she said, well, what do you mean? I said, well, you know, I've been helping my brother. I want you to call your sister Sandy and see if she needs anything. Jane, she was reading and put her book down, looked at me and said, you all right? You okay? I said, yeah. I said, I said, you've seen me. I've been helping my brother a lot. She's like, I see. I said, I didn't want to do that for Sandy. I said, isn't that interesting? Because he's my brother, I want to do it. I said, I'm not emotionally one with you and your family. I've always put you and your family. I'm with you, but not them. I said, we got to change that. So she called Sandy. I still remember you calling her. We were sitting in the living room. I could hear Sandy on the other phone. Jane said, hey, Sandy, is Jane calling? Oh, because Sandy loves Jane. Oh, Jane, it's so good to hear from you, et cetera, et cetera, et cetera. And she said, why are you calling? And Jane's like, well, I'm sitting here with Dan, and he wanted me to call you and just see if you needed anything. And she went, Dan who? It was like, what? Because she knew I didn't like it. Sandy was not a follower of Christ. And I was the pastor she knew, and she was pushed away by me. And the Lord began to do something in my heart toward old Sandy. Man, I started loving this girl. I just started loving Sandy like my own sister. I started saying, how can we help her? Oh, I'm just thinking about her. The rest of the story, I'll get to it in a minute. Sandy passed away with cancer. And so I'm going back and reliving just these last times we had with her. But so I would say to Sandy, Sandy, is there anything we need, et cetera, et cetera. And then she started saying to Jane, hey, I've been going online and watching Dan preach. She ended up asking if she could pray to receive Jesus as her Savior. I don't love her more than Jane, but I loved her real close. She became my sister. I never had a sister. She's a sweet lady, hard life. But she finished so good, loving the Lord, watching sermons all the time. I'm so glad that I became emotionally connected to her. So thankful that I got rid of my own stubborn spirit and became emotionally one with Jane toward her family. I call Jane's family my sisters now. Her mom, before she passed, I called her mom. I did it on purpose because that's my family too. And there's somebody sitting in here going, we are not going there. I'm not going to love his mama like you're talking about. I get it. I get it. But emotionally, there's a oneness that's needed. And let me just say, you don't know what the result could be. Honestly, I believe today Sandy is in heaven right now. I believe it. And one of the reasons is because we united in Christ began to help her. And I'm just going to ask the question, who in your extended family could have a reshaped life if you changed your spirit toward them? I'm a pastor. I'm a follower of Christ. If I can't figure out how to give my wife emotional and spiritual oneness toward her sister, what the world am I doing in ministry? I would stand up here and preach sermons about doing that and then not go home and do it. What the world? And I'm asking you, some of you have a face flashing in front of your eyes right now. Yep. I want you to understand your spouse loves that person and you need to join them. I don't know what it looks like, but just let that get it down. Because frankly, going back to our Savior, none of us deserve the kind of love he gives us. And he asks us to take that love, especially within our family. And then beyond that to the world around us. Are you emotionally one? The picture on the screen is a blender. It's where you take, you know, two fruits and you blend them together. That's your marriage. How are you doing? Are you a 10 or are you a 1? You get to pick. I'm just asking you to take it up a notch.
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7: Well, as I've said, John, I really appreciate Dan's ability to mix humor with conviction. And this message was no exception. I'm not going to explain it, but I could be doing a bit better in certain areas. And let's just say he's given me some things to kind of work on.
5: Well, me too, but I'm not giving details.
7: Well, I think both of us could benefit from reading Dan's book. Indeed. It's called The Necessary Nine, How to Stay Happily Married for Life. And we only heard 4 of the 9 principles in this show, so there's more for us to learn.
5: 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I'm John Fuller.
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0: pray all day long for God to give us the strength to do something, sometimes I gotta just do it. Just take that little step of faith. The emotions and the feelings will catch up.
1: Sometimes the faith in our hearts has to have a talk with the action of our feet. Pastor Greg Laurie points out it needs to say, go.
0: Sometimes we've got to just make the move. The time for intercession has passed. The time for intervention has come. It's time to take action.

0: sit in your car with the engine running, but you haven't yet put it in drive? You can pray for direction all day, but at some point you've got to put it in drive and step on the accelerator. Pastor Greg Lurie says our Christian walk is like that. There's a time to be still and to trust, but there's also a time to move. Maybe God is calling you to take action, just like he did with Nehemiah. Today on A New Beginning, good encouragement about stepping up and moving forward in our walk of faith.
1: Why don't you grab your Bible and turn to Nehemiah chapter 2. And the title of my message is Rebuilding the Ruins of Your Life. But we look at our own lives, and maybe that is a picture of how our life looks, so to speak. A fire of sorts has wreaked havoc in your life, and you're looking at a pile of rubble. Things are going along reasonably well, or so you thought, and then an explosion of sorts hit. Maybe your spouse said to you that they're done with the marriage, or your child is leaving the faith, or suddenly you're facing a health crisis of some kind, or some other event has happened and you have no ability to fix it whatsoever. Well, that was the state of Israel in the text that we're going to be looking at right now in the book of Nehemiah. The city of Jerusalem was lying in rubble and ruins. The once proud walls that surrounded the city were now just charred, and weeds were growing over them. Artaxerxes is on the throne of Persia at this point, and Nehemiah, the title of the book and also a principal character in our story, is the cupbearer to the king. And to be a cupbearer meant that you were in a very high-ranking position of affluence and influence. You had the king's ear. So something happened one day that changed everything for him. He found out the city of Jerusalem was lying in ruin after he had asked how are things going back there when someone came from Jerusalem. And that's where we pick up our message. And so if you're taking notes, here's point number one. We need to help God's people when they are hurting. We need to help God's people when they are hurting, because we are the church and we are a family. And the Bible compares the church to a body, specifically the body of Christ. In 1 Corinthians 12:26, it says, if one part suffers, all the parts suffer with it. And if one part is honored, then all the parts are glad. And so just as a human body is interconnected, so is the body of Christ. I mean, if you injure yourself, your whole body notes it. Even stubbing your toe. Oh, I hate to stub my toe. You know, you hit something and there's the initial pain, but you know the big pain's coming in a moment. Or have you ever bitten the inside of your mouth? Am I the only one? I'm just talking, all of a sudden I go, like, what was that all about? And now it's a little swollen and you bite it again. And because it's swollen even more, you bite it again. So now you're eating your food, holding your cheek out. Has this happened to anybody else? Raise your hand. I'm glad I'm not the only one. It's so embarrassing. I've had it happen when I'm speaking like crazy. So you're very aware of it. If you stub your toe, you're compensating for it. You're kind of limping. So in the same way, if one part of the body of Christ is hurting, in effect, we all are hurting. And maybe our natural inclination is if someone is in pain, we want to walk the other direction. But in reality, we should try to help them. You know, I've been a pastor now for 50 years. And some things I love and some things are very hard. For instance, it's very hard for me to speak to you. I don't enjoy it at all. No, I'm joking. This is actually the part I enjoy the most, is speaking. I'll tell you what's hard, honestly. It's funeral services. And the hardest funeral services are for children. And for all the many years I've been doing this, I've done many services, unfortunately, for children. And you're trying to find the right words to say, because it's so hard to look at a casket of someone you knew, but then when it's a small little casket, you think of that little child, it's very hard to deal with. And I've always done my best to try to bring comfort and help to families who are mourning the loss of their loved one. Then one day, I found myself in the front row of the church, not as the pastor, but as a grieving father. Pastor Chuck Smith spoke at my son's funeral service. And it changed everything for me. It changed the way I looked at things. And suddenly I found myself in a position I'd never planned on being in, which is someone who helps families who've lost children. I didn't ask for this ministry. I didn't really want this ministry, but I accepted that God let this happen to me, and I did not want to waste my pain. And I found that people would listen to me because I had suffered the loss of a child. And I'm not only people in our own church, I've talked to people all around the country who reach out to me. Would you call this person? Would you talk to that person? I've had families of 25 people at a time come in asking me to talk to their whole family and try to help them through it. And I don't have any magic words for them, but what I can tell them is this is going to be very hard. You're going to mourn this for a long time. But I want you to know that you're going to experience joy again down the road, that happiness will return, but this will always be a pain in your life, especially your child. You never get over it. Never ask someone who's lost a child, are you over it yet? They'll never be over it. They're just getting through it. They're in different stages of getting through it. But I've tried to do what I can to help people in that position. As I said, I don't want to waste my pain. So the Bible tells us, weep with those that weep. So Nehemiah heard bad news. He goes, I've got to do something. And he prays. He prays for 4 months. Lord, you've got to show me what to do. So this is a real example of what to do when you're facing crisis.
0: Glad you're joining us today for A New Beginning with Pastor Greg Laurie, Senior Pastor of Harvest Christian Fellowship in Riverside, California. Today, Pastor Greg is continuing his message on Nehemiah, who was in a time of crisis, just like how we face times of crisis. We'll learn from Nehemiah's response as Pastor Greg continues his message titled, Rebuilding the Ruins of Your Life.
1: Let's pick it up in Nehemiah chapter 2, verse 1. Early the following spring in the month of Nisan. That's right after the month of Toyota. During the 20th year of King Artaxerxes' reign, I was serving the king his wine. I never appeared sad in his presence. So the king asked me, why are you looking so sad? You don't look sick to me. You must be deeply troubled. Then I was terrified, says Nehemiah. But I replied, long live the king. How can I not be sad? For the city where my ancestors are buried is in ruins, and the gates have been destroyed by fire. The king asked, how can I help you? With a prayer to the God of heaven. I replied, if it please the king, and if you're pleased with me, your servant, send me to Judah to rebuild the city where my ancestors are buried. The king, with the queen beside him, asked, how long will you be gone and when will you return? After I told him how long I would be gone, the king agreed to my request. What a powerful narrative that is. That brings me to point number 2. There is a time to pray and there's a time to move. There's a time to pray and there's a time to move. So here's Nehemiah looking sad. And by the way, a cupbearer was supposed to be a cheerful person, an encouraging person. Someone the king would want to have around because of their close proximity to the king. You really weren't supposed to ever be sad in his presence. So I think you can conclude from the way this story goes is that normally Nehemiah was a pretty upbeat person, a pleasant person to be around. And that's a good thing to be said about a Christian, that they're cheerful, they're helpful, they're encouraging, they're always offering to help, do with something a little extra and so forth. So that's Nehemiah. So it was noticeable to the king, the change in his countenance, in his expression. He goes, hey, man, why are you so sad? I mean, you don't look sick to me. Something must be going on. And that brings us to point number 3. Nehemiah had a plan. He was praying, Lord, open the door for me now. Open the door to have a conversation with the king. Show me the right moment. So the king asked him, he thinks, that's it. That's the right moment. So Nehemiah prays in Nehemiah chapter 2, verse 7. I said to the king, if it please the king, let me have letters addressed to the governors of the province west of the Euphrates River, instructing them to let me travel safely to the territories on my way to Judah. And please give me a letter addressed to Asaph, the manager of the king's forest, instructing him to give me timber. I'll need to make beams for the gates of the temple fortress, for the city walls, and a house for myself. And the king granted these requests because the gracious hand of God was on me. I love this. This is so practical. Nehemiah had already been down to Home Depot. He already figured out what he needed. He's got the whole plan. He's got the whole list. Okay, well, since you asked, here's what I need. He was dependent on God, but he was praying. And he gives God the credit. For he says in Nehemiah 2:18, the king granted these requests because the gracious hand of God was on me. You know, sometimes we go to two extremes when it comes to wanting to see God work in our life. One extreme is we just worry and fret and we don't pray about it. The other is we pray, but we don't take practical steps. Heard a story about three men that came to a raging, violent river and they needed to get to the other side. So the first man prayed, God, give me the strength to cross the river. And poof, suddenly he had bulging biceps and muscular legs, and he dove in and began to swim, and he almost drowned, but after a couple of hours, he made it to the other side. This is a true story. So the second guy watching this says, God, give me the strength and the tools to cross the river. And poof, a rowboat appeared. And he was also muscular and strong. So he got in the little rowboat and paddled over, capsized twice, but after about an hour, made it to the other side. The third guy says, God, give me the strength and the tools and the intelligence to cross a river. And poof, he became a woman. And she pulled out a map and walked 100 feet and crossed the bridge to the other side. Did you girls like that? There's the spiritual and there's the practical. This is illustrated in the children of Israel standing on the brink of the Red Sea with the Egyptian army in hot pursuit. They were between the devil and the deep blue sea. And Moses is freaking out and he's praying, oh God, help. And God's saying, why are you praying? This is not a time to pray. This is a time to move. Hold your staff out over the Red Sea and cross over on dry ground to the other side. And that's exactly what they did. And sometimes we've got to just make the move. The time for intercession has passed. The time for intervention has come. It's time to take action. Maybe you find yourself saying, Lord, that person, they need the gospel. They need to believe in you. Lord, just save them. I'm praying you'll just show them their need for Jesus. Amen. Good. Now go preach the gospel to them. It's good to pray, but have you preached the gospel to them yet? Or there might be someone you need to forgive. Lord, give me the strength to forgive this person. Good. Pray that. Now just go forgive them. Whoa, I'm not feeling it. What do you need to feel it? The Bible says, be tender-hearted, forgiving one another as God in Christ has forgiven you. It doesn't say make sure you feel it first, then do it. One of my favorite stories is of a lady named Corrie ten Boom, who lived in the days of World War II, and she was a Dutch lady along with her family. They hid Jewish people in their home from the Gestapo, and they were eventually all sent to concentration camps, and Corrie ended up in a camp called Ravensbrück. And her sister, Betsy, died in that camp. And there was a particular commandant who treated Betsy and Corrie with horrible cruelty. So fast forward now, Corrie got out of that concentration camp, and she's speaking now, telling her story. And she's at a church in Germany. And she gave a message on how God delivered her and what God did in that camp and how she was changed. And now at the end of the service, a man walks up to her and says, Fraulein ten Boom, I wanted to thank you for your message. I too am a Christian. And I actually worked at Ravensbrück. And suddenly she remembered him. She remembered him in that Nazi uniform. She remembered this was the man in particular who had treated her so cruelly. He extends his hand. He says, please forgive me. And she looked at his hand and said, I couldn't shake his hand. And she said, in an act of obedience, I took his hand and shook it and said, I forgive you, my brother. She said, like a current of electricity went through my arm and I felt it. But first she did it, you see. So we can pray all day long for God to give us the strength to do something. Sometimes I gotta just do it. Just take that little step of faith. The emotions and the feelings will catch up. So Nehemiah has a plan. Okay, I prayed for 4 months.

0: great insights today on the importance of taking action. Pastor Greg Laurie with his message called Rebuilding the Ruins of Your Life, today on A New Beginning. Now, of course, the most effective way to rebuild a ruined life is to come to the Lord and ask Him to forgive us, to repair us, and to restore us. Have you ever come to God in that way? Maybe you're not sure if you have. Well, here's Pastor Greg to help.
1: Yes, I think they need to make this commitment to Christ. Here's what the Bible says. Whoever will call upon the name of the Lord will be saved. So you need to reach out to God. Not just think about it. Not just say, one of these days I would like to. Just do it. In fact, you can do it right now. You say, well, how do I call out to the name of the Lord? You do it through prayer. God is just a prayer away. How about if I lead you in a prayer? And you could pray this prayer after me. You can pray it out loud if you like. You can pray it quietly in your heart. But direct this prayer toward God, and you could pray it after me right now. You ready? Pray this after me. Lord Jesus, I know that I'm a sinner, but I know that you're the Savior, and I want a relationship with you. So as your word says, I'm calling on the name of the Lord. I'm asking you to save me from my sin, and I'm asking that we begin a new relationship today. Thank you for loving me and sending your son Jesus to die on the cross for my sin and then raising him from the dead. I now put my faith and trust in Jesus Christ. And I ask this in Jesus' name. Amen.
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1: From the beginning, God's chosen people have been villainized by a variety of hostile adversaries. Among the most cunning was Haman. He convinced the king to eliminate the Jews from Persia. And were it not for one woman's willingness to wait on God and then act on his strength, history would have taken a tragic turn. I am Clayton Bjellin, and today on Insight for Living, Chuck Swindoll replays the grand moment when Esther stepped into the king's presence uninvited. Chuck is teaching from the fifth chapter of the book that bears her name, and he titled today's message, Esther's Finest Hour.
0: Said to her, "What is troubling you, Queen Esther? What is it that you request? What's your request? Even to half the kingdom, it will be given to you." Esther said, "If it please the king, may the king and Haman come this day to the banquet that I have prepared for him." Here is a woman for 3 days has been working with her maidens on this fabulous banquet she's going to serve her husband, the king, and her enemy, Haman. And she says, I have it ready. By the way, this is a perfect time for me to say, when you wait on the Lord, it doesn't mean that you do weird things, like walk around humming Sweet Hour Prayer. It doesn't mean you go on a hillside and eat birdseed and strum a guitar. It doesn't mean you wear a robe and look for the closest monastery. You go right on with your business. You go right on with your activities. You just focus fully on the Lord. You can do that. While preparing the banquet, she was thinking about how God was working. He gave her the thought, serve a banquet. Invite Haman. Here's what you need to say. She began to capture these fleeting thoughts. It was an unusual surprise to her, I'm sure. Will you notice what she doesn't do? She doesn't tell everything that's troubling her. She doesn't point a finger at Haman. She doesn't play on the king's emotions by bursting into tears and manipulating him to do what she wants him to do. As you can do, ladies, you can do it. You can turn it on. And we can too, men. She determines not to do it her way. She very calmly says, no frenzy, no tears. She says, I planned a banquet. I'd love to have you and Haman attend. Well, the king says, great idea. And banquets are my thing. Verse 5, bring Haman quickly that we may do as Esther desires. Look who is in the driver's seat. Oh, wait, you're going to say Esther. It's the Lord. The Lord is having his way. She is virtually invincible in the nucleus of God's plan. That's the beauty of this whole story. Bring Haman quickly that we may do as Esther desires. So the king and Haman came to the banquet which Esther had prepared. What a surprise. 2 days ago, they had no idea it was going to work. And here they are in the middle of a banquet, and Esther must have been sitting there thinking, isn't God great? I could have lost my head a day ago, and here they are at this banquet I prepared. It's working beautifully. What a surprise. May I say to you that God is still full of surprises, but it takes a sensitive spirit. It takes the ability to still be jolted when he reveals his surprises. You haven't just begun to mouth all these Christian songs, have you? And spout all these Christian verses from this Christian book. You haven't become cauterized, have you? Your Christian life hasn't gotten jaded, has it? See, when that happens, you become calloused and insensitive. And you're in for a life of boredom and mediocrity. The walk of faith is the most adventurous walk, filled with periodic surprises you would never, ever guess. Sometime, Christian talk drives me crazy when it is marked by cliche and tired sayings. Doesn't it just make you want to throw up? Especially when you look back a day or two and you realize you were guilty of it. You were guilty of it. And I'll tell you, as long as that's going on in our lives, the Christian life has lost its zip. We're no different from the lost person, except for our eternity. We're just as empty as they. Esther has stepped into a banquet because she was willing to trust God to do the unexpected. Are you still open to the unexpected? I mean, are you really waiting on the Lord to do His will? Let's say you're single and you really want to be married and you're waiting on the Lord to do what? Find you a mate. Are you ready for Him to say, my answer is that you find happiness in being single for the rest of your life? Well, you say, no, wait a minute, that's not surprising. That's tragic for me to think about something like that. You may be married and be in deep water with your mate, and you may think, as you wait on the Lord, God, take care of him, take care of her. And you may be surprised to know in the waiting period, the Lord says, we got to take care of you. You're a greater part of the problem than your mate. You may not have run, but you're a major reason that mate ran. It's hard to hear that, but it could be. Could be with a wayward child that God uses the waiting time for the parent to realize, I'm part of the reason the child is such a rebel. As I look back on the way I reared that boy or that girl, I realize almost too late that I'm part of the problem, not part of the answer. Or God may be saying to you, my plan for you is not you not stay in this area forever like you think you will. Are you open to a move? Are you willing to shift agendas for God to get his way? Oh, I know your roots are deep, and I know you're set, but not that set, are you? I would have never guessed her plan would have been like this, or God's plan, but it was. Here she is at the banquet, verse 6, with the king and with Haman. By the way, she never told the king what was troubling her, remember, up in verse 3? She didn't answer. She said, you got to come to the banquet. So he comes to the banquet. And he says to her, as they're sitting together at that feast, what is your petition? For it shall be granted to you. What is your request? Even to half the kingdom, it'll be done. Tell me. Look at her answer. She said, my petition and my request is, come to another banquet. That's what verse 8 is. If I have found favor in the sight of the king, and if it please the king to grant my petition and do what I request, may the king and Haman come to the banquet, which I shall prepare for them, and tomorrow I will do as the king says. This lady is into banquets. I mean, she says, this is a nice one. Tomorrow we'll have another one. So the king says, why not? Okay, we'll go to that one. Can you believe this? So convinced is she of God's hand in the whole thing. I say this carefully. She can almost toy with the situation. She says, let's have another banquet tomorrow. She could have done everything tomorrow that she did today. But she's trusting God. She said, there's something I want to say, and I want to wait till tomorrow. And you're going to find out next message we have on this, what tomorrow would bring and why in God's timing it required overnight. His plan is so intriguing. Sometimes my mouth drops open. So he says, sure, let's do it. Now, before the morrow comes, Haman, verse 9, remember Haman? He's a guy you love to hate. Haman went out that day glad and pleased of heart. He is walking on cloud 9. I mean, look at it. When Haman saw Mordecai in the king's gate and that he did not stand up or tremble before him, Haman was filled with anger against Mordecai. He controlled himself, however, went to his house and sent for his friends and his wife Zeresh. He walks out of this meeting thinking, boy, it was great. I was in audience with the king and the queen. I was the only one invited to be there. They shared things that only I got to hear. I mean, it was the ultimate opportunity to drop names. Can you imagine Haman at the office the next day? I was with the king and queen last evening. We had a banquet for the three of us. Yes, I was the only one invited. She personally sent me an invitation. I mean, you can imagine that. And he walks out and he runs into Mordecai. who will not stand up or tremble before him. I love Mordecai. He is a great kind of guy. By the way, he is in the king's gate. Remember the last time? He couldn't go in the king's gate because he wore sackcloth with ashes. I take it he's changed clothes because he's now in the king's gate. He senses God's at work. He knows that something great is about to happen, and he's still unintimidated by Haman. So great is Mordecai's God. Haman walks out. Mordecai doesn't stand up or tremble. Haman comes to his home, invites a few friends and his wife. Look at verse 11. Ever been at a party like this? It is the pits. Haman recounted to them the glory of his riches, the number of his sons, and every instance where the king had magnified him, and how he had promoted him above the princes and the servants of the king. Gag me. Can you imagine being in a group like that? Look! Here's a guy who says, now this is what I'm worth. You could just see his wife. Oh boy, we've been over this before. And my sons, chapter 9, verse 10 tells us that he had 10 sons. A Jewish Targum says Haman had 208 other sons in addition to his own 10. It's another story. No need to get into it. But he has a lot of kids, and so he reviews all of the sons, not the quality he has with them, relationship, but how many. What kind of a guy is this? And then he tells instance after instance where he is promoted and exalted. Such arrogance. You would think he had enough to be satisfied, but people like this are never satisfied. He's got one worry. Mordecai, who won't stand up or tremble before him. You would think if the guy has the world by the tail, has over 200 kids, if he has all of these riches, and if he has been invited to be in an audience with the king and the queen, that'd be enough. But what bothers a person like this is that everybody doesn't bow to them. And if one doesn't, becomes his sole worry. Look at how he puts it. He says he had been promoted and magnified, verse 12, even Esther the queen, let no one but me come with the king to the banquet which she had prepared. Tomorrow I'm invited by her with the king, yet all of this doesn't satisfy me every time I see Mordecai, get it here, the Jew. Hear a little anti-Semitism in that? Every time I see Mordecai the Jew sitting at the king's gate. So his wife pipes up and says, why don't you do something about it? Tired of hearing you complain about Mordecai. Zeresh, his wife, and all of his friends said, have a gallows 75 feet high made. And in the morning, ask the king to have Mordecai hanged on it and then go joyfully with the king to the banquet. Haman thought, hot dog of an idea. And he put the guys on the gallows detail, and they started building it. Now, I call that overreacting. 75 feet. That's 7.5 story. And it doesn't mean gallows. You know what the word means? The original word here means tree. In fact, literally, it means pole or stake. They didn't hang them from a noose. In Persia, they impale them. The pole was thrust into the body, and the body was hung on a pole 7.5 stories high. You know, the Romans got the idea of crucifixion from the Phoenicians, who learned it from the Persians. That's why Jesus was referred to as hanging on a tree or on a pole. Romans developed the idea of driving nails in the hands, but the Persians simply impaled the body on a pole. It was an anguishing, torturous death. You see, that's what you do with people you hate. And that's why Jesus was put on a cross. It pleased him to do that. And he went to sleep that night listening to the thump and the bump and the pounding of the construction crew through the night as they were building the pole on which his enemy would hang. It's a great story. It certainly isn't anywhere near over. But let me pause here and say some things that are what I call direct and timely advice for today. Let me share with you three or four thoughts that I get as I read through this passage regarding our lives and how we must deal with difficult situations. Here's the first. When preparing for an unprecedented event, wait on the Lord before getting involved. When preparing for an unprecedented event, wait on the Lord before getting involved. Maybe I said it too quickly earlier, so I want to repeat it now. At least as important as the thing we are waiting for is the work God does while we wait. He works on us. He works on others. He works on our circumstances. If we plunge in, if we run ahead, as it were, his hands are tied, and we frustrate the better arrangement. You're on the verge of a big decision. I suggest you wait. You wait. Don't hurry. Especially if it's unprecedented, if you have to cut a new path, if you're walking a journey that you've never walked before, and there's no map, better wait. Better wait for the Lord. And I don't know how long. Could be 3 days, could be 3 weeks, could be 3 months. But in the waiting period, don't get involved. Wait on the Lord. Here's a second. When dealing with an unpredictable person, count on the Lord to open doors and hearts. When dealing with an unpredictable person, I'm thinking here of the king, count on the Lord to open doors and hearts. And remember Proverbs 16:7, when a man's ways please the Lord, he makes even his enemies to be at peace with him. Count on the Lord to do that. Amazing things happen to our courage while we're waiting. Rather than getting more afraid, we become less afraid. The Lord becomes more important. His presence overshadows the threatening, even intimidating circumstances that would otherwise immobilize us or paralyze our thoughts. When dealing with an unpredictable person, count on the Lord to open doors and hearts. Here's a third thought. I get it again from chapter 5. When working through an unpleasant situation, trust the Lord for enduring patience. When working through an unpleasant situation, trust the Lord for enduring patience. Realize the patience she had to carry out when she was in the presence of Haman, the man who hated her people. Realize the patience she had to have to serve the banquet, only to serve another banquet, and to wait for just the right time. Perhaps she sensed it wasn't the right time. In situations that are unpleasant, timing is as important as actions, sometimes more so. Pace yourself. It takes patience for the situation to become bearable and workable. Fourth and finally, when standing against an unprincipled enemy, ask the Lord for invincible courage. When standing against an unprincipled enemy, ask the Lord for invincible courage. You know what occurred to me when I was speaking on this earlier? Perhaps in the midst of that first banquet, she sensed a growing invincibility and courage. And she sensed the need for that to continue to build for her to say what she's going to say, as recorded in chapter 6. When standing against an unprincipled enemy, ask the Lord for invincible courage. The good news is God will grant you your request. It may not be as you plan, but he will give you the courage to see it through. I said earlier, nothing touches the heart like a song, like a story. You know the one to whom we sing more songs than to any other person who has ever lived? Jesus Christ. There are more songs composed to the person of Jesus Christ than to any other human being who ever lived. You know why? Because his story is like none other. Did you know that they put him on a pole, that they hung him up to die? Did you know that more people hated him than loved him? You know that more cheered than wept? You know that when he died, more applauded than sighed? Despised and hated by men and women, he died. Why do we sing to him then? Because like no other person who ever died, he came back from the dead alive. And he gave us a song. He arose from the grave, and he still lives. Now the question, real question is, do you know why he died? Not because some Haman hated him and decided to put him on a pole. He died because you and I are sinners. The only way to satisfy the demand of a holy God in dealing with humanity was to pay the penalty for sin, and that required the price of blood from the unspotted Lamb of God, Jesus himself. I'd like us to bow together for a moment of reflection. For some of us, a time of gratitude, and for others, a time of decision. All the way through this message, I've talked about waiting on the Lord. Now I'm going to encourage you to do just the opposite. If you do not know this Lord Jesus Christ, to whom I referred here at the end of the message, you don't need to wait any longer. You can meet him today in the sacred sanctuary of your heart, where he has built a conscience, where you have been pouring sin and failure and hopelessness all the years of your life. And he has come to cleanse your heart and to give you a new inner person, a new being on the inside. He's come to forgive you and to release you from the grinding prison of guilt. Today, the Lord Jesus Christ is knocking on that door, waiting for you to open it. Won't you let him in today? In a big church like this, it's easy to busy ourselves with finding our cars and getting into our vehicles and finding our way to home or to lunch, and to miss the most significant part of a worship service, and that is coming face to face with the reality of Jesus Christ's death and resurrection. Come today. Don't put this off any longer. You're surrounded by people who, like you, thought they could make up their mind later and finally came to the realization that the most intelligent decision they could make was to give their life to Christ. Father, I thank you today that in the incomplete story that we are reading and learning, there is truth to live by. Thank you for giving some this day courage to continue to wait, for giving others the determination to stand alone, even if it means personal loss and public misunderstanding. Thank you for modern day Esthers, women and men alike, who have stood up to be counted. They model for us what the Christian life is all about. And Father, I pray for the person who, like Haman himself, has blamed others for his unhappiness and deserves the very gallows upon which he would place Mordecai, that you'd bring us to an end of our blaming. Bring us to an end of our sinful lifestyle. And bring us face to face with the claims of Jesus Christ. We this day acknowledge his right to rule in our lives, and may he be glorified with our decision to trust him and him alone for eternal life.

0: 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In today's message, we saw Esther courageously enter the king's court uninvited. Rather than immediately revealing Haman's plot, she wisely invited the king and Haman to a banquet, and then a second banquet, demonstrating patience and divine timing. The story unfolds like a movie. What she did next has echoed across 25 centuries. And in his book on Esther, Chuck Swindoll pulls back the curtain on one of Scripture's most riveting confrontations, where palace intrigue, personal courage, and the quiet sovereignty of God collide in ways that will take your breath away. To request Chuck's book on Esther, visit us online at ifl.org.au. I'm Clayton Bjellin, inviting you to join us when Chuck Swindoll describes the twisting plot for Esther and her courage through it all, Monday on Insight for Living.
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2: 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Took me a long while, and maybe I'm a slow learner, but finally I've come to the conclusion that I cannot overcome my own sin in my own power. In fact, the harder I worked at it, the more I'd fail and the more condemnation I'd feel. As far as I can see, working harder at becoming a better Christian is a recipe for a life filled with guilt, condemnation and failure. What you and I really need is some serious power to overcome our sin. And not surprisingly, God's already got that figured out. Through the Apostle Paul in Ephesians chapter 1, he tells us that we already have available to us the same immeasurably great power that raised Jesus from the dead to give us new life. The literal meaning in that verse is hyperbolistic, megathonic, dynamic power. That same incredible resurrection power to overcome your sin is available to you now, today, through Jesus. So stop praying for power and start praying with power.
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1: 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It's my roots that you're growing, 'cause life is more than this moment.
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3: I used to think that I knew all about forgiveness, but I only knew it as an airy-fairy, touchy-feely kind of idea. 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I learned this a hard way, when I had to actually forgive someone else for a great wrong that they did me, even though that person hated me for the rest of their life. Forgiveness is like love or happiness. 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And it's God who's the great forgiver. And because He's forgiven you, you're free to forgive others. So remember this about forgiveness. Yes, you have to receive it, but you also have to pass it on.
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3: Hi, it's Jamin, your 1 minute coach. Albert Einstein said that imagination is more important than knowledge. One hems us in by the limits of what is, while the other gives us freedom to roam among the possibilities of what might be. The person with the big dreams is more powerful than the one with all the facts. Holocaust survivor Viktor Frankl realised that although his Nazi captors had his body, they could not contain his mind. Because of the ability of imagination, he could transport himself anywhere in the world. Our thoughts have the power to affect every area of our life. For example, right now, imagine you have a lemon in front of you. See yourself slicing it in two, bringing one of the halves slowly towards your mouth and then biting into it, skin and all. It's incredible that just the imagination triggers all the same bodily responses as if we were actually doing the real thing. The power of imagination to shape our experience of life is extraordinary. For more information, go to oneminutecoach.com.au.
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1: This is something that you really could put some money into. 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

Yeah. 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I'm feeling your draw. 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The morning is here now. The future.

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3: While I quite like making cakes, I don't like waiting for them to cook. I'll bring them out early and stick a skewer in the middle. If it comes out clean, the cake is cooked. If it comes out gooey, it needs to go back in. The other day, I became so impatient that I brought the cake out too early. It looked fine on the outside, but when I cut it up, it was still all gooey in the middle. It was totally ruined. I couldn't serve it up to anyone. When it comes to trusting in God, He will often ask us to be patient. This must be difficult for most people, as the Bible mentions patience regularly. If it's important for me to be patient with my cake so that it turns out well, how much more important must it be for us to be patient with God so that our lives turn out well? God doesn't make us wait to torment us, but because we need to take the best possible amount of time so our lives are not ruined in the middle.
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Joe here. 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
4: A thought from Linda Bailey.
5: As I was heading away for a couple of days, my husband gave me a special dongle to attach to my laptop so I could still access the internet. I instinctively went to get a pen and paper to write down all the instructions I'd need to remember so that the dongle would work while I was away. But my husband was short and specific. Plug it in, press connect. There was a pause as I waited for the rest of the instructions, but none came. So I started quizzing him about passwords and programs and logins, but he reinforced, plug it in, press connect. I couldn't believe it. It was that simple? Often when we seek direction from God, we anticipate some kind of rocket science answer. However, the guidance we receive is simple and clear. Love God, love others. That's it. It's clearer than connecting to the internet, and it will transform our lives more than any piece of technology. Love God, love others.
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4: It's been said that in the beginning God created us in his image and we've been returning the favour ever since. 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This is especially true when we think about the person of Jesus. Over the past number of years, Jesus has been portrayed as a left-wing radical, the feminist, the right-wing conservative, and of late, the prosperous materialist. The question is, what is Jesus really like? It's too easy to create Jesus in our image, to put our words in his mouth, put our attitudes on his heart, and to instill our values in his mind. We just make Jesus the personification of current political correctness. 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In the process, allow Jesus to challenge and change you rather than putting your values onto him.
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5: 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Yet it may just be that they are several thousand hours of hard work short of what is needed.
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3: 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One of the funniest parts of the Bible, to my way of thinking, is just after Jesus is raised from the dead, Mary Magdalene goes down to the tomb and bumps into the risen Jesus. But she knew he was dead. She'd seen him die on the cross. So it didn't even enter her mind that he could possibly be alive. As a result, she mistakes him for the gardener. It's recorded in John's Gospel, chapter 20, verse 15. Just think about it. What an embarrassing mistake. The Son of God, the gardener. And to make things worse, it's recorded for all to see in the Bible. Here we are 2,000 years on, still talking about it. But who can blame her? Resurrection? Well, it's confusing. It's not natural. It's not possible, is it? And yet that's the promise of Easter for you and me. A completely new life, born again, to live for eternity. So why are so many people confused about something that's so simple?
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1: Most people in Western nations have an excess of wealth and possessions. It's always helpful to ask what attitudes we should have towards what we own. I believe there are three choices. First, we can serve it. In other words, commit our time and energy and efforts to build our wealth and possessions, no matter what the cost. Those who spend little and serve their wealth by being totally focused on gaining more. Second, we can have it serve us. In this situation, we use what we have to position ourselves in society, gain influence, and build significance. Thirdly, though, we can choose to use what we have to serve others. In this way, we don't just commit to accumulation or focus on personal elevation, but we take what we have for the liberation of others. To use what you have for the good of others is not just an act of kindness, it is to reflect the heart of God.
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1: God never intended us to walk through life alone. 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
2: Today we're covering a theme that I fear might lose a little of the punch of this series, the theme of discipleship. It is an overworked and overused term, but I'm going to be rather bold in saying it is an underapplied concept. Even though you and I have heard a lot about discipleship, and even though we're now familiar with the word, if the truth were known, most of us still are not discipling. Most of us are still spectators when it comes to ministry. That is not only unwise and unhealthy, it is unbiblical. Matthew chapter 28 is the chapter that includes the final words of Jesus before he ascended from the earth. His last will and testament has been called the Great Commission, which is another way of saying his final challenge to the people that are left to carry on in his plate. Commission, which is another way of saying his final challenge to the people that are left to carry on.

designated. And when they saw him, they worshiped him. But some were doubtful. If you're a struggler, you're in good company. So were some of the disciples. Some still doubted. And Jesus came up and spoke to them, saying, "All authority has been given to me in heaven and on earth. Go, therefore, and make disciples of all the nations, baptizing them in the name of the Father and the Son and the Holy Spirit, teaching them to observe all that I command you. And lo, I am with you always, even to the end of the age." There it is, big as life. Make disciples. Now, to do that, you have to go. You need to baptize. You must teach. But the major emphasis of his final word to his church was make disciples. Before we stop off at Luke 14, I'd like to have you go to Mark chapter 3. So it's just a few more pages on. I'd like you to see how this all started. We're going to go back in time some 3 years, and we're going to see Jesus Christ as he begins his ministry. Now, when we do this, you need a little orientation. The world of Jesus' day was a religious world. There were Sadducees, there were Pharisees, there were scribes, there were religious pros. There were people who knew the synagogue talk, and they met faithfully every Saturday. They kept lists in their minds of people that did and did not do the things they expected and required. They had a system of do's and don'ts that would just outrank any legalist today. Jesus came and cut a new swath. He didn't fit into their system. In fact, he saw right through it. And he called a spade a spade. Rather than meeting with them, he called his own band together. And of all things, not one of them was a religionist. Not one. But verse 13 of Mark 3 tells us he went up to the mountain and summoned those whom he himself wanted. They were summoned, and it says in verse 13, they came to him. Now, when they got to the mountain together and he looked out over this group, it says he appointed 12. Here again, I'm not exactly sure what that means. Perhaps it's at this time he gets down specifically and says, "Gentlemen, I'm not talking about just part of your time being spent doing this. I'm telling you, I want you to be committed to me. I want it to change your whole profile. I want it ultimately to alter your attitude. I want it to affect the way you make decisions. I want it to make an impact in your home. I want it to so revolutionize you that you are not like you have ever been before spiritually. I want you to be one of the 12. None of them occupied prominent places in the synagogue, nor did any of them belong to the Levitical priesthood. For the most part, they were common laboring men, probably having no professional training beyond the rudiments of knowledge necessary for their vocation. By any standard of sophisticated culture then and now, they would surely be considered as a rather ragged aggregation of souls. Not many noble, not many high, not many mighty, not many significant, not many impressive," says Paul, "but God chose people like you and me and appointed us to be his own." So he appointed them to be among the 12. Now, verse 14, one of my favorites in all the New Testament. "And he appointed the 12 that they might be with him and that he might send them out to preach." There was a summons. There was an appointment. There was an association, which we will call involvement with Christ. And then there was service. One of the greater mistakes the church of this generation makes is snapping people quickly from the birth process and putting them in places requiring maturity prematurely. How many of us went through that and lived through the frustration of

0: of serving Jesus Christ before we were ready. We heard one of our missionaries talk about the difficulties connected with the premature birth of their little boy, Alan. And we all understood that baby needs care, needs time, needs attention, needs assistance. Spiritually speaking, we too need time to heal, to get on our feet. We need time with Jesus Christ. Then we're ready to preach. Then we're ready, better ready to serve. The Church of Jesus Christ has become so all fired, involved with service, service, service, that very few feel they have the time to just spend time with Christ. The vital role of discipleship has been lost in the mass hysteria of our concept of Christianity. I was a Christian long before I was a disciple. I was working in the church long before I was a disciple. Oh, I knew Christ. I was born into his family by faith in God's Son. I believed in the Bible. I was convinced that the Bible had the answers. But there was a great moment in my life where a man loved me enough to pull me aside and help get me on my feet. Now, you know, I think before I can say anything else about discipleship, I've got to tell you up front, forget the navigators, okay? Forget Campus Crusade for Christ. Forget campus life. Forget InterVarsity Christian Fellowship and all of those fine ministries, lest some little hang-up you have with one or more of them will keep you from understanding the New Testament teaching on discipleship, the value of it. Because some of you have been ripped off. Some of you have been offended. Some of you have seen the extreme, and therefore you throw the baby out with the bathwater. I mean, I've seen discipleship, Chuck. You should see how it happens. And then when you hear the word, off it goes. Not for me. Forget all of those bad things. Jesus says, make disciples. Jesus did make disciples. But the question is, does it work? I mean, can anyone ultimately tell if you have really been with Jesus? So that your roots were put down deeply and you caught a vision of life like Christ? I'm glad you asked that. Look at the book of Acts chapter 4, and I'll answer it for you. Chapter 4, verse 4. Now, we're jumping back and forth in time. We began at the end of Jesus' ministry. We went back to the beginning of Jesus' ministry. Now in Acts 4, we go to that time when he has left the earth. And the disciples are left to carry on. And they are now the talk of the country. Their strange ministry is revolutionizing the world in which they live. And they are making the religious people terribly nervous, terribly uneasy. In fact, they're doing things like street meetings and public healings, etc. So now a few of the hotshots, chapter 4, with a squint eye, began to look at these strange disciples with a jaundiced eye. Verse 4, many of those who heard the message believed, and the number of the men came to be about 5,000. And it came about on the next day that their rulers and elders and scribes were gathered together in Jerusalem. Notice the group, rulers, elders, and scribes. And Annas the high priest was there, and so was Caiaphas, and so was John and Alexander, names we don't know, but familiar to those in that day. The religious moguls, the bosses of the church, the established synagogue world of that day. They were all there, along with those who were of high priestly descent. And it says all of them. This is a large group of men. And when they had placed them in the center, whom? Well, specifically Peter and John, but implying the disciples, those that had been with Christ. They put them in the center and they began to press away with questions concerning what they were doing, what's going on. When they placed him in the center, they began to inquire, "By what power and what name have you done this?" Peter, filled with the Holy Spirit, said to them, "Rulers and elders of the people, if we are on trial today for a benefit done to a sick man as to how this man has been made well, let it be known to all of you and to all the people of Israel that by the name of Jesus Christ the Nazarene, whom you crucified, whom God raised from the dead, by this name, this man stands here before you in good health. He is the stone which was rejected by you, the builders, but which became the very cornerstone. And there is salvation in no other name, no one else, for there is no other name under heaven that has been given among men by which we must be saved." Wow, the courage that took to say that in front of those inquisitors. Think of it. This is Peter. This is John. These are men who were ignorant in the eyes of the world, stroking their beards, staring into the faces of these courageous, secure, confident men. The religious rulers began to see something different in their lives. Verse 13, as they observed the confidence of Peter and John, they understood that they were uneducated and untrained men. They were marveling and began to recognize them as what? As having been with Jesus. Isn't that something? They looked into their faces. They listened to their answers. They studied them. And they said, these are Jesus' men. Significant to anybody else? Hey, they're now out doing the job. Christ has left the earth. The thing that has marked their lives is that they are just like Christ. They didn't see them as Peter and John and James and Matthew and Andrew. They saw them as Jesus' men. They were different. They had been discipled. They were different. I would wish that many, many Christians who are impacted by our ministry would become disciples. And there's no way to gauge how many or who. I would consider it a successful decade if at the end of the decade, many of the Christians who have been onlookers, satisfied with a mediocre Christianity, got off the fence and became Jesus people. In the full true sense of that name, Jesus people. People whose consciences are pricked by wrong. People who hate anything that smacks of an inauthentic lifestyle. People who realize not only their treasure, but their very lives are not their own. They've been bought with a price. People whose profession, no matter what the profession may be, whose vocation, whose profession, blue collar, white collar, whatever, is bathed in their Christianity. People who take God seriously. People who have a sense and a depth and a level of consecration that is unlike the multitudes who just kind of go along. Now we're ready for Luke chapter 14. Back into Jesus' ministry, and we're going toward the middle of it now as we land in this 14th chapter. And as you would expect, we find a crowd following him. I can hear their stomachs growling. I can see their eyes bugging out onto their cheekbones, thinking another miracle is about to happen. Come and watch it happen, folks. And there's a crowd and there's noise and there are people milling around back behind him as he's walking up ahead. And suddenly he turns around and he says, wait, you cannot be my disciple. If you cannot be my disciple, if you cannot be my disciple, if three separate times, and he immediately thins the ranks. Suddenly they are stunned with the realization that he's not interested in drawing a crowd and having great numbers follow him. He's interested in disciples. Look at verse 25. Great multitudes were going along with him. I'm going to say it because you know it is true. There are some who are just going along with the ministry. Just kind of slipping in and out, not getting close enough for it to make much difference, but just close enough to enjoy the benefits. You like being with us, and there's a part of this ministry that is really attractive, and it certainly beats what's going on at the place where you live, and for what other reasons you've kind of gone along. And you picked up enough of the language to say, well, that's fine. Yeah, that's good. That certainly beats this, and but it has not come much deeper than the shallow, superficial level of, well, yeah, okay, I'll believe in Christ. Yeah, that's fine. Yeah, sure. I can't get to heaven on my own. Christ died for me. That's for me. But stay out of my life. Don't push me. Now, I'll run the business my way. I've always believed this about the home, and that's the way it's going to stay. Or I've got my privacy, and what goes on there is nobody's business, including God's. That's part of going along with him. Jesus says, wait a minute. He turns, verse 25, and I can just see that long index finger pointing directly into some faces. You mark the words, verse 26. He cannot be my disciple. It ends with those words. Verse 27, he cannot be my disciple. It ends with those words. Verse 33, so therefore, no one of you can be my disciple who does not. So he spells out the requirements, what is expected of this level of consecration. Okay, hang on. You think it's been tough so far? Just wait a few minutes. Verse 26. If anyone comes to me and does not hate his own father and mother and wife and children and brothers and sisters, yes, and even his own life, he cannot be my disciple. You know, open the door so we can leave. I mean, how can that be? Skeptics get a hold of a verse like this and they turn backflips with delight. See there, you said there are no contradictions in the Bible. Jesus is the one that says we're to honor father and mother, and yet he comes along and says we're to hate father and mother. And you're the one that says the home is all important and it's so important how we live, and he says we're to hate sister and brother and kids. And I mean, if you can't do that, you can't be one of his disciples. Close the book and we're on our way. Totally confused. Now, you know, in your own intelligent mind, that is not true. Maybe you can't explain what it does mean, but you know that God does not contradict himself. Certainly not the teachings of Christ or any of these that wrote in Scripture. This is what I will call language of accommodation. Jesus is a realist. He knows that in personal relationships, now hear this well, there was always the competition of loyalty, always. There is a loyalty factor connected with any personal relationship in the Christian's life. And Christ says, I am to come out first. So if I am a single person and I am dating a young woman who is a single person, and I realize this young woman is not good for my spiritual life, something must be changed or she can never be the woman for my life. That's hating brother or sister. If I am hearing counsel from God and it is straight from his word and it is clearly delineated as direction from him and his will for my life, I cannot allow my wife or my children to discount what he has said. illustration. I have a friend who back in the Vietnam War was a chaplain. This chaplain, while overseas, had a significant ministry in the lives of a number of men who were in the paratroop organization. And a number of them were not only led to Christ, but were being discipled by this fine, clear-thinking, sharp, believing chaplain. It came time for him to come home. He had a wife, and as I recall, two, perhaps three children waiting for him in the States. God began to move on his heart. He began to wrestle with what he should do. Should he take it and go right on home, or should he stay? He stayed. I am not saying that that is God's will for every chaplain. I am not saying that that is God's plan for any other person. I'm saying for this friend of mine who stayed another term, it was God's will for him. In that sense, he hated wife and children. In the priority level of loyalty as it comes to personal relationships, Christ must be first. As you apply this, understand that all of Scripture is to bear on those kind of decisions. Guard against being a, quote, Jesus-only person. The Lord told me to do this, and so I left my wife. Or I left my husband. The Lord led me to, and then you fill it in. Understand that if you take this out of context, and if you twist it to make it say what you want it to say, why, you can level anybody with the words, the Lord led me or told me. What Jesus is talking about is the issue of competition, the loyalty of those personal relationships. Christ must be first. You're not a disciple if he isn't.
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0: Joy Ravella. I know it's not possible for everyone to make it to church on Sunday mornings, so I'm bringing church to you. 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
1: Porn is actually mostly not about sex, but very often it happens because people who use are looking for ways to resolve unresolved feelings like boredom and anger and pain. It makes sense that people do that. Of course they do that. Pain is real.
2: Pornography, whether used infrequently or as an addiction, is a big deal. It will have a major impact on a marriage. If a wife discovers that her husband has been secretive and hiding a sexual sin like pornography, then it will be difficult to hear, and it can leave most wives feeling betrayed, angry, and unloved. How does one process this and move forward in a healthy way? Today's guest is Jane Gibb, a betrayal trauma coach. We'll be discussing this unfortunately all too common scenario, how to address the issue, and how to create some safe boundaries. It's Jane Gibb, our guest today, along with my wife, Kate, and I'm Brett Ryan, for Focus on the Family, Australia. And as you would imagine, we give a little ears warning. As you probably know, many of our listeners, we at Focus have addressed the issue of porn addiction a number of times, mainly directed at men, but we know that this is an issue with women. But we have not discussed how it really impacts the wife or the women in their life. So we are pleased to have Jane today. So welcome to the program.
1: Oh, thank you so much for having me here today.
2: So tell us a little bit about Jane and your family dynamics, your journey to discover what it means to do this role and how it all happened.
1: Yeah, so I've been in ministry with my husband most of our married lives and I have walked alongside women in many, many different struggles and challenges over the years. And so I've developed a real heart and passion for supporting women in their walk with God and in the different challenges they face. And then a few years back, my husband disclosed to me that he had a problem in this area. And that was very surprising to me and had effects on me that I wasn't prepared for. And so that began a healing journey for me to think about what does new and different look like? How do I create safety? How does he help me to create safety in the relationship? And in order to do that, I actually got specialized training with an organization called APSATS, the Association of Partners of Sex Addicts Trauma Specialists, and developed skills as a coach in this area to help women individually and also in support groups.
3: So what is a betrayal trauma coach?
1: Yeah, that's a great question. I think sometimes when we think trauma, we think, oh, that's going to need a mental health professional, a counsellor or a therapist. A coach is not a mental health professional, but what I love about coaching in this space is that trauma is essentially about loss of safety and loss of agency or power and control. And so what coaching does is it sits in that place of what is the present reality. What are the goals that you're looking to move forward to? Your goals to have safety, your goals to have more empowerment, your goals to even spiritually grow in this really challenging trial. Mm. And so as a coach, I sit in that space and I support my clients to consider what's actually going on here and what steps would they like to take to move towards the future that God has for them.
2: Yeah.
3: Right.
2: And many people know that this is a reality both for men and women. And the statistics are frightening. And it's not just people who have got a faith that are immune to this. Everyone is one click away from temptation. And so what is the current statistics worldwide or particularly here in Australia?
1: Yeah, so last year actually Pure Desire, which is an American group that helps with recovery from pornography, had a study done by the Barna Group. And in that study, it was shown that 3 out of 5 adults, and that includes all demographics, men and women, Christian, non-Christian, all generations view pornography. So this is not a young man's issue or a woman's issue. You know, it's like it crosses every kind of group you can imagine. So it's huge. And there's no evidence to suggest that it's any different inside the church than outside the church.
2: And I think that another fact is just to articulate, what do we mean by pornography? Because a lot of people have this imagery in years gone by, it was the magazines, but now through the internet, there's a lot more. But in a highly sexualized world, it's so normalized in our culture. Things that would have been considered pornographic are being normalized. So help me understand about what it incorporates when we talk about pornography.
1: Yeah, that's a really good question. I like to think about porn as any kind of media. So that could be print media, virtual media, that stimulates the spending of sexual energy outside the relationship.
3: Mm.
1: So we were talking about accessing content for a sexual high and dispersing that sexual energy in a self-gratifying way.
2: Right.
1: And if you're in a relationship, that would be away from your real life partner. And that could include actual porn on porn sites. It could also include nudity, semi-nudity, sex scenes. It can include catalogs and advertising, social media, books and magazines. Like there's endless opportunity really in our world today. And we know that.
2: Yeah.
3: Is there this misnomer that looking at pornography is an individual thing? You know, it doesn't affect anybody else because it's just them and whatever they're looking at. And it's just this lie. You know, I feel like Satan just lies to them. It's not affecting anyone else. It's not really affecting me. It's just something I'm doing. Not recognizing that whatever's done in private with an individual ends up being a community problem.
1: Yeah, that's so true. And there's so much evidence now about the impact of porn on our brains.
3: Mm. Oh, yeah.
1: Yeah,
3: absolutely.
1: So porn is hurting the person who uses it and it's hurting the people that they're in relationship with because it impacts the way that you see other people. People become objects for gratification when your brain is wired on porn, and that impacts the way that you relate to them and interact with them, and in particular, your intimate partner.
2: Yeah, and I guess that along those lines, what Kate was talking about, sometimes people think, it's victimless, it's not a big deal.
3: Yes.
2: You know, but we also know that many people who are portrayed are either being sex trafficked or they're being prostituted in a way that's unhealthy. They've got some other trauma themselves to go through that line. And then the ripple effect, and that's where we're getting right now, is the ripple effect. So in your clinical practice, and you're mainly specializing in helping women in that journey. How do they present in your coaching practice? What are they feeling? What are the emotions? What's the myriad of different feelings that they're going through?
1: Yeah, I mean, there are a lot and there's a whole range of presentations here, but I can just read you some things my clients have told me.
2: Yep.
1: You know, like they've said, I'm getting panic attacks. I've had clients who had to go to the hospital because of a panic attack when they found out about their husband's porn addiction. I feel so unloved and unwanted. Why would he be looking at that when I'm right here?
2: Yeah.
1: I feel helpless. I don't know what to do. I feel dizzy. I just want to sleep and cry. I don't feel emotionally safe at all.
3: Yeah.
1: One person said the biggest problem is the soul-crushing terror, not because of the pornography as much, but because he has lied to me so much.
3: Mm. The trust is totally
1: that
3: broken.
1: That breaking of trust is massive.
2: Yeah.
3: Because it does make you question then, doesn't it? You know, the natural human mind can run away and you say, well, if they're lying about that, what else are they lying about?
2: Mm.
1: Right. And I thought I knew this person.
3: Yeah.
1: Who are they now that I know this?
3: Yeah. Taking every thought into captivity is so hard when you're faced with broken trust.
2: And do you think society is helping in this? Because I mentioned in my opening remarks that it's quite normalized in our culture today. And I recall someone just recently that the woman was ringing us up for help and she had adult sons and daughter. And they were saying, why are you reacting this when she discovered that her husband was looking at pornography? You know, it's not that bad. Have you experienced that and have people said that to you?
1: Yeah, for sure. And that's actually part of the hurt. And when you just go for help, you share your story with someone and they minimize your experience. I've had a client tell me that she went to her pastor to say, my husband's got a porn problem and I don't know what to do. And next thing she knew, he sent his wife to talk to her about how she could spice things up in the bedroom. Implying that this was her fault, not being
3: so damaging.
2: Oh,
3: so damaging.
1: Yeah. And then I had another client who they went as a couple actually for help to a counsellor, and the counsellor at the end of the session said, actually, I'm just going to need to see the partner and not the person with the porn problem because, well, the truth is that you're just too sensitive and I think you need to have some porn exposure therapy to sort of get over your sensitivity.
2: Oh, goodness.
3: Look, I've actually had a girlfriend where they went to see a Christian counsellor early on in their marriage around sex, and they suggested they watch porn.
1: Wow.
3: Yeah. So fortunately, they were switched on with God and they went, what are you talking about? But how damaging is that? Mm-hmm. I mean, it's totally twisted what God has designed, something that's beautiful, and Satan has twisted into just damaging, twisted lives to destroy people.
1: Yeah, that's true. And there's certainly a perception out there for many porn users that actually looking at porn is sex education. That's also damaging too, because the people who watch porn are learning things about sex that aren't actually connected to reality. Yes. And God's beautiful design for sex is not about performance.
3: No. Yeah.
1: But intimacy, it's about really knowing the person that you're intimately, sexually engaged with.
4: And I guess along those lines about the myth of, you know, I'm just going to be learning, another aspect would be, especially if a young man had this issue prior to getting married and thinking that once they get married, I'll have intimacy whenever I want, it'll resolve the issue. That's not the case either.
1: Yeah, that's so true. Like there's a perception that porn is about getting a sexual need met and that people who look at porn have a higher sex drive. Porn is actually mostly not about sex. Obviously, the content is sexual, but very often it happens because of people who use it looking for ways to resolve unresolved feelings like boredom and anger and pain and wounding. And many, many people who get into pornography are trying to soothe childhood wounding.
4: Right.
1: So, yeah, it's a huge thing.
3: So the same really as any addiction. It's escapism.
1: Yeah, it's a way of coping, and it makes sense that people do that.
4: Yeah.
1: Of course they do that. Pain is real.
3: Mm.
4: We're speaking with Jane Gibb, a betrayal trauma coach. She's our guest today for Focus on the Family, Australia. Well, welcome back. We're speaking with Jane Gibb, a betrayal trauma coach, and we're discussing what to do when a partner looks at porn. Obviously, we're focusing more on the impact on a woman, but we also recognise this could be in the reverse. And you're listening to Focus on the Family, Australia.
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0: In a world full of noise, we choose truth, hope and heart. That's why we sound just a little different to the others. Welcome to 96.3.
3: So Jane, before the break, we were actually talking about the different levels of hurt or the feelings that women have come to you with. All different ones, obviously, because we respond differently to trauma. But I was just wondering, what are the different ways that people can find out that bring about now it's being brought into the light?
1: Yeah, that's a really great question. Before I answer that, I just do want to talk about the fact that I mostly see women in my practice, but that this situation can also be reversed where it's the man who is experiencing the betrayal.
3: Yeah.
1: So I don't want to minimize that experience at all. And I noticed that we're using the pronouns that I'm accustomed to dealing with. But if anyone's listening and that's the experience is in reverse, I want to validate that is a real experience as well.
3: Absolutely. Thank you.
1: Yeah. So I think in my practice, the situations that I often see, I call them the blind side, the drip feed, and the accountability partner. So the blind side is I'm in relationship with a person, but I have no idea that they've got this shadow side. And then one day I find out, maybe they come and confess, or maybe I find something that shows it to me. And because the information has been kept from me and the patterns of hiding and deception are there, then the impact is massive, right? Clients often tell me that the worst pain comes from being lied to. You know, how can you lie to my face like that, they say.
3: Is it different between discovery or disclosure?
1: Yeah, I think the statistics are that most often what happens is a person discovers rather than they're being told. Mm. However, the impact of that can be similar because it's what you didn't know before and now I'm finding out this.
3: Right.
4: Yeah.
1: Yeah.
4: Yeah. And you mentioned drip feed. What's a drip feed?
1: Yeah, so when I talk about drip feed, it could be that there's little hints or clues or minor discoveries, and I say minor discoveries along the way, and maybe they get covered up by the user, like, oh, it's not what you think, or it's not as bad, or that's the last time, and there's this pattern of empty promises and false hope, and you can imagine how damaging that is when that is a repeat cycle.
3: So it's a bit of gaslighting.
1: It could be gaslighting, yeah, absolutely. Like
3: it's all in your head.
1: Reality manipulation, yeah.
4: Yeah. Yep.
1: Yeah.
4: And that final one you talked about, the accountability partner, that sounds unusual.
1: Yeah. So sometimes what happens is early in the relationship, the user says, I've got this problem with porn, or I've had a problem with porn in the past. It's kind of got it under control, but I'd really love you to sort of support me and help me with this. And then that leads into a shift in the responsibility of who's actually responsible for this porn.
3: Yeah.
1: Problem.
4: Ah, right.
1: And that's very damaging. And also, we just talked about gaslighting, but like it's the blaming and the shifting of responsibility to the person whose responsibility is not.
4: Yeah.
1: It's not the partner's responsibility to keep the porn user from using porn.
4: Yeah.
3: Is that also a manipulation to say, well, if you give me regular sex, then I won't look at it? That's part of the accountability.
1: That could be part of it, absolutely. So and I mean, some real damage happens with guys who say, well, I'm looking at porn, but if you gave me sex every 3 days, I wouldn't be doing that.
3: Yeah.
4: Right.
1: Yeah.
4: Very,
3: very, very dangerous.
1: Yeah.
4: So let's get into how a woman could actually address this issue and what do they need to do when they discover and they're feeling the hurt, they're feeling the betrayal. What is going to help them?
1: Yeah, well, I think the key thing here that I really want anyone who's listening to understand is that we're talking about relational safety. Mm. So the discovery of porn in the relationship, when you haven't agreed to that, that really compromises your sense of safety in the relationship.
4: Right.
1: Because by definition, your intimate partner is a person that you should be able to trust, who's got your back, who is transparent with you about what's going on for them.
4: Mm.
1: So what happens in the recovery space, it is about establishing relational safety and also for the partner to establish safety within herself.
4: Yeah. Mm.
1: And I like to think of this as in there's four things that can really help. One is just the self-care. So establishing safety within yourself has to do with looking after yourself, making sure that you have space to rest, that you're taking care of your physical, emotional, spiritual, social needs.
4: Yeah.
1: And that can also include educating yourself about the problem so that you understand that what you're going through is actually, your experience is normal. There's a Holocaust survivor named Viktor Frankl who said an abnormal response to an abnormal situation is normal.
3: Yeah.
1: So, it's abnormal to have this in your relationship because you should expect fidelity and honesty in your relationship. That would be normal, right? Mm-hmm. So the abnormal of having unfaithfulness and dishonesty, of course, it's going to create an experience that is really uncomfortable. So self-care is really important.
3: I just think what about for the person, and I could see this happening, that they find out, and you talk about self-care as eating well and exercising and getting sleep and doing that. But often when people feel betrayed, they want to curl up in the ball and just cry.
1: Yeah, for sure. Yeah.
3: So what do you say to that person?
1: Yeah, I want to say it makes sense that you want to do that. Of course, your heart's broken, sweetheart.
4: Yeah.
1: And you're worth having good support and you're worth finding healing, and there is real help for you.
3: And so do you recommend that they go to a safe person to talk about this or to walk the journey?
1: Yeah, so if you can find people in your life who are going to hold space for you, judgment-free space, who will allow you to have your process.
3: Yeah.
1: Yeah, and I guess also I would want to find people who are not going to just spiritually bypass and tell me, well, you just need to forgive and get over it. Or if you just prayed harder for him, then he wouldn't have
4: this
1: problem.
4: That's a really good point. Do you want to just unpack that a little bit more?
1: Yes.
4: And I think this is such a great conversation. I'm going to pre-warn you. I think we're going to have a part two of this conversation because I don't want to rush through these just to get to the end because it's such a really important conversation. So, you know, what about those people that say, well, you just have to forgive and forget? And because God's forgiven us, we're all sinners, get over it.
1: Yeah. I mean, the impact of that is that it already feels really shaming that your partner is looking at porn.
4: Yeah.
1: That he hasn't been honest with you, that he's sexually gratifying himself outside of the relationship. And then for someone to minimize that by saying, well, you just need to forgive or you just need to trust God more, or pray more. I've had partners say to me, oh, if I'd prayed harder, this wouldn't have happened.
3: Yeah.
4: Right.
1: And then again, the experience of shame and false guilt around where we're at, it's not her fault.
4: Yeah.
3: And I think that is so good to remind people of because the scripture that says, for there's no condemnation for those in Christ Jesus, shame is just guilt that is not true. It's false.
4: Yeah.
3: I think there are things where we can be prompted by the Holy Spirit where we need to work on things. But often if someone's projecting their shame onto you and saying it's your fault because they feel shame.
1: Yes. And that's a real part of this dynamic for many relationships is that the blame has been shifted and the damage of the gaslighting, the deception sits very deeply within the person's sense of themselves. And when you talk about the difference between shame and guilt, you know, guilt is I did something wrong. Shame is I am wrong.
3: Yes, I am. Yeah. And so do they come in and present to you as if I'm not enough? That they would go and that they would go and look at that. I'm not enough.
1: Yeah, for sure. I'm not enough. I'm not pretty enough. I'm not sexual enough. In the Christian space, it could be I'm just not submissive enough or I'm not available enough.
3: Yeah.
4: And we also acknowledge that, you know, there'll be some people listening to this and they are the perpetrator. They are the user and they're causing this pain. And you have great empathy for them as well because, as you've already identified, they're going through their own addictive behaviours and trying to discover why they're doing this because they may have said, this is the last time, I'm never going to do it, but then they go back to it again. So do you want to just speak just for a few moments about just addressing those people?
1: Yeah, so if you're a person who uses porn and that's a struggle for you, I've got so much compassion for you. How you got there and your struggle to find freedom, that's really a difficult place to sit in. Mm. And I want to encourage you that there's real help available for you.
4: Yes.
1: And, you know, the first step is actually owning that you need help. And if I can share a little bit of my husband's story, and he's cool with that, is that he struggled for decades with something that started back with some childhood wounding in his preteen years. And that led into this using of porn. And every time he would use, he'd say, well, this is going to be the last time I can fix it by myself. If I just pray harder, if I trust God more, it's going to go away.
4: Yeah.
1: And that went on for years and years and years until one day he came to a place where he spoke his need to another person. And that's when the real journey of healing began. It's stepping into the light that makes the difference, but it's terrifying.
4: Yeah, that's good. We're kind of closed now, but I just left this thought of this scripture that I've used in presentations in the past, and it's from 1 Thessalonians 4, verses 3 to 4, and it says, it is God's will, so it's talking about God wants for us, that you should be sanctified, that you should avoid sexual immorality, that each of you should learn to control your own body in a way that is holy and honorable. And it's just for our benefit to know that if we keep our eyes, and as it says, I think in Psalms, turn my eyes looking at worthless things. And we know that it is worthless, but we also know the damage that this has caused so many people. And so thank you so much for being our guest today. And we need to have you back very, very soon to talk about this and understand a little bit more about what a person could do when they're faced with this situation.
1: Yeah, thanks so much for having me today.
4: Well, thank you for being our guest today and helping support and empower women to heal. If you'd like to find out more about the ministry of Jane Gibb. You can go to her website and it's quietwisdom.com.au. That's quietwisdom.com.au. And thank you for joining us today. We hope this program has been helpful. To assist, we have numerous resources on this topic, including a free PDF resource called Digital Pornography Addiction. 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
9: You're listening to Momentum, a show that helps men succeed in life. And as we delve into this week's topic, a reminder that some of the content may be of a sensitive nature. 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And as we delve into this week's topic, a reminder that some of the content may be of a sensitive nature. Now, here's your host, Des Kennedy,

0: 1-800-000-MEN, great number, easy for men to remember, 1-800-000-636. And don't forget our YouTube, TikTok, Instagram, Facebook, social media, look for Momentum for Men. Having got all that out of the way, I want to introduce a really lovely man, a man who's done so much in his own right, in his own world, and I want to get him to talk about his world and what it looks like. And so let me introduce Ian Westmoreland. Is that the right way of saying it?
1: It's spot on. Well done, Dave. Yeah,
0: okay. I always have problems with people's surnames for some reason. So Ian, welcome to Momentum.
1: Thanks, Des. It's great to be here, and thank you for the opportunity to chat.
0: Yeah, look, tell us about Ian. I mean, everybody's got a story, and you know, we'll have men listening from all over Australia, in fact, all around the world, who are just struggling with life, you know, day-to-day existence, all those sort of things. Tell us how your life started and how it unrolled.
1: Okay. So I was born a long time ago, Des, in 1954.
0: I know that time frame.
1: In Dandenong, in Melbourne, one of four kids, two loving parents, both Christian parents. But one of the things that occurs to me, my childhood, was lack of confidence and self-esteem.
0: Right. Oh,
1: very shy.
0: Wow. What do you think drove that, by the way? What do you think drove that lack of confidence and self-esteem?
1: I think there was a few things in it. One of the things my older brother, as a lot of brothers can be, used to say mean things. He used to say to me, Ian, you're so ugly, you must take ugly pills, which sounds funny, but it some words can sink in.
0: Yeah.
1: I guess my father and my brothers, two of my brothers and a bunch of other guys, one of their activities was go out shooting all the time into the stress of the rages, and they would shoot just about anything. And I really struggled with this. And, you know, they would go out spotlighting even at night time, I didn't want to do it. As a 10-year-old, I would stay back in my tent.
0: Right.
1: Thinking, what sort of man am I that I don't want to go out and kill things?
0: Yeah. And that's very much an Australian bush type activity, isn't it? It's the done thing. And you're not a man, as you said before. You're not a man if you don't do it.
1: Yeah, I think there's a lot of these false stereotypes of what a man is. In fact, the conversation I had before this meeting, this man shared with me that he was at a group event and this leader was stepping down and he was crying and how inappropriate it was. And I challenged him on that. And I recalled Bob Hawke, our Prime Minister, many years ago, was being interviewed, and someone asked him about his daughter, and his daughter, it turns out, had a drug addiction.
0: Yeah.
1: And he started crying when he talked about his daughter. And one of the Labor MPs said how appalling it was, how undignified, that a Prime Minister of a country would cry. And I thought, an appalling comment.
0: Yes.
1: And I would, my heart went out to him and to his daughter, and I've got a lot of empathy. So I guess it's been coming back to why life was a bit of a challenge, a lack of confidence. It's those things, confusion around what a man, what a man really is.
0: Yes.
1: You know, men don't cry, a lack of self-esteem because words were said to me that were unkind words that I took on board.
0: Yeah.
1: But in many ways, down the track, that lived experience has given me the opportunity to help address that, or obviously address those things within me.
0: Yes.
1: But help other men address those issues. And that's one of the things I strive to do in my life now.
0: I suppose there's a couple of things that come out of that. One is, if you're a grandparent or a parent, a father in particular, and you've got young sons, or daughters, but young sons in particular, be very careful about the words you use and direct to that child. Because as you rightly said, Ian, you know, the formative years, you know, you're taking all that on board and you're being taught, instead of being told, what a great guy you are. You could be anything you want to be. You know, you're such a great guy, you got a great personality, you know, we love you, we're behind you. Instead of that, they're saying all the things that like were said to you, you know, and that were negative, and they probably didn't even think about it at the

0: the time when they were doing it, but the impact is huge, right?
1: Yeah, well, I'm blessed. I've got four amazing kids who are all grown up and married, and our 13th grandchild was born
0: 13
1: months ago.
0: Wow.
1: 13. Just, three of them are living with us at the moment.
0: Oh, really?
1: We get the privilege of them waking us up every morning when they come into bed. But what you said is so true, and I think never criticize the person. You might criticize the action.
0: Yes.
1: So that was a foolish thing to do.
0: Yes.
1: But you're a fool.
0: Yes.
1: And it's and just little things like that. Sometimes kids model our behavior. A phone call will come through, and I've seen people say, "I tell them I'm not here."
0: Yes. Yeah.
1: So in effect, in front of the kids, they're actually lying.
0: Yes.
1: I mean, a far better thing would be just tell them I'm not available at the moment or something
0: like
1: that.
0: Right.
1: So I feel, the words we speak are just so important, and maybe have a think about those.
0: So there you were, going up and going to school and all those things, but all this stuff, trauma, and it is trauma, in your mind growing up. So how did you overcome those things? Were there things that you did that really helped you overcome them?
1: For me, it was the power of storytelling.
0: Right. Oh, okay.
1: And things like the Nelson Mandela type books, where you see this incredible story of someone in jail for, like, I think it was over 20 years, but then was able to have a major influence. And it starts to build belief. In my teens, I'd set a goal. If only I could get up to be average, how good would that be? So my goal was to become an average person.
0: There's a term for that. It's called striving for mediocrity.
1: Yeah. And it was through that. It was through mentoring.
0: Yes.
1: It was through it.
0: Through other people mentoring you, you mean?
1: Yeah.
0: Oh, okay.
1: Positive influences in my life. And it took a long time. Probably in my late 20s, I started to find the real Ian. Right. And I shared before how shy Ian was, but the real Ian gets energized by interactions with people like you. It's like, I love this. I'm going through a serious health journey at the moment, but I run this not-for-profit 7 days a week because I love the enjoyment that it brings me, the feeling that I'm having a positive impact on other people's lives.
0: Yeah, and we're going to cover that in the second show that we're going to do, and that'll be fantastic. So there you were growing up, you went to school. Through your school years, did you really still find that I'm not good enough, I can't compete, was that part of your thought process?
1: Absolutely. As a person, my value as a person, you start to do behaviors to try and impress other people to fit in.
0: Of course.
1: And stupid things that I regret now. The one saving grace I had was I was became good at sport. I was actually won a gold medal in the World Masters tennis when it was played. I played squash. I represented the school. So I would hide behind that. People want to talk to me because of my sporting ability.
0: Yes.
1: Not because of I'm a great guy or anything like that.
0: Yeah.
1: So a sport was one of the areas that I strive to excel in because that helped me get to feel like people had a better perception of me as a person.
0: It's interesting you mentioned that because it's true that that you can hide behind those things. So an example of that is, I was head of infrastructure at Qantas, and so I had, we spent an awful lot of money on technology while I was there. And while I was there, everybody wanted to, meet Des Kennedy and be part of Des Kennedy's world and take him out for dinner and, all those sort of things. The day I left Qantas, my phone stopped ringing.
1: Yeah.
0: Because people who I maybe thought were my friends or, that I was maybe close to in the business sense, no more. Because it was a role that I played rather than the person that I was.
1: It shows, I guess, how shallow it is and often how important for men, particularly.
0: Yeah.
1: We get a lot of self-worth from our job.
0: Yes.
1: A lot of men struggle when they retire.
0: Yes.
1: It's those interactions, those phone calls, meetings stop, and men struggle.
0: Yeah, we'll come back to your life story in a minute, but I mean, just to follow that through, what advice would you give to your men, whether they've retired or whether they have a change of job, or even just a guy who works 9 to 5, maybe he's a plumber, maybe he's an electrician, maybe he's a carpenter, whatever it is he does. He builds that world around the role that he plays, right? But that's very different from the role of a father and a husband.
1: Yeah, it is. But as you said, we're saying the self-esteem comes from that work.
0: Yeah.
1: The advice I give, and this annoys my wife, but I never use the word retire.
0: Yeah, right.
1: I will keep working, keep trying to give back, keep learning until the day I die.
0: Yeah.
1: In fact, I was on a podcast talking to someone yesterday, and I shared that I'm going through a cancer journey at the moment. Right. I would be happy to, from my deathbed, if I'm able to, keep talking and share that experience. So I feel never stop striving to learn, to give back. And sometimes the best thing we can do when we're feeling down is just give back to the community, go and volunteer for something.
0: Yeah.
1: That sense of purpose. Mark Twain quoted, and I love this, the two most important days in your life are the day you're born and then the day you work out why.
0: Yeah, that's right.
1: And for me, my why is giving back to the community, and that's what I'll continue to do.
0: It's interesting, there's no reference to retirement in the Bible.
1: No.
0: It's just interesting in itself. We're going to take a short break, and then we're going to go back and talk more about Ian and his life and some of the things that he's achieved, and he's done some amazing things. So we'll be back shortly.
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0: Hi, we're back with Momentum, and I have with me a lovely, great guy called Ian Westmoreland. And, we talked before the break about his childhood, the fact that, wrong things were said to him, he was treated badly, and that affected his self-esteem, it affected his identity, and affected, all parts of his life. And so, Ian, tell us what happened when you left school.
1: At that time, there was relatively high unemployment, so I took a labouring job Melbourne. So I was digging ditches and putting in air conditioning, getting up into roofs in Melbourne in 40-degree heats with no shirt on, in lining glass insulation, and you go to rub and then you bleed.
0: Of course, yeah.
1: Ultimately, I took a job with Telstra. And I thought, well, this would be a good temporary job until
0: you're paying what you really want to do.
1: Yeah. And so I stayed with it for 22 years. I guess at the same time, I wanted it to be successful. And I failed my HSC, but I went from Ducks at primary school and just, again, the peer pressure. I did no study at all, failed the exam. So I started other businesses on the side. I started selling tennis balls. I used to import squash rackets, which I sold around Australia.
0: Oh, wow.
1: Tennis rackets.
0: Where do you think
1: married,
0: you got that entrepreneurial spirit from? Where did that come from?
1: I never thought about that before. I think it was, it was the desire to succeed. I guess, via a perception that I could never financially succeed working for someone else. It had to be my own business.
0: Yeah.
1: And back then I said I was playing sports 7 days a week.
0: Wow.
1: And so, okay, how do I monetize this? So, so we'd start off, I was playing tennis, I was playing A-grade and state-grade squash. So it's those sorts of things. And then I got married 42 years ago and we bought a milk bar. So I had the milk bar, I'd open in the mornings, go to Telstra. And then shut the milk bar when I got back from work and worked Saturdays and Sundays. So it was a life focused on trying to, I guess, provide for my family, my wife and my family. I wanted to impress my father-in-law, who was a self-made Italian flower grower. And so that's where it all it stemmed from. And ultimately, even though I'm unqualified professionally in anything, I managed to work my way to well-paid positions in Telstra, then with other utilities, and able to be relatively comfortable in life, which then led to a life-changing moment.
0: We'll come to the life-changing moment in a minute. But tell me, you had a dairy. Right, and you were working with Telstra. You mean your work-life balance must have been shot at that stage?
1: You could argue it still is. I often get asked, "What's the secret to a good work-life balance?" And I don't know. My family would say, sometimes unkindly, I haven't got it right now.
0: How your life then unfolded, and you had a major event in your life. Let's talk about that.
1: So I managed to work my way to well-paid senior IT management positions.
0: Yeah.
1: And in 2013, I started to increasingly think there's more to life than just making money and delivering software changes.
0: Yes.
1: And on the 10th of September 2013, I got off the train in Asquith, Sydney, where I live, to go to work. I continued to read a book that my youngest daughter had given me.
0: Yeah.
1: And what I read that morning transformed the thinking for the rest of my life.
0: Wow. We better get an understanding of what that was.
1: Okay. Well, I mentioned that I've been meditating, even praying. Where do I go life from here? I've never read this book again, but it's Sun Stand Still, and it's by Steve Furtick, American pastor.
0: Yeah.
1: It's just the words that resonated. And so I shared what I've been thinking. And then Steve went on to say this, which I read on this day. So why is it that so many believers default on their potential to see God do the impossible in their lives? I think a lot of Christians feel they should leave the big stuff to the religious pros and celebrity pastors. And then this is the next bit that really hit home. They feel like they're doing their part as long as they live decent lives. Tick for me.
0: Yeah.
1: Stay out of trouble. Tick. Pay taxes. Tick. Have babies. Tick. Make a living. Tick. Buy a boat. Even at a boat, tick. Oh. And then he said, hit age 59 and a half, collect retirement, die. Wow. So it struck home. I was born on the 10th of March, 1954.
0: Yeah.
1: I was 59 and a half the day I read this.
0: Wow.
1: Now, queried later, do Americans retire at 59 and a half? No one had ever heard that. That was the first in a string of events that led me to believe that this is the purpose for my life going forward. In May 2014, I quit paid work. So I've been a full-time volunteer for the last, whatever that is, 12, coming up to 13 years.
0: Yeah.
1: And it's been the most fulfilling time. I've learned so much. I've grown. To be crude, I've gone from a judgmental jerk with my Christian faith to a faith that's based on love, and forget the judgment.
0: Yeah, I mean, that's fantastic. It's so easy for us to be judgmental. It's so easy for us to think, oh, that person hasn't got their act together. I've really got it nailed. And we both know that that's not true, right? We've all got stuff to learn, and in different areas of our lives, we need support, we need help. And you know, to guys who are out in the radio land or listening to this on a podcast, guys, think about your life. Think about, it's a real great lesson to learn, you know, that there's so much more, you know, and you look at, you know, any church and you take anybody in that church, their life is needs to be fulfilled. They need to be, answer the calling of God on their life. And, you know, that's not just going to church on Sunday. That is actively and being involved in helping people, supporting people, people you don't even know. It could be walking down the street and hand somebody $20. That $20 could change their life. It could be anything like that. And it's amazing that you have lived your life in that way. And the next year we're going to talk about how you do that. So, but tell me the sort of ventures you get into once you retire. What are the things you did?
1: Well, within 2 or 3 days, I met a woman at McDonald's. Never met her before. My wife knew her. And she was the scripture teacher of the daughter who gave me that Steve Furtick book.
0: Is that right? Hey.
1: So I went over and said hello. And then this woman just exuded goodness and love. And she shared that she and her husband were running this program to support young mums. They put on a brunch and they would just show them love and support them. And they couldn't keep up with demand.
0: Right.
1: So they were at the point of turning young girls, usually get young unmarried girls.
0: Yes.
1: And I said, look, I've just had this message to do. So I don't know what it is yet.
0: Yeah.
1: And so we arranged to chat later, and my wife and I funded that young mums group for several years to run on an additional day. That young mums group is still running. The second thing this woman suggested was become a mentor, life mentor of kids in schools. So my wife and I did the RAISE, R-A-I-S-E training program.
0: Yeah.
1: And I started mentoring young high school guys across multiple schools throughout Sydney. I learned so much from these young guys. And it was my own lived experience. I was able to share and relate.
0: Yes.
1: And ultimately that led to starting mentoring men.
0: Yeah.
1: The trigger for that, I was mentoring a young guy at one of the Sydney schools. He shared with me that his father had suicided.
0: Right.
1: His mum was an addict who was in and out of rehab.
0: Wow.
1: He was living with his grandparents, which he hated.
0: Wow.
1: And then he just turned and he looked me in the eyes and he started crying. And he said, Ian, help me.
0: Yeah. Wow.
1: Now, what can you do?
0: Yeah.
1: And I debriefed with a program counsellor looking for advice. So the RAISE provider counsellor to them. And she surprised me. She said, Ian, are you okay? And I just started crying myself over that.
0: Yeah.
1: It took a couple of months and I realised I wanted to have a life mentor just like I'd been to all these tens of kids.
0: Yes.
1: And that motivated me to start mentoring men.
0: Yeah.
1: And which is my first not-for-profit. And it's something around what you shared before about guys in church and going through difficulties. And as part of the mentor training workshop, on the second day, we ran a talking circle. Now, I didn't develop the course. It was done by a mate of mine. And I thought, oh, I don't want to do this. I don't want to share what's going on with my life. And fortunately, I wasn't the first one. And they had this object that was passed around. And the rules were, share what you're feeling. You can pass if you want to. No one comments. No one interrupts. You just say what's going on in your life.
0: Yeah.
1: And the first guy was he's actually an elder from our church.
0: Mm.
1: And he said, I miss my dad.
0: Wow.
1: And he started talking about his dad passing away and the impact that had on him.
0: Yeah, yeah.
1: And then others, my mum gambled away our house.
0: Yeah.
1: I can't get access to my kids.
0: Yeah.
1: And so there's tears. And by the time it got to me, I had no trouble sharing what was going on emotionally for me at that point. And like I spent over 40 years in the corporate environment, and so many of us, but particularly men, put on this facade.
0: That's true.
1: Everything's okay. And you think that for the vast majority, I want to tell you that's not true.
0: No.
1: The vast majority of people have got some real challenges going on in their lives.
0: Yes.
1: And there's huge power in vulnerability when you can openly share that. Know you're not being judged. Know it's confidential.
0: Yes.
1: And just to have some of that. And it's part of the power is actually speaking and knowing you're being truly listened to and heard.
0: Yeah.
1: So I've gone from being that guy with the facade on and learning the power of vulnerability, you know what?
0: Yeah.
1: So the message to any man, you know, you mentioned men in the church, but I say any man, if they could hear what I'm saying there, find that person, find that confident, find that right person that you can be open to, who's just going to hear you, listen to you, that can change your life.
0: That's so amazing, because that's exactly the message that we give out in Momentum. Oh, guys, get yourself into a group with other men where you can be vulnerable, you can be open and honest about your world, but also find somebody who can come alongside you. And best to find that person when you're not in trouble, because you'll not be able to find that person when you are in trouble. Mentally, you won't be able to do that. And so, amazing. Thank you for that, Ian. We have come to the end of our time on this show. We're going to come back next week, I think I say, maybe in a couple of weeks' time, and we're going to talk about the rest of his life and what he does with Mentoring Men and some other things he's involved with. So we will be back with Ian in a few weeks. Thank you, Ian.
1: Thanks, Jess. Great chatting to you.
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1: In this bulletin, cybersecurity concerns in WA's universities and the province of Alberta to vote on separating from Canada. Good morning, I'm Jaden James. Labor's budget woes continue as a senior MP admits there are real concerns about the government's tax changes. Michael Packie has more.
2: The Prime Minister has been crisscrossing the country trying to sell his budget measures on capital gains, negative gearing and trusts. The government has been blindsided by the level of criticism, especially among small business owners. Many argue the move to scrap the 50% capital gains tax discount will damage investment. Labor MP Andrew Charlton belled the cat during a TV interview.
3: The point that many small businesses have been making is valid.
2: Opposition leader Angus Taylor argues the government's budget is in tatters and it needs to abandon all changes.
4: We need an axe. These taxes must go.
2: Labor is expected to pass its capital gains and negative gearing reforms with the help of the Greens, but concedes more work is needed on trusts. Michael Packie reporting.
1: Tributes are continuing for a serving Victorian police officer who died while travelling in South America. 52-year-old Sergeant Matt Payton died after falling into an embankment off the Incan Trail in Peru. He is survived by his wife and three children. Payton's family have released a statement saying they're shattered, describing him as witty and clever. WA's Auditor General has found the state's universities and TAFEs continue to have cybersecurity weaknesses. The summary looks into 9 campuses across WA and how they implement and operate general computer controls. Auditor General Coraline Spencer says the majority of weaknesses identified last year remain unresolved. She says the education sector remains an attractive target for both cyber criminals due to valuable research data and personal information. The oil-rich Canadian province of Alberta will hold a vote in October on whether to start the legal process for a binding referendum to separate from Canada. It's the first test to the country's unity in 30 years. Tensions with Ottawa have simmered for years, particularly over natural resources. NATO has welcomed President Donald Trump's announcement that the US will send an extra 5,000 troops to Poland, a week after the Pentagon cancelled a planned deployment of 4,000 troops to the country. Christian outreach is becoming increasingly difficult in Pakistan, which now tops the Global Terrorism Index. Nehemiah from the FMI Ministry says the violence has spread from the Afghanistan border area to the capital Islamabad. He told Mission Network News that many regions are now more dangerous for Christian missionaries.
5: For many ordinary Pakistanis, especially believers and minority communities, this growing instability creates fear, uncertainty and isolation. Ministry work becomes increasingly difficult in these conditions. Local Christian workers often travel carefully, avoid public gatherings and minister quietly through trusted relationships.
1: Nehemiah says despite the security crisis, the Lord continues to move in Pakistan with more people coming to Jesus. In sport, for the first time in Fremantle's history, the Dockers have won 10 AFL games in a row after beating the Saints by 30 points at Optus Stadium. Fremantle finished the game with a 6-goal burst in the fourth quarter. The final score, Fremantle 16-8, 104, to St Kilda 11-8, 74. And earlier last night, Richmond beat Essendon by 17 points at the MCG. The Tigers now moving into 17th position on the ladder, with Essendon now at the bottom. And in the NRL, the Canterbury Bulldogs have turned it around and had a 10-point win over the Melbourne Storm, 30-20. That's the latest Vision National News. I'm Jaden James.
6: And now across Geelong, Werribee and the Surf Coast, it's the 96.3 four-day forecast.
7: Currently sitting at 8 degrees across Geelong this morning, with it heading up to 17 around 3 o'clock today. Tomorrow, a top of 16 with a high chance of rain. Same as Monday, top of 17, high chance. And Tuesday, top of 17, high chance of rain as well.
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4: A couple of years ago, I was offered a job in a different part of Melbourne. I found it a really difficult decision to make. If I were to take the job, I'd have to totally relocate. I'd move suburbs, go to different shops, attend a new church. I'd have to make a whole new group of friends. And my decision was made even more difficult, as it wouldn't just affect me, but would cause my whole family to move too. It would have been so much easier if I knew that my choice only impacted me. It's important to recognise that our decisions have an impact on other people. As I've read through the book of Numbers in the Bible, it's become clear that God created us to be part of a community. Our decisions, our lifestyle, our daily living, it actually does impact others. And that's why God encourages us to live in a way that honours Him and others. When you go to make a decision, think of how it will impact you as well as the people around you.
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5: The other week I was watching a movie where Christians were yet again represented as being dorky, opinionated and self-righteous. They sat in a little group removed from the rest of the students and they looked down on people who were not in their clique. Now, I know this was meant to be done in a humorous way, but it still stung me a little bit to think that that's how Christians are often perceived. People are very quick to judge others. Whether it's what job you do, how you dress, or the faith you follow, people will box you into a stereotype. Now, because we all like to be accepted, there are times when other people's stereotypes can have an impact on us. It's important that we don't let other people's opinions determine how we live. As long as we live with integrity and love, then we mustn't allow other people to change the way we behave.
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4: A common argument amongst children is, "My dad's better than your dad." Now, whether he has a faster car, bigger muscles, or earns more money, you can often hear a child declare how great their father is. If you spoke to the dads, on the other hand, they may feel a little bit differently about the whole matter, but they might be a little proud that their child thinks that they're so wonderful. Now, while we often compare what we have with others, the great thing is that our Heavenly Father is just as great to everyone. No one can compete and say that God is better to me than to you. He's God and Father of us all. He doesn't play favourites. He doesn't offer more grace to one than the other. He loves us all the same.
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1: In this bulletin, federal court judge under investigation and the bomber suffering multiple injuries. Good morning, I'm Jaden James. A federal court judge remains under investigation regarding alleged conflicts of interest with his judicial obligations. Carolee Katsimbanis reports.
2: A secret police task force is now probing the alleged business deal involving a judge, his socialite ex-wife and her freight company to sell Penfolds Grange to Chinese naval officers. SMH The Age has uncovered how nearly a decade ago, a multi-agency police task force secretly scrutinised Sydney-based Judge Alexander Street, who also happened to be a reservist Navy commander. Australian Federal Police also never advised the then Attorney General George Brandis about the police concerns, meaning the scandal remained buried. Carolee Katsimbanis reporting.
1: The final group of Australian women and children linked to Islamic State have left a Syrian detention camp and are bound for Australia. Seven women and 14 children are currently in Damascus after departing the Al-Roj camp where they have lived for the past 7 years. One of Melbourne's top legal experts says he's been left shocked by a gag order blocking the publication of a high-level government corruption report involving former Premier Daniel Andrews. It means for the first time the case will go ahead behind closed doors. For top lawyer Justin Quill, it's a first.
3: There's very few cases that have been this secret and this secretive. I usually know who the parties are. I was standing next to two barristers making submissions and I didn't know who they were acting for. That's a first for me.
1: The IBAC report relates to a dispute between the Andrews government, the CFA and the United Firefighters Union from a decade ago. A group of Australian farmers will donate 500 tonnes of surplus wheat to Sudan to help alleviate famine in the African nation. Grain of Hope is trying to raise $1 million to ship the grain to the conflict zone in a bid to help feed around 45,000 Sudanese. One of the founders, Patricia Garcia, believes there should be a permanent arrangement to send excess produce overseas.
4: We should have a moral obligation that we need to be able to find that with a country that has so much wheat, we should not be in a position to feel that we can't contribute to trying to address situations where people have absolutely nothing.
1: Sudan has suffered famine since the civil war began in 2023. Two faith-oriented tech companies are joining forces to launch what they are claiming is the world's first Christian smart ring. CBN News reports the Glorify daily devotional app, which has 25 million users, is merging with Confide In, an AI hardware and faith technology company. In their publicity, they claim the Glorify ring will prompt moments of prayer and spiritual reflection by sensing the wearer's emotions and reminding them to pray. It also claims to connect them with loved ones who are in need of urgent support. A Florida church has baptized more than 2,500 members in the Atlantic Ocean. The Church of 1122 has hosted several mass baptisms at this time of year. Pastor Joby Martin declared the church is alive and well, and the gospel of Jesus Christ is changing lives today. In sport, AFL carnage at the MCG with three players sent to hospital. Essendon the worst hit with skipper Andy McGrath and Archie May among the injured. McGrath a broken jaw and May with suspected broken ribs. Richmond's key forward stocks also hit hard. Bombers coach Brad Scott making it clear it was hard to take positives out of the 18-point loss.
5: You know, we're in a situation that we don't want to be in and we've got to keep fighting, but it's given the circumstances, the players fought to the end and gave themselves a chance to win and fell just short.
1: Also last night, the Dockers beat the Saints by 30 points. That's the latest Vision National News. I'm Jaden James.
6: And now across Geelong, Werribee and the Surf Coast, it's the 96.3 four-day forecast.
7: Currently sitting at 8 degrees across Geelong this morning, with it heading up to 17 around 3 o'clock today. Tomorrow, a top of 16 with a high chance of rain. Same as Monday, top of 17, high chance. And Tuesday, top of 17, high chance of rain as well.
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3: Whenever I have to drive somewhere new, I get really obsessive about knowing the exact directions to the new place. I'll study the map really thoroughly and then I'll write out all the directions on post-it notes and stick them to the dashboard of my car. With every single detail of the journey mapped out, I then have the confidence to head out to my new location. When it comes to knowing my life's direction, I'd actually like to do the same kind of preparation. But unfortunately, it doesn't always work out that way. The journey through life brings up so many unknowns that it doesn't matter how much research I do or how many post-it notes I fill out, things still change and I can't control it all. Jesus said that He is the way, He's the truth and He's the life. If we have faith in Him, then we can be assured that our life is not wandering towards meaninglessness and we can never get so lost that we're far from His love.
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5: 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Simpson was born in England but moved to Australia after deserting the Merchant Navy. He enlisted in the Army for World War II and found himself at Anzac Cove on the 25th of April 1915. He was instructed to recover the wounded and he used a small donkey to carry men down from the front line, often exposing himself to fire. Simpson survived less than 4 weeks, but in those amazing 24 days, he rescued over 300 men. As far as we know, Simpson was not motivated by any religious or Christian ethic, but his actions do mirror those of Jesus, whose life was given for all. Jesus' life was a seed which brings new life for all people.
4: Carl Faze for DailyNudge.org.
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4: 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Here's Carl Faze with the Daily Nudge.
5: 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That's when we need to be reminded that there is hope and that life is worthwhile.
4: Carl Faze for DailyNudge.org.
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1: In this bulletin, Victoria's political leaders pitching their election promises and Queensland's mental health levy under scrutiny. Good morning, I'm Jaden James. The Victorian Labor and Liberal Party faithful are preparing to gather for their annual state conferences. Stephanie Wacklewick reports.
2: Premier Jacinta Allen will unveil a plan to offer 2,000 apprenticeships at the revived State Electricity Commission as part of a pre-election push. The Premier will make the announcement during the two-day State Labor Conference in front of rank-and-file members and unions. The SEC would offer the apprenticeships over 4 years across two training facilities in Melbourne and regional Victoria, with the first intake in January 2027. Meantime, the state opposition has revived its 2022 promise to pour 25% of all new infrastructure spending into projects including schools, hospitals and roads in regional Victoria. Stephanie Wacklewick, Melbourne.
1: An audit office report has found Queensland's billion-dollar mental health levy is being mismanaged with almost no financial oversight. The audit revealed the payroll tax surcharge, which raised $1.2 billion over 3 years, lacks a coordinated system to track where the money is going or how it benefits Queenslanders. Health Minister Tim Nicholls has expressed his disappointment, accusing the former government of failing to establish proper authority. The country's peak psychiatry body has launched new training to help address youth mental health issues. Government data shows teenagers aged 12 to 17 are the highest users of specialised community mental health services. The RANZCP says psychiatrists can now dedicate their careers to that age group.
3: Over the course of the last couple of decades, really, there's been an increasing awareness of what a critical period of development the youth period is.
1: In the last 10 years, psychostimulant prescriptions for 12 to 17-year-olds have nearly quadrupled. Overseas, Russian President Vladimir Putin has ordered a military response following a deadly drone strike on a student dormitory in occupied territory. Moscow claims the overnight attack killed 6 people, injured dozens, and left 15 others unaccounted for. Ukraine's military has denied targeting civilians, stating its forces instead struck the headquarters of an elite Russian drone command unit. A Christian broadcaster in the troubled Caribbean state of Haiti is hoping to boost national morale by bringing special coverage of Haiti's team at the Football World Cup next month. Kate Michael from the station, which partners with Global Christian Network, TWR, says Haitians are football fanatics. She told Mission Network News that her station's coverage will be interspersed with the gospel messages.
4: We want to be able to reach Haiti people who are sports fans but may not yet be Jesus fans. In general, people are looking for change and hopeful for change but skeptical about the change that is promised.
1: Ms. Michael says the key message of her broadcast is that Jesus offers salvation for free and is not based on works, as many Haitians wrongly believe. In the AFL, Fremantle has recorded its 10th straight win with a 6-goal last quarter burst to dispose of St Kilda by 30 points. The win sets the Dockers up for next week's blockbuster clash with the reigning premiers Brisbane. As for the Saints, coach Ross Lyon pinning his hopes on the youngsters.
5: Our young players just saw the consistency you need tonight. But again, collectively, we're in the game, so we just got to get better method. Because I think our intent was pretty good and we came up short.
1: Meanwhile, pressure is mounting on Bombers coach Brad Scott, with the Tigers winning by 18 points in last night's Cellar Dwellers match. That's the latest Vision National News. I'm Jaden James.
6: And now across Geelong, Werribee and the Surf Coast, it's the 96.3 four-day forecast.
7: Currently sitting at 8 degrees across Geelong this morning, with it heading up to 17 around 3 o'clock today. Tomorrow, a top of 16 with a high chance of rain. Same as Monday, top of 17, high chance. And Tuesday, top of 17, high chance of rain as well.
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7: This is Isaiah chapter 26, verse 3. 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
3: A friend of mine was looking into buying a Festiva. Now, she didn't really know much about them. However, when she started looking into it, they kept appearing everywhere. She parked next to one when she went to the shops. She drove past three when she went to work. She even discovered that one of her good friends owned one. It's incredible that once you're made aware of something, it just seems to pop up all the time. I think that is the same thing that happens when we're aware of God's love. If I've had a deep experience of God's love, then I tend to notice his fingerprints everywhere, all throughout my day. It doesn't mean that his love was not around beforehand. It's just that I'm more aware of it now. The more time we spend with God, the more of his character we're able to identify in our everyday life. Wherever there is love, patience, kindness, and self-control, there God is too. He truly is everywhere. We just need to have the eyes to see him.
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3: I'm Alex Cook, and today I want to talk to you about death. In our modern Western society, people have come to believe that death is normal, harmless, and necessary. It hasn't always been this way, and many generations before us would never have thought to fund their lifestyles through debt, other than perhaps their mortgage. What does God say? Well, in God's Word, He gives us warning messages when it comes to debt. Consider this one. The rich rules over the poor, and the borrower becomes the lender's slave. The danger with debt is that if we have too much of it, or we lose our jobs, perhaps become sick, then we won't be able to repay it and will become enslaved. Today, in this society, there are many people who spend close to 50% of their after-tax income on mortgage repayments. Let's face it, that's slavery. God never says that having debt is sinful. However, whilst debt is not sinful, excessive debt is certainly not wise. Unfortunately, most of us don't know when too much debt is really too much. But more importantly, I think that most of us have forgotten that we serve a God of abundance and provision. I love this passage from the Bible that says, "The Lord will open the heavens, the storehouse of His bounty, to send rain on your land in season and to bless all the work of your hands. He will lend to many nations, but will borrow from none." In other words, God is more than able to provide all that we need, including by blessing our work. So please, before you take on any debt, ask God if this is what He really wants for your life. I'm Alex Cook for WealthWithPurpose.com.
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4: Smoke is a silent killer, which is deadliest at night when you are sleeping. Many people have still not woken up to the fact that smoke alarms give an early warning of fire. It's now law for all homes, including rental properties, to have at least one approved smoke alarm installed, and it's the owner's responsibility, not the tenant's. Failure to install an alarm could result in fines of up to $500, or it could also cost the ultimate price, someone's life.
5: A thought from Linda Bailey.
6: I look at Facebook at least once a day. There are some days when I have time to write a little message to my Facebook friends. However, most days I don't have the time or the brain capacity to write too much detail. So I'll just skim through people's Facebook status updates. A quick skim helps me to keep in the loop and feel a little bit connected to the people that I know. In the Bible, in Psalm 52, it says that God looks down from heaven on the human race. For a moment, I thought that maybe this was like me skimming through my friend's Facebook updates. The Holy Father up on high, just perusing over the earth to check out what people are up to. But the difference is that when God looks upon us, he sees straight to our heart. He knows our desires, our fears, and our feelings. He doesn't just glean our status updates for his own entertainment, but he desires to connect with each one of us.
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1: In this bulletin, the repatriation of more ISIS brides criticised and Scott Pendlebury to make AFL history. Good morning, I'm Jaden James. The federal opposition maintains another group of women and children with links to Islamic State should be prevented from entering Australia. The seven women and 14 children have left a camp in Syria and are travelling to Damascus. From there, it's understood they'll fly home, with some potentially facing arrest when they arrive. Liberal leader Angus Taylor argues the group poses a security risk.
2: The government should be doing everything in its power to prevent these people from coming, because they turned their back on our country to support a terrorist organisation, one that has been guilty of extraordinary atrocities, including on Australians.
1: New polling reveals 39% of Australians believe the returning women should face immediate detention. Regional Victoria will secure a quarter of all state funding for schools, hospitals, roads and emergency services under a coalition government. The new policy to be unveiled today promises a 25% boost in spending. Nationals leader Danny O'Brien says for too long, Labor has ignored the bush.
3: Not a promise, not an aim, not a target, but an actual guarantee to ensure that regional Victoria gets 25% of the infrastructure spend in Victoria. Whether it's things like the Mildura Hospital, the Traralgon Bypass, all of these sorts of issues, whether it's new schools that have not been built because we've seen so much money spent in Melbourne.
1: Meanwhile, Premier Jacinta Allen is unveiling a plan offering 2,000 apprenticeships at the revived State Electricity Commission as part of Labor's pre-election push. Overseas, the US Secretary of State says President Donald Trump has a plan ready if Iran refuses to reopen the Strait of Hormuz. Speaking in Sweden at a meeting of NATO foreign ministers, Marco Rubio says while there's been slight progress in peace talks with Iran, Washington has rejected any idea of a maritime tolling system on the strait.
4: And if it doesn't change, then the president's been clear he has other options. He prefers the negotiated option and having a good deal, but he himself has expressed, you know, concern that maybe that's not possible.
1: NATO has welcomed President Donald Trump's announcement that the US will send an extra 5,000 troops to Poland. A comprehensive analysis of thousands of medical and social science studies has found that religious involvement is associated with better mental health outcomes far more often than not. The Wheatley Institute reported positive findings outnumbered negative ones by nearly 10 to 1. Lead author Lauren Marks concluded the best available science indicates that religious beliefs, practices and participation are clearly linked with improved mental health outcomes. Christian organisations are calling on believers worldwide to pray for more than 3 billion people who have never heard the gospel tomorrow. It is not only Pentecost Sunday, but also the International Day for the Unreached. This year, it is focused on an estimated 7,000 unreached people groups where no Indigenous church exists, with the resources to evangelise the people. In sport, Scott Pendlebury will make AFL history today, playing his record-breaking 433rd game. Pendlebury is currently equal with Brent Harvey on 432 games and will move to become the outright record holder when Collingwood goes up against West Coast this afternoon at the MCG. AFL legend Mick Malthouse says with only five other players reaching the 400-game milestone, the 38-year-old is a credit to the game.
5: The significance about those players that have made it, they've generally avoided long-term injury. They're very skilled, clearly. Generally, they're quick. Scotty's probably the slowest of that six, leg speed, but he's got the sharpest brain. And while that's running and while he can do that, I don't think age is a barrier.
1: Last night in the AFL, wins to the Dockers and Tigers. That's the latest Vision National News. I'm Jaden James.
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7: 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Sports. 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
8: Good morning and welcome to The Big Picture in Sport. You're with Wes Cusworth. For this Saturday, the 23rd of May, I'm with you through until 10 a.m. this morning, and I'm joined right off the top of the program by Mark Brunger, who is an excited man as he looks ahead to another Geelong game today at GMHBA Stadium. And it should be an absolute cracker, I might add. against Sydney, and particularly with the Cats obviously in pretty good form. That's no surprise to know, Mark, that you've got a high level of excitement heading into this afternoon.
0: Absolutely, Wes. Good morning to you. Good morning to our listeners. Yes, I'm expecting a cracker game at GMHBA Stadium this afternoon. 4:15 is the bounce. It's been brought forward a little bit earlier for other events that are obviously happening in other places that we'll get to later. But this is a real mouth-watering game. This one, Cats sit third place on the ladder. Sydney Swans, of course, sitting on top and have been the form team for the majority of the season. But I think Geelong actually made a lot of people sit up and take notice last week with their demolition of Brisbane in Brisbane and set up this absolutely exciting clash this afternoon. It'll be fascinating to see how it turns out, because both teams obviously play a very similar brand of football. We've seen Geelong go back to almost its 2022 recipe of quick play-on football with lots of handball options in the game, and quick handball and then good kicks into the forward line, and a dangerous forward line at the moment. And we have to single out Sean Manor, who last week was absolutely superb with his 30 disposals and 5 touches. I'm sure he's going to get a lot of attention. Probably James Rowbottom, I reckon, might actually go to him and get the job on Sean Manor today. But really, I think it promises to be a very interesting game. Sydney have just got such a well-put-together team, Wes. They really do understand each other really, really well. I mean, you've got Nick Blakey doing his thing in the back line. You've got Isaac Heaney, who is in Brownlow medal form at the moment. And then you've got Charlie Curnow up forward, who, whilst he hasn't been overly dangerous this year, he still has the propensity to jump out of the box at any stage and cause back lines a great deal of problem. But I think that's the one good thing about Geelong, is their back line looked really solid last week, and they will need to be on their best game today to control the Sydney back line. I just wonder who gets Sydney forward line, I should say. I just wonder who gets the job on Tom Papley, though, because he's always a danger man. And Wes, as we know, Tommy Papley likes a bit of a celebration, doesn't he?
8: Yes, he sure does. Hopefully Geelong can shut him down and he doesn't get much cause to celebrate. But we'll see how that one goes. It should be a terrific contest. And let's hope the conditions are good down there at GMHBA Stadium. The modern day footballer certainly is quite privileged to play on such fantastic facilities.
0: Yeah, absolutely. And I think one of the other big battles today will be the clash between Brody Grundy and Mitch Edwards, who is really just finding his way in the ruck caper against one of the best ruckmen of the last probably 10 or 15 years in the competition. And Brody Grundy had a sensational game last week against Collingwood. Mind you, his direct opponent did go down early in the game, and they were forced to use their second and third string ruckman, Collingwood, last weekend. But Brody Grundy, the way he contests the centre bounces and his ability to distribute the ball in general play is just fantastic to watch. And I think Mitch Edwards will certainly learn a lot about the ruck game today.
8: Now, we'll talk about the other AFL games to come both today and tomorrow in the next segment. Before we talk about Werribee right now against Collingwood in the VFL, I do want to give you a big shout out, Mark, because it was you last week who accurately tipped that Carlton would break that losing streak and they would beat the Bulldogs. And now I was kind of on board with you there, because it's the sack coach bounce, but your capacity to tip the West Coast Eagles to beat the Giants, I thought that was a special one. Well done.
0: Oh, thank you very much. Yes, I was quite chuffed with that. I didn't tune in till late in the game. I think it was about 10 minutes to go in the last quarter, and I thought, oh, yes, it looks like, you know, GWS just starting to edge away a bit, and then all of a sudden they came to life, West Coast. Jake Waterman kicked a couple of goals, and suddenly it was on for young and old. So I was sitting here very, very chuffed with myself, thinking, gee, I really pulled that one out of the bag.
8: Yep, you did. Now, very quickly, tell us about Werribee's game today. It's a very early start, just after 11 o'clock, which is pretty extraordinary. And they're up against Collingwood's VFL team.
0: Yes, absolutely. And I think it'll be a good day for Werribee. I think, because Collingwood are not doing all that well in the VFL. They are below us on the ladder at 2-5 record to start the season after their 7 games. So they are struggling a little bit, I think, Collingwood this year. They don't have a lot of top line AFL listed players in their lineup, so they are struggling a bit. And I think it'll be a good opportunity for Werribee to come out today and play a really strong brand of football. Their last game was 2 weeks ago when they played against the Tassie Devils, and I've got to say, Wes, we were there for that game, and that was one of the best games of VFL football I've seen in a long time. Both teams played a great brand of football, and it ended up being a draw. Very high-scoring draw at the end of the day. But if Werribee can take that form into this game today, I think they should be able to walk away with the 4 points and potentially put them back in that 7-10 barrier for the wild card chance at this stage. And, you know, 4-3-1 into the mid part of the season is not a bad record. And I think Dan Lowther would be reasonably pleased with the way his charges are going at the moment.
8: Yes, 11:05 start at Melbourne Avalon Airport Oval, and it's not the earliest start in the VFL because Richmond are up against Essendon at 10 a.m, which is when my program finishes in the not-too-distant future. But let's take a break, and Mark Runger will be back to talk about the other games coming up in the AFL. This is The Big Picture in Sports. Stay with me.

0: You've got it locked on the Big Picture in Sport on 96.3, the heart of Geelong, Werribee and the Surf Coast. Mark Brunger is my guest. We're looking at footy, and the North Melbourne Gold Coast game gets underway later today at 1.15. Of course, we've already discussed the Geelong game, and there's already been three games through Thursday and Friday nights. So North Melbourne, oh, they're very, very hard to read, but I can only imagine, Mark, that you're going to suggest that Gold Coast will win this one pretty comfortably, I think.
1: You would think so, but strangely, Gold Coast hasn't been playing all that well away from home this year. I quite expect North Melbourne to bounce back in this one. They were, I think, ordinary as being very kind to their performance last week against Adelaide. That was just an absolutely shell-shocking performance. I still can't believe that there was only 3 points in it at a quarter time. And then suddenly at halftime, North Melbourne with 10 goals down. It defied logic in a lot of respects. And they've undone a lot of the good momentum that they built up in recent weeks. I think it'll be a lot closer than what their game was last week. But I think the Gold Coast Suns at Marvel Stadium will just hold on to get the points there. But also, they're going to have to play a little bit better too. Because I think, as I say, on the road, apart from Darwin, on the road, they've been a bit questioned this year in terms of their form away from the Gold Coast.
0: As we mentioned earlier, Geelong Sydney at 4:15. So why are they playing the Collingwood West Coast game at 4:35? It just doesn't make a lot of sense in terms of fixturing.
1: No, I would have quite frankly had the 7:35 game on at 4:35, the Yatapulti and Carlton game at the Adelaide Oval. I think that probably would have been far better at 4:35. And then given some free space to the Collingwood and West Coast game at the MCG. And, of course, as we know, Scott Pendlebury will create history tonight when he breaks the VFL-AFL games record. 432 games he's tied on with Brent Harvey at the moment, and tonight will be his 433rd appearance to become the most games played in the history of the competition. And what can you say about Scott Pendlebury that hasn't already been said? He's an absolute ornament of the game. He just seems to have so much time to do with the football, whatever he wants, and he just keeps going and going and going and going. And I think it'll be a great moment for him to make his record-breaking appearance today. I just worry whether the West Coast Eagles may have been penciled in as maybe easy beats. And something of a way of making sure that Pendle has a win in his record-breaking game. But if they go in with that attitude, Collingwood, as we see from West Coast last week in their performance, they can't be taken lightly. They are improving, West Coast. Although I don't think that they will spoil Pendle's party. I think Scott Pendlebury will get the magic moment, and it'll be great scenes at the MCG. It's a full house. There's only standing room available, so history in the making, Wes.
0: Yeah, very special day. Port Adelaide versus Carlton tonight at 7:35.
1: Yeah, look, I think Carlton had their little momentary joy last week. I think Port Adelaide will bring them back to earth fairly quickly, Wes.
0: And Geelong West, Greater Western Sydney Giants. There is a Geelong West Giants.
1: There is.
0: Greater Western Sydney Giants up against Brisbane. I reckon Brisbane are going to bounce back pretty strongly.
1: Yeah, I reckon they will be very savage against the Gold Coast at Greater Western Sydney at NG Stadium. It's catching with. I think the Brisbane Lions, they won't turn in two performances like that. That's one of their worst performances in the last few years, and I can't see that Chris Fagan will want anything other than full commitment. So Lions for mine.
0: And the final game is tomorrow at 3:15. So only two games on the Sunday, and it's the Bulldogs and Melbourne, the two teams that competed in the 2021 grand final, which, of course, was played in Perth.
1: And it was but a long, long memory ago, I think it's fair to say. A lot of water has passed under the bridge for both of these teams since that occasion. Melbourne are playing beautiful football under Stephen King. He really has transformed that team into a very exciting and very watchable team to watch in action. And I think they will have no trouble accounting for the Western Bulldogs, who are in more strife the early settlers at the Motor West, and really is disappointing after their start to the season. The football gods have been most unkind to the crew at the EJ Witten Oval.
0: I rated them probably the best side after the opening few rounds, and I am really surprised things have fallen apart, but we know exactly why, and that is the serious injuries and unavailabilities that they have incurred across the past 5 or 6 weeks in particular. So, Mark Brunger, thank you very much for being a part of the program. I look forward to speaking with you again next Saturday morning. You have a great day at GMHBA Stadium later today.
1: Yes, looking forward to a Wes. Should be a great day, and no outlandish predictions this week, folks.
0: Good on you. Mark Brunger. Plenty more sport coming up. Bit of baseball next. Stay with me.

0: You're on 96.3, the heart of Geelong, Werribee and the Surf Coast. Turning the spotlight onto baseball right now as I'm joined by Ben Floyd, the coach of the Guild All-Stars Lions Baseball Club. They've got a massive contest against East Belmont Saints this round. And Ben, thank you so much for joining me. It's fabulous to have the opportunity to talk baseball with you.
1: No, thank you for having me.
0: Tell me about your return to the club and the coaching role. I believe that Bruce Wood was instrumental in this.
1: Yeah, he was. I received a call from Bruce in the preseason. He sort of gave me a lay of the land and was keen to get some good people involved with the club. And once Bruce called, I was more than keen to get involved and offered my support. So here we are, a few weeks into the season now.
0: Well, Bruce and I are of the same vintage, and for many of our listeners out there who would be around the same age as me, sort of just beyond 60 mark, they would remember your father, who played football for Geelong and Collingwood, Tommy Floyd. What sort of influence did he have on you in terms of your choice of sports and maybe just your interest in sport, given the fact that he had a PE teaching background?
1: Yeah, Dad's been a huge influence on my life and in general with sport. As a youngster, we were always encouraged to be outdoors doing something, playing footy, but then playing t-ball in the summer. So in the summer months, we'd go and play our t-ball. I remember Dad being vice president of many of our clubs, including the t-ball and the baseball clubs. Growing up in Western Australia, it was very common for young people to play t-ball. And I was lucky enough to have an older brother who played baseball. So as much as I wanted to be an AFL or VFL footballer like my dad, it was very easy for me to then transition to baseball.
0: Tell me a bit more about your older brother's experience, because he played at a really high level, didn't he?
1: Yeah, he did. He represented the country. He played for the Perth Heat. He played professionally for the Seattle Mariners in America. He was a massive influence on my baseball journey. And, growing up as a 12-year-old, if your 17-year-old brother signs professionally and is headed to America, it's fair to say that's what you want to be and that's where you want to head.
0: I've actually got a 4-year-old grandson who just loves to hit, kick and throw anything that he can possibly lay his hands on. I might have to bring him down to Guild All-Stars. He'd probably quite enjoy whacking a few off the tee right at the moment. It's probably where they start, the juniors, isn't it?
1: Yeah, it is. And it's a big part of, obviously, our future plans. At the moment, the juniors is probably not where the club would like it to be. We sort of like to think of ourselves as a welcoming club and an inclusive club for all abilities to try. And I think as the club grows and gets back to its, gets back to its history of being a big influence in the Geelong area, I think that our junior numbers will grow naturally and we'll start to see some really young talent coming through, similar to, I guess, the Spence boys who I was lucky enough to play against. I remember being struck out many a times by Josh Spence, who went on to play professionally in America as well.
0: I must say, Ben, that in terms of baseball, Geelong is an amazing provider of some high-quality baseballers. I know we've got Jordan Ellis, we've got young Riley Peoples, we've got a couple of others that are right on the cusp of doing some pretty big things. So we're really fortunate in this space, aren't we?
1: Yeah, I mean, obviously I'm not from Geelong myself, as in growing up here, but it is really amazing that you have such great talent. It goes all the way back to the days of Graham Lloyd, playing in the major leagues and winning a World Series. Josh Spence, like I said. And then more recently, if we even reference our pitching coach, Jared Wood, he had a very successful college career and has recently returned from America and has come down to the club to volunteer his time to be our pitching coach. So it's really exciting for baseball and really exciting for, I guess, the Geelong community, because we have a knack of finding really good talent and promoting them.
0: So here we are, Saturday, May 23, looking ahead to this afternoon's games. The second's beginning at 12 p.m. What can we expect from the first contest with the current form of both Guild All-Stars Lions and also East Belmont Saints in a game that begins with the first pitch at 2:25?
1: The Saints are on top of the table. They're without question the best team in the league, and we're looking forward to challenging ourselves against the best. And there's a historic rivalry between the two clubs. We've been fortunate enough to see a few returning players get back to the club, and some players who have really stabilised our offence with a really young pitching core. So really excited to see what our young pitchers can do this weekend. I think it's going to be a great game. It's also Sponsors Day, so we're looking forward to having a big crowd down there, and hopefully we can take it up to, what is probably the best team in the league.
0: Fantastic. Thank you very much for joining me on The Big Picture in Sport, Ben Floyd. I look forward to speaking with you a little deeper into the season.
1: Thanks so much.
0: You're on 96.3, the heart of Geelong, Werribee and the Surf Coast. Ben Cameron from the Geelong Advertiser joins me shortly.

0: You're on 96.3, the heart of Geelong, Werribee and the Surf Coast, and I'm speaking with Ben Cameron right now. Ben Cameron from the Geelong Advertiser. You can read his work both in print or online. Welcome, Ben. It's great to have you as part of the program once again.
1: Absolutely, mate. Good to be here.
0: So, plenty happening in the world of local football. We've spoken about AFL football games upcoming this weekend, but I'm always interested to hear the news coming out of the local scene. And tell me a little bit more about Jaden Hunt.
1: Jaden Hunt made his Bellarine debut on the weekend, kicking 7 goals, but it was a little bit of a unlikely prep, I guess you could say. Been over in the US on a golf trip. He's looking to put together a documentary, and his plan is to visit 52 of the world's best golf courses in 52 weeks. Good work if you can get it, Wes. So flew in on the Thursday morning, got to training, pretty sure he slept well that night, and came out and kicked 7 against Newcombe, with Newcombe being, I would say, the biggest improver in the Bellarine this year, for sure. And follows on from the likes of Trav Boak, although Trav Boak didn't make his Bellarine debut, played a match when he was very, very young before he got drafted. And Gary Rowan, obviously, at Ocean Grove, Jason Ashby at Anglesey too. So had a great chat to Jaden, and he basically said 2026 was a year, something of a bucket list year, where he's going to say yes to everything within reason, because after more than a decade in the AFL system, he had to say no to a lot of things. So he's saying yes to playing 3 games with the Hawks this year, Wes. Not sure if he'll be back for finals. I guess not sure what the number of games you have to play to qualify, to be honest. But he also had some interesting comments to make about the need for club psychologists. He always felt that he always had that support during his time at the Demons and the Eagles, but he still believes that those resources are underutilised because of that macho mindset that some young footballers can have. So it was a pretty interesting chat, to be honest, across a lot of different topics.
0: No doubt. Also talking AFL Barwa news, I believe that there is a renewed push to stamp out poor behaviour. Ben, I've got to say, I'm super disappointed that this is even an issue. I'm thrilled that AFL Barwa is doing something about this, but why is it such an issue right at the moment?
1: Look, I don't think it's anything new, mate. I mean, I went through the junior footy system, and we had definitely had the ugly parent syndrome back then, so I don't think it's anything unique to the region. To be honest, unfortunately, some parents just get a little bit carried away. The umpires are sometimes bearing the brunt of that abuse, so AFL Barwa have

0: guess, taken a bit of a proactive measure to get clubs to share some pretty simple sort of commentary saying, if you see some bad behaviour, just call it out, and hopefully through that method we'll stamp it out. I think it's always going to raise its head, unfortunately. It's just the way it goes sometimes with local sport. I guess the concerning thing is, though, mate, that it's happening at a junior level where we just want the kids to enjoy themselves. But unfortunately, this is nothing new, because AFL Barwon in their annual reports have basically said the same thing the last 3 years, that there's concerns with bad behaviour, and junior footy is where it seems to be happening a lot. So at least they're taking a bit of a proactive measure this week, or last week, I should say.
1: Yeah. Oh, it's good to hear that they're acting on it. It's, as I said, I'm just disappointed that it continues to raise its ugly head. Well, stay with me, Ben. There's plenty more sport to talk about in the Geelong region. I've got Ben Cameron from the Geelong Advertiser on the line with me here on The Big Picture in Sport on 96.3, the heart of Geelong, Werribee and the Surf Coast.
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0: Speaking with Ben Cameron from the Geelong Advertiser on the Big Picture in Sport. And Ben, as we continue to talk, some of the sport news that has crossed your desk across the course of the past week, this fine Saturday morning, I'm always interested, just as you are, about some of the movement that's happening in local cricket. And it's not movement so much as just that appointment of Sean O'Neill, obviously coaching East Belmont, which is great news. I know that they went pretty hard on a couple of other people to consider coaching, but Sean O'Neill has stepped up after only a couple of seasons ago, taking the time off to concentrate on business interests. But now he's going to head up the Lions in GCA 1, Geelong Cricket Association Division 1, and they have pulled off some prize recruiting, haven't they?
1: Absolutely, mate. And to be honest, I have mentioned this a few times on your show, but I love to keep the cricket reporting going, being a massive fan. But you'd be amazed that, it's not a huge audience, but it's an incredibly passionate audience when it comes to local cricket. If we put up little updates like this, Sean O'Neill taking over the reins at East Belmont, there's just a lot of traction. There's the cricket, the GCA and the BPCA, it's local grassroots cricket at the end of the day, but there's some really passionate supporters and players as well, obviously. So I was just updating my little GCA ins and out during the week, and then I got a message from Shawnee O'Neill who said, two things for you, mate. Josh Garner is coming across from Geelong, and I'm also the new coach. So I thought, well, that's a pretty handy little update. Sean hasn't dipped his toe into the world of coaching. From what I understand, well over 15 years. I think it was 2009-10 when they won the Division 2 Grand Final. He was an assistant. So it's been some time, but essentially he started looking for a coach, and the more he looked, the more he realised that perhaps he was the man for the job. So he's taken over the reins there at Winter Reserve. The other thing I should add, though, Wes, is I wouldn't call it an exodus, not even a mini exodus, but there's a couple of Geelong cricketers, Toby Cunningham and Kieran Helwig as well, who are heading to Highton for next summer. So I thought Kieran might have been heading back to AT, but it looks like a few fresh faces at Highton, with Barry Cheetahs coming on board as the new coach. And Cheetahs obviously was something of a coach working with the spinners at Cadinia Park for some time. So he's brought across a couple of Geelong players for next season.
0: Yes. In fact, Highton have done very well with their recruiting, haven't they? They've got Daniel Brew coming across from Grovedale. And, of course, they've also picked up an all-rounder from South Bowen. So they're travelling quite nicely, and I think they're going to be highly competitive across the course of the coming summer.
1: Bryson Nicholls, off the top of my head, I think it was.
0: That's right, Bryson Nicholls.
1: It's hard to keep up, mate. It's almost every day we're getting a tip or a club is proactively getting out there and promoting their wares, so it definitely keeps me busy.
0: Yeah. Well, Bryson Nicholls, of course, is the grandson of Eric Nicholls, who played in the 1963 Geelong Grand Final. So, yeah, he's a bit of a local coaching legend in the footy circles, Eric Nicholls. He's a fabulous fellow, in declining health a little bit now, but whenever I catch up with him at local games as he's watching his grandson Bryson, it's always an absolute pleasure to reminisce with him about some of the great times. And in a few moments' time, as we speak once again, I'm going to ask you to maybe reflect on some reminiscing of the time that an almost English test cricketer debutant was actually playing in the Geelong Cricket Association. But that's to come on The Big Picture in Sport on 96.3, the heart of Geelong, Werribee and the Surf Coast.
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0: I'm speaking with Ben Cameron from the Geelong Advertiser on the Big Picture in Sport on 96.3, the heart of Geelong, Werribee and the Surf Coast. And Belpost Hill will be absolutely rubbing their hands together in acknowledgement of the fact that one of their former international players looks set to make his test debut for England next month. This is super exciting stuff, isn't it?
1: Well, it's just not every day that you have a test player, a player emerging, making the test squad, who has had some GCA experience. It definitely doesn't happen every year. But Emilio was at Belpost Hill, so I messaged Benny Muir down there at the Panthers, and he put me on to Glenn Tolerito, who shared a pretty amusing story, was, I'd have to say. So this was coming into 2019-20, and the Panthers were looking for an overseas recruit. I believe they arrived on someone from Canada, I thought he said. Might have that slightly wrong. But this recruit ultimately didn't get on the plane. So I'm not sure of the details there, but he's clearly had second thoughts. And so the Panthers have had to, you know, do a bit of digging and find a replacement. So they've managed to find a 19-year-old Emilio Gay, who six years, almost 7 years later, will be making his test debut against the Kiwis. So that was some good selecting from the Panthers. And I asked Glenn, what was he like as a bloke? He said, look, he was just really, really dedicated. I think he only played six or seven games, as I'm sure you can correct me on that. Made 100, I think, in his final dig with the Panthers against Leopold, I'm pretty sure, and then came back a few years later and made a century for the Cats in Premier League. But he marvelled at Emilio's hard work, dedication, and I'm pretty sure he was doing extra work with Scotty Lindsay as well. So just a guy who was really dedicated. And Glenn actually asked him, look, do you have a plan B? Are you looking to study or maybe just have a backup career? And apparently he said, cricket's my go. I'm going to train harder than anybody else, and that's going to guarantee my ticket to success. So it's clearly worked.
0: Yes, he was doing something in the vicinity of 15 hours of training a week, which was great because I interviewed him both on video and also for the newspaper at the time in my Geelong Advertiser writing. And, yeah, about 15 hours of training a week for Emilio. He was playing for Northamptonshire at the time, and the reason he had to leave early partway through the Geelong Cricket Association season was because they had a pre-season training camp in the Cayman Islands, which was interesting enough. And he's since made his move over to Durham, so he's actually playing alongside English captain Ben Stokes, which is probably not a bad situation to be in. If you want to impress someone, Stokes, you might not be a bad person to do, particularly given the fact that with the county season currently underway over there in England at the moment, their coach, the English coach, Brendan McCullum, may be watching from a distance, but he's in New Zealand at the moment and he does not arrive in England until the 30th of May. So go figure on that one. Isn't that extraordinary?
1: Well, the thing that I found interesting was, but they basically thought that we've got our match-winning squad. They decided this was the squad they were going to take down under, and clearly it was a bit of a disaster. And one of the knocks on McCullum was the fact that county performances weren't given enough recognition by the test selectors. So I guess this is a step in the right direction, considering I think the last time I checked, he was in the top two for total runs in Division Two.
0: Yeah.
1: So, yeah, look, to be honest, further to that, I remember an interview that Baz did after the Sydney test, and it was put to him, why don't you have a fielding coach? And his response was pretty pathetic, saying, oh, all the best fielding coaches are, in the IPL, and almost suggesting they didn't have enough money to afford one, which I just thought was pretty ridiculous. So maybe just a lack of planning. And to be honest, they got themselves into some strong positions, but they just didn't have the smarts to know when to pull on the handbrake. But they just had this all-out attack mindset, and I just don't think that is the right way to go 100% of the time. But anyway, I did want to make it about an Ashes debrief, mate. But, you know, you get me talking about cricket, I never shut up.
0: No, always up for the Ashes debrief, particularly when it was a successful Ashes series for us. Emilio Gay's last county championship innings was a duck. I hope that does not impact his chances of making the English team. But, Ben, thanks for updating me on all of that. This is the Big Picture in Sport closing out now. I'll be back next Saturday morning from 9 a.m. Some great Christian music right throughout the course of today. I'll catch you again on 96.3, the heart of Geelong, Werribee and the Surf Coast.
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0: I'm Joy Ravella. I know it's not possible for everyone to make it to church on Sunday mornings, so I'm bringing church to you. We've got worship music, a local Sunday message, morning reflections, and good old banter.
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2: The National Day of Prayer is on Saturday, May 23, 2026. 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In Joshua 3 verse 5, Joshua told the people, "Consecrate yourselves, for tomorrow the Lord will do amazing things among you." 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